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Right. It's time for your pick of the litter, brought to you by McNabb Plumbing. The artist, Pretty Reckless. They have a new album coming out tail end of next month, end of June. Pretty Reckless with When I Wake Up. Let us know what you think of this one. Taylor Momsen and Company.

for quite a few years now. The Clarks doing a big, you know, hometown show, if you will. Stage AE Outdoors in June. And this year, June 13th, a Saturday night, celebrating the 40th anniversary. And a lot of friends going to be there. And I just wouldn't hesitate too long if you wanted to go this one. And ensure your spot. You know, 59thex.com for tickets.

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I know all parenting is kind of subjective. No kid is the same. And do your best is really the mantra of parenting. I'm sure you have introduced your kids to some music that you listen to. And here I'm just listening to FM radio with my daughter in the backseat driving around. She likes Nine Inch Nails Closer.

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Hey, who keeps pushing this button?

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Yeah, 1 week from today, next on the concert calendar, is this big Toadies and Local H show. That's happening at the Roxy and Theater. It's tickets, 1059thex.com. Then come June, you know, you got Taking Back Sunday at Stage AE. Machine Gun Kelly, that's one of the first ones out at Star Lake. The Clarks doing their big Stage AE outdoor show. Mumford & Sons, Yellow Card, Hot Mulligan. Now, if you want to go see Hot Mulligan, actually, Travis has tickets up for grabs for that one. June 17th, Stage AE. We'll have those at 12:10 tomorrow.

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It's Stacey with you and one of my favorite Alice in Chains tunes from my absolute favorite of the grunge bands, Wood.

Oh, you dig? Dirty Heads, one of those days. They're with 311. We get them Saturday, July 25th, Stage AE Outdoors. And if you recall, it was summer of 2019. They did a show at Starlight together. So bigger venue, of course, which this time around, Stage AE Outdoors holds 5,500 or so. Just if you wanted to go, don't take too long. Wait to get tickets. Just get them now.

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Last week, we carried an interview and some performances, little sneak peeks of the Hayley Williams show here on The X. And she's doing some dates overseas right about now. Come September, though, back in the U.S., the Hayley Williams show. And it looks like the closest she's coming is Cincinnati. A little bit of a drive if you wanted to go see Hayley Williams.

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It's Stacey. Thanks for hanging out. So the biopic, Michael, all about Michael Jackson. A lot of criticism surrounding it, I guess mostly around the timeline of it all, ends in the late 80s, right? And otherwise, it's well done. It's essentially the feedback people are getting. A lot of sequels still in theaters, though. Mortal Kombat 2, Devil Wears Prada 2. There's a new Guy Ritchie flick called In the Gray in theaters now.

All right, 1 month from today, Toy Story 5. 1, 2, 5. Did you know there were 4 Toy Stories up until now? There's 2 camps of people. People that were like, yeah, there were 2 of them, right? And then there's the others that have seen all 4 of them 4,000 times. And we're all waiting for the new one. So June 20th, that'll be in theaters.

All right, tomorrow, more giveaways to get to. Two more days to win some Foster the People tickets and Hot Mulligan tickets. Foster the People, Citizens Live at the Wiley, October 4th. The Woody Show has your hookup around 8:10. And then Hot Mulligan, they're going to be at Stage AE June 17th. Travis has those around 12:10. Good luck.

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5.9 The X, Pittsburgh's rock and alternative. It's Stacey with you. Of course, Mark Madden back to his 3 to 6 time slot until probably early September is whenever they switch from 2 to 6, when it's all the balls and pucks.

All right, tomorrow morning, 10 a.m., a Thursday on sale for this big Smashing Pumpkin show. We announced this earlier this week, and it's the Rat in a Cage Tour. I dig it. I'm going to try to go to this. So that's October 6th at PPG Paints Arena. Two sets from the Pumpkins, where they're celebrating Melancholy and the Infinite Sadness, turning 30, and then a bunch of other hits, celebrating 40 years of the Smashing Pumpkins. It's going to be a good tour.

Okay, 1 week from today, you do have the Toadies and Local H doing that show with the Roxy and 90s lineup there. And come June, July, August, all the way through October, we've got stuff announced, including that Smashing Pumpkins show. And that does go on sale tomorrow at 10 a.m. if you want to pounce on those. I'll catch you guys tomorrow at 1800. It's grace and peace and sweet dreams to you. It's emerging alt full hour of new alternative with Alex Mack. That's next.

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12: I'm always appreciative of the halfway point in the week. Just like, this is like where we can start looking forward to the weekend, you know what I mean? And I feel like I always get to be a good distraction for that. I mean, dude, it's a straight up hour of the best new releases. All on one show. I'm talking, you know, big releases from bands that we typically play. Like, I have New Strokes on the show and Dirty Heads, Modest Mouse, Jack White and Muse, Evanescence all coming up. But, you know, also some bands maybe you're not super familiar with yet. Like Bridget Calls Me Baby. I've got Buffalo Traffic Jam, Clarion, Temper City, all on the show. If you don't know those bands, you're about to meet them tonight. But let's kick things off with another band I found last year. So good. They're called Dexter and the Moon Rocks. This song is actually all over, like, my For You page. It's called Freaking Out.

105.9 The X, Pittsburgh's rock and alternative. That was Bridget Calls Me Baby, their song Slumber Party here on Emerging Alt. I'm Alex Mack. I actually got to interview them a couple weeks ago. Cool guys. They had like a tour manager with them or something, and she made it very clear that I was to not ask them where their band name came from. Yeah, I get it. People have Google, and then like I never ask that anyway. That's like such kind of like a cheap interview question. But I'll tell you, because you don't have anyone yelling at you telling you what to ask. The lead singer had an English project where they had to like write to someone famous, and he chose Brigitte Bardot, and she responded to him. So now you know, and you didn't even get in trouble for it. Beba Doobie and the Marias. Now this is All I Did Is Dream of You. Please.

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0: Biba Doobie and the Marias. It's All I Did Is Dream of You on Emerging Alt. I'm Alex Mack. I had you Bridget Calls Me Baby before that. A lot of great band names on the show. Dexter and the Moonrocks before that. You know what? I'm having a good time, but I want to know where you are. Tell me what you think so far. If you have any songs that you love, you want to hear. If you have any questions, comments, whatever it is. You know, you can always send me a talk back on our free iHeartRadio app. Just open the app. Tap the microphone button. You know, make sure to tell me your name, where you're listening from, all that stuff. But hit send on your message, and I get that audio right here in the studio.
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105.9 The X. That's the Temper Trap giving up air here on Emerging Alt. I'm Alex Mack. We got another new song from The Strokes, Falling Out of Love. Make sure you check that out. Maybe I got to add that to the list. Really excited for the new record, Reality Awaits, coming out on June 26th. But this is the first song that we got. It was sort of announcing that The Strokes are back. It's called Going Shopping.

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1: Buffalo Traffic Jam, great band name. Song's called Fool's Gold here on Emerging Alts. I always remember when I was a little kid going to like caves and sort of like roadside attraction type places, or, you know, some like country stores, whatever. They always had little like shiny Fool's Gold pieces you could buy. I don't know why. That's not what the song's about at all, but it brings me back. Dirty Heads now, vibes for a tough week. Feeling right with this one. It's called One of Those Days.

Pittsburgh's Rock and Alternative 105.9 The X. That was Clarion. The song's called Hello Juliet here on Emerging Alt. I'm Alex Mack. Pretty excited for this new Modest Mouse record. It's like the first one that we've gotten in 5 years, which feels crazy. It's called Eraser and Amaze. We're getting that on June 5th with this song, Picking Dragon's Pockets.

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1: I'm pretty excited to be talking about new Muse on the radio. That was their new one called Be With You on Emerging Alt. Just crazy. Like, my first introduction to Muse was probably, like, I think 2006, maybe 2007. I was going to a My Chemical Romance show on the Black Parade tour, and Muse was the opening band. Just crazy to think about. Temper City right now, a new band for me, which I'm super into. This was the song that kind of got me into them. It's called Self-Aware.

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105.9 The X. Hey, it's Thor. 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
2: 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At the time, I was losing my mother, and I just had my daughter, so there's a juxtaposition between the sadness and the happiness I was feeling. So much.

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3: Hey, good morning, everybody.
4: Good morning.
3: Well, today is Thursday. It is a pre-Friday. It's May the 21st, 2026. Day number 4 of 5 and one day closer to a three-day weekend.
4: So nice.
3: I know I've said it a million times, but it really is, I think, the only thing I can think about.
4: Yeah.
5: The weekend?
3: Well, no, the three-day weekend, number one. But yeah. Like, what got me like really geeked on it was my wife hit me up, I think I told you, and she goes, yeah, how is it that we ended up with nothing on our schedule for a three-day weekend?
4: Like, don't jinx it!
3: I'm like, don't commit to anything.
5: Don't answer your phone.
3: Yeah, so as of right now, that holds.
4: All right. Best.
3: You know, we get through today and then tomorrow at the end of the show, just knowing that, man, you make that walk out of the building.
4: Oh, your head held high.
3: So,
4: skipping on air.
3: Probably crazy. We are the Woody Show. Woody, Greg,
5: Hoy.
3: Menace.
6: Hi.
3: We got Gina Grad.
4: Yo.
3: Seabass is here.
7: What?
3: We got Sammy.
8: Hello.
3: Morgan is our associate producer. Vaughn, our video producer. Dumbass Tyler is here. We got Bort. We got Menji. Phones are open. 877-44-WOODY. 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You know, all the good stuff, all the things that you come to know and expect and love here on The Woody Show. Keeping you informed, trending news headlines. We got some of the entertainment stuff. We got the birthdays. We got the porno birthday. Some of that here this hour on The Woody Show. Today's a throwback Thursday.
4: Love it.
3: So throwback stuff. People were asked, what was the best fad of the 90s? I would say the style. I missed the whole... Because it was, you didn't have to dress up.
4: No, you insisted that you didn't.
3: Everything was so
5: anti-dress up.
3: Yeah, but it also wasn't like your jammies either.
4: No, it was jeans and a flannel,
3: right?
4: Mm-hmm. And brown lipstick.
5: Doc Martens.
9: But yeah. I mean, Doc Martens. Dress like homeless people now.
3: No,
9: it's even more relaxed.
3: The grunge is different than
4: it's
3: homeless.
4: It's different, yeah.
3: I think so. I mean, I don't miss necessarily like the wallet chains.
5: I love that.
3: The ball bearing necklaces and things like that.
4: Spiky
5: you rocked those.
3: I did. Yeah. It was the 90s, dude.
9: A lot of us did.
3: Yeah, but the music too, like the grunge music stuff was cool. Like just, I think when that stuff came out, it was just all kind of how, maybe because that was my era, Gen X. I mean, that was your heyday, right?
4: Yep.
3: So it's just the music was better.
5: Right.
3: The fashion was better.
4: We were finally done with glam rock.
3: Yeah. Now there are plenty of other things in the 90s, like some of the other fads from the 90s. Like I never got into Pogs. I was too old for that.
4: Same.
8: Oh, don't care about that.
4: There we go.
9: Get a slammer.
8: Yes. You go to Pog parties. You played at recess. Yep. It was so fun.
9: It was like gambling, basically.
8: It was.
3: Yeah, but like I was too old for that.
4: Yeah, I didn't get it either.
3: Yeah, wasn't that? That was called like Power Rangers. That was big.
5: Yeah.
8: Huge. Yeah. Love
9: massive.
8: That.
3: The Macarena.
4: Oh, how could you not love that? That's back, by the way.
5: At every wedding.
3: It is?
4: It is for the kids. They all know it.
3: The Macarena's back?
4: Yeah, but for some reason they all say one Maca, two Maca, three Macarena. That's the lyrics now.
3: Starter jackets. Like if you have like, your favorite team.
4: Yep.
9: Heck yeah.
4: Always
3: yeah, those were cool.
0: Are you all in? The Woody Show.
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0: The 29th season of South Park kicks off.
3: Damn. Nice.
0: September 16th. I still enjoy South Park.
3: It still works.
0: Yeah.
3: They get it.
0: Yeah. Somebody did a thing with The Simpsons, and they broke it out to, like, they did, like, a, what do they call those, heat maps?
4: Oh, yeah, it's like the top rated.
0: Yeah, so they took, like, all the hardcore Simpsons, and you can see, like, even though the show's still on the air,
3: like, just the punch.
0: Yeah, just kind of, but.
5: I mean, is anybody talking about it?
4: The Simpsons?
5: Kind of. Yeah,
4: I mean,
3: it's not the show.
4: Like, I know we know people who work there.
5: Right.
0: Yeah. I mean, not the way that they used to.
6: I just don't know when it's on.
4: Right. Could you tell me a plot of any episode in the past 20 years?
6: No, but do you know what's crazy? Every time it's on, I feel like I've seen the episode before.
3: What?
6: It's weird.
0: Because The Simpsons did it already, maybe.
3: Yeah, Simpsons did it.
6: Yeah, but no, it's just like, it's odd. I'm like, I've never watched it, but then I've watched this episode somehow before.
0: You know, a show I've never watched is Rick and Morty.
3: Me either.
0: I feel like a ton of people. I've heard people talk about it.
5: Yeah. I know nothing about it, but other than it's like dorky, right?
0: Wasn't Rick and Morty the one they did the sauce at McDonald's that everybody went crazy for?
6: Szechuan,
4: right? So Szechuan. Rick and Morty, it's very fast, very thinky. It's still gross and juvenile, but it is not a Woody Speed show.
7: No, you don't think so? Because the characters, to me, it's basically Back to the Future.
4: That's the basic genre and arc, but it's way, this is going to sound condescending, it's way too smart and thinky for Woody.
6: Oh, jeez.
0: Oh, thanks a lot.
4: And I don't mean that. I don't mean that in a way like it's just that he wouldn't like the tone.
3: That's
4: of the
3: not how you want to be entertained,
4: right? Exactly. I mean,
6: is there another way you can explain it?
4: It's not that he wouldn't understand it; he wouldn't like the tone they present with.
0: Well, there's a Rick and Morty theatrical movie happening. That's why I bring it up. We got some birthdays. We got some porno birthday coming up here in just a second. And speaking of something else coming out, Gina Grad.
3: Yeah, well, apparently ABC's making another Grey's Anatomy spinoff.
6: Really?
3: Yeah, they're going to set it in a rural medical center in West Texas.
0: That's been on as long as The Simpsons.
3: Yeah. I've never seen a frame of Grey's Anatomy. But Shonda Rhimes, of course, involved again. And Ellen Pompeo is going to be one of the producers. And right now, nobody knows if Meredith Grey, didn't know that was her name. Meredith Grey is going to be on, or other familiar characters.
0: She was the main.
3: Yeah, I didn't know that was what it was like. Goodwill Hunting. But the goal seems to be to bring, you know, that same emotional medical drama back. So they're going for it. It's going to be their fourth spinoff because they had Private Practice and Station 19 and all these other shows. Yeah,
0: I liked Grey's Anatomy like when it first came out, like the first few seasons. I watched it for a while, but the first
5: few
0: seasons.
5: You watched more than the first few.
0: No, I'm saying the first few seasons were the best.
5: Uh-huh.
0: Like, you know, I really liked those. And then they killed off too many people that I liked.
3: Yeah.
7: Yeah.
0: And then it was
3: did they really
0: over.
3: Kill them off? Or like they sent them to another hospital?
6: Oh, no.
3: Hospital?
6: They killed them.
3: Oh, wow.
0: They were like dead.
6: Especially the actors that complained the most.
0: Yeah.
6: They were like,
0: yeah, exactly.
3: Whoever asked for more money. Whoever asked for money wouldn't come back next season.
0: Katherine Heigl.
3: Iggy? Everybody said she was a pain in the ass.
6: Yeah. Iggy. Her friend.
7: Denny. When Denny died. Yeah.
3: Her name was Iggy?
0: Yeah.
7: And you know what? I felt like that show jumped the shark when Iggy was still on it and she saved a deer dying right outside, like where the ambulance would have normally pulled up. It got crazy.
5: Yeah, the show was ruined by the music that they used.
0: Yeah. Gregory, what you got?
5: So Pete Davidson and his ex-model girlfriend, Elsie Hewitt, they officially broke up only 5 months after their daughter was born.
3: I was gonna say, didn't they just have a kid?
5: They just had a kid. Just 5 months?
3: Wow. Yeah.
5: And the ex went on TikTok the other day spreading alleged lies. She said it's so hard to take care of a baby and work and have to make money because I'm doing it all by myself. And people were commenting, we hope you don't mean the financial part, you're not doing that by yourself. And she said yes. Then team Pete Davidson comes in and says that is so not true. He's totally present for the baby, wants nothing but the best for Elsie, and that he's paying for everything, including her rent and her health insurance. Lucky.
3: Is this his only kid? He hasn't pollinating everywhere.
5: And he said he took those comments. He was just totally caught off guard by them because they're completely untrue.
3: I'd be so pissed.
5: But now Elsie has doubled down. She says not only is true, she went on Instagram saying she's now currently looking for an assistant, a nanny type, a right-hand person with the parentheses with a money sign in it. In other words, and I'll pay you to be my assistant because she's having it that hard.
3: Oh, God.
4: So all you single moms out there.
5: Yeah. Right.
4: She needs nanny money.
5: Right. So I think Pete would have an easy time proving it.
0: He doesn't seem like he's a bad guy.
3: No.
6: Yeah, but why is he like in and out with all these chicks like constantly?
0: He's got commitment issues, I guess.
4: Well, he's also,
0: I think he seems like be
6: no,
0: like,
6: I like Pete Davidson a lot. I'm just saying like what is actually going
0: it
6: on?
0: It reminds me of my one friend Guy.
6: Yeah.
0: You know,
5: like I'm talking about revolving door of chicks.
0: And he's been this friend of mine. He's now been with somebody for a while now, but for the longest time, it was one of the, they've been together for 14 years now.
3: Damn.
5: Oh.
0: Or something.
5: I did not know that.
0: Long term. Yeah.
5: I thought his longest relationship was like 14 minutes.
0: It used to be. And that's the thing. I think he always wanted something like that, but could never, like once he was in something, it would be like get spooked or get, I don't know what psychological thing would happen there.
3: Yeah.
0: So it's always one of these things that he wanted. I think Pete Davidson might be the kind of guy, he wants something like that, but he's got all this other baggage or something.
7: He rushes into stuff pretty quick. I mean, him and Ariana Grande got engaged super fast. He was dating this girl for a few months before she got pregnant. I mean, just things move very quickly.
0: He loves hard, you know?
3: Yeah.
6: Just loves too hard.
4: There's a story to tell in the Lorne Michaels biography about him and how like he'll meet a girl at the SNL after party. And of course he's famous. He's on the show and it's 3 a.m. in New York and he'll tell Lorne Michaels, I think I just met the woman I'm going to marry.
0: He's just like, dude.
5: Can't be alone kind of person.
0: Yeah. I think we all know a person like that who falls in love super fast.
6: Tyler.
0: Tyler.
6: Sorry.
0: Tyler.
6: Sorry, I was coughing.
0: Oh, yeah.

0: We'll start with the celebrities. I pity the fool who doesn't wish Mr. T a happy birthday.
1: Hell yeah.
0: He's 74 years old today. Josh Allen, the quarterback of the Buffalo Bills. He is 30 and a new dad. Judge Reinhold, Billy Rosewood in the Beverly Hills Cop movies. Neil in the Santa Claus movies. Fast Times. He was in that. How old is Judge Reinhold today? Which I always thought was a really weird name. Judge Reinhold.
2: Is he 69?
0: He's 69 years old.
3: Yeah.
0: God, you're so good at that.
2: That's weird.
0: Former Minnesota senator and SNL writer and cast member Al Franken is 75 today. She was Dr. Lisa Cuddy on House. Lisa Edelstein.
1: Love her.
0: Is 60. Cody Johnson, the country singer.
1: Yes.
0: Is 39.
3: What?
0: And today's porno birthday, Marie McCray. And today's birthday girl, she goes through more wood than a campsite.
3: Noise.
0: She's been in 691 fine films, including A Toe-Sucking Birthday. She was in 12 Nasty Girls Masturbating. Also, Bush Master Confidential Volume 1. She was in Creamy Panties. Also, Craig, Lesbian House Hunters Volumes 8 and 11.
2: Okay, now we're getting better.
0: She was in Shower Banging My Roommate to Piss Off My Girlfriend.
1: That'll do it.
0: Also, So Many Toys, So Little Vagina.
2: Oh, that's a problem.
0: And then who can forget her unforgettable role in Oral Probation and The Long Finger of the Law?
1: Oh, right. Sure. Love True Crime.
0: Marie McCray, who is 41 years old today. And that is your partner birthday, your celebrity birthdays, and a quick little look at what's happening around the world. A little bit of a talk about the world of entertainment here on The Woody Show. We'll take a quick break. More Woody Show is next. Hang on.
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1: Tell us about it.
2: It's built around consuming only foods mentioned in the Christian Bible. Things like lamb, fish, lentils, figs, olive oil, and whole grains while avoiding
3: Uncrustables.
2: Yeah, no processed foods like your Uncrustables, because that wouldn't have appeared in the scripture. Yeah.
4: That sounds not bad.
2: Isn't that just what they call clean eating? Or
1: what's the point specifically? Like, is it specifically about health, or is it like a spiritual thing?
2: No, I think it's just basically to stop eating processed stuff. And to, like I said, the clean eating thing has been big for a while.
5: Yeah, it's kind of like Whole 30.
1: Yeah, but this is very specific food.
4: Ooh, could you have wine?
1: That would be insane if you couldn't.
2: Now, there is a Nashville-based Christian dietitian. Nice. Her name's Abby, and she incorporates Bible verses into her nutrition content, noting a scene in the book of John where Jesus eats bread and fish, the push against processed foods, and overlaps with the existing whole food, locally sourced, prayer-based content community thing that's going on. And so they say the spiritual thing just sets it apart from just the ordinary clean eating. So you're combining... please God, stop letting me continue to be fat. You combine that with your clean eating stuff.
3: Oh, she's got a hat that says Jesus ate carbs.
2: All
4: right. Good.
2: Yeah. People were asked, Greg, I thought of you when I saw that. I had to bring.
4: Oh, babe.
2: Yeah. All right. So people were asked, what's a fancy food word that makes you instantly roll your eyes when you see it on a menu?
4: Oh, a fancy food word.
2: Well, I'll give you an example of what they're getting at here. Like, when you hear any ads, hand sliced avocados.
4: It's the stupidest phrase. How else are you going to slice it?
2: Yeah. Handcrafted.
1: Yeah.
4: Oh, yeah.
2: So it was made by hand, like all food is?
4: Like everything?
3: I don't want to take this away from Greg, but avocados can be smashed and or pureed.
1: In like pestle and mortar.
3: Right.
4: Right. But how do you get it out of their peel or whatever the word is?
3: Through a machine.
2: Hand cut.
4: But that doesn't make it fancier.
2: A knife was surely involved.
1: Yeah.
2: You know?
4: Right.
2: And cut.
1: And they've changed homemade to housemade.
2: Housemade
1: potato chips.
4: Yeah. Oh, okay. I was thinking, so this is some stuff that you would see on a menu.
2: Yeah, like how they phrase things like that.
1: Farm to fork.
2: Yeah, farm to table. Yeah. Sounds fresh. A lot of gray area.
1: Yeah. Yeah.
4: You know what I think is douchey on a menu? It'll be like pork chop, $32. Filet mignon, $46. Fresh fish, AQ.
1: AQ.
2: Oh, yeah, market price.
1: I thought it was market price.
4: But it says AQ.
3: What's that?
1: Quietly?
4: Ask question, maybe? I don't know.
2: Is that just but it's code for market price,
4: douchey,
2: right?
4: Yeah.
2: But also, market price instead of what? Actually listed price? Like what?
1: Yeah, I'm sorry. I had to check the market price of flounder today.
4: I'm not well-versed on the current price of clam.
3: Do you want those? Do you want to know, Greg?
1: Yeah.
4: I don't. I mean, I would love to know.
3: As quoted.
1: So where's
6: it quoted at?
3: Well,
1: yeah, exactly.
3: When you ask your server, they'll quote it to you.
1: Oh my God.
3: Or your waitress.
2: Yeah, it depends on how much they have based on how much they ordered.
1: I've never heard of AQ.
2: We can let this go.
6: Those ribeyes that we had that when they said it was market price. I never saw that for ribeyes before.
2: This is they promoted it as like a super, I forget how many day dry aged something.
1: What does a ribeye sound right
2: now? Yeah, because then you could say that you add the whole dry age thing on there. They can immediately jack the price up.
3: Menace, I'll tell you, ribeyes, Greg, I know you're going to hate this, insanely priced. A new grocery store opened up across from us, so we got a little coupons in our mailers. Half, and like every 5 days, you get a new treat.
1: Ooh.
3: And one of them was half off ribeyes.
1: Oh,
3: so what? I walk in. And I'm like, oh, let's get my half off ribeye. Uh-huh. The regular price for the ribeye was a mere $40 per pound.
2: $40?
3: Even at $20 per pound, I wasn't buying it.
4: No. Yeah.
2: What?
6: Damn.
3: What the hell? It's one of them fancy, smaller sort of restaurants, grocery stores.
4: Yeah. Uh-huh.
3: But artisan. Even then, I looked around at all the stuff is just
2: artisan.
1: No, thank you.
6: Damn. Yeah.
3: These prices be too damn high.
2: Yeah. People were asked, what's a fancy food word that makes you instantly roll your eyes when you see it on the menu? Curated.
4: Ugh. Yes.
2: It's a restaurant. It's not a museum.
1: Yeah, right.
2: Handhelds. These are the sandwiches.
4: Handhelds.
1: Yeah, sandwiches, exactly.
4: That seems like low budget to me.
2: Yeah, you ever see those posts where it's like, you just know when you see these things, your burger's going to be 50 bucks. And the handlebar mustache.
1: Yes. The denim apron.
2: Denim apron, metal stools.
1: Yes.
4: Such a cliche.
2: Yeah. 877-44-WOODY. 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More Woody Show next. 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
3: And we go right to Gina Grad, who's standing by with the trending news headlines.
4: Google's changing its search bar, so it's going to work more like an AI chatbot instead of just showing a list of websites. So now you'll be able to ask longer, more natural questions and get detailed AI answers that you can keep chatting with and having a little conversation. And the new search bar, you can also understand, you can also do things like upload photos and PDFs and videos or browser tabs and just ask the questions about those directly. So that's helpful. So Google's also adding AI tools for tracking prices, helping plan trips, and organizing stuff through apps like Gmail and Calendar. We're doing this with everything now. Just get on board, right? Like, they're trying to help us. Let them help us.
5: It's everything that we already do, but they're just going to simplify it and make it look cleaner.
6: I think it's also, as people started messing with AI, they started using that instead of Google search.
4: That's exactly right. You know,
6: they were using ChatGPT as a Google search instead of...
4: Wait, we'll do it.
6: Right, which in a way was better because, you know, a Google search just brings up a bunch of stuff and you got to wade through it, filter through it. Whereas on, you know, ChatGPT, it explains, it kind of takes everything in and explains all the different things.
4: Yeah, and send you the direct link.
6: Yeah, and also gives you the reference link if you want to click on that. Yes. A lot of times you're just looking for an answer.
4: Right.
6: Yep. But I want to go through like three or four different websites to find the answer.
4: So they do need to get on board. Also, I was showing Greg this morning, I was flipping through my ChatGPT, and I found, Woody, I think you found it before, I found the button that I can make the conversation, quote, less warm and less enthusiastic.
6: Yes. Oh, yeah.
4: And I feel so free now that I'm not being like patted on the head. I just get the answer.
7: Yeah, with ChatGPT, when it first came out, I'm always nice to things that are not sentient, like the A word that you use, And then I wrote on there after it gave me an answer. I said, "Aw, babe, thanks."
4: And from that moment
7: forward, it was calling me babe. Like, "You got it, babe." And I'm like, okay. And so then I had to prompt it.
4: You've ruined
7: it. Stop calling me babe.
4: Yeah.
6: Alexa, play a fart sound.
4: That was so
6: I wonder how many fart sounds are playing right now.
4: That was so mean.
8: Good one.
7: And then say thank you when she gives you one.
6: Alexa, what is a queef? I wonder how many are explaining a queef right now.
4: I'm glad you asked.
7: Right.
6: In a natural, warm tone.
4: Yeah.
5: Well, I always say to my like AI, don't try to be funny on anything.
6: Yeah. We don't need jokes.
4: Yeah,
6: need
4: just
6: info.
4: Answers. Mm-hmm. Well, even with gas and airfare prices way up, AAA still says that 45 million of us will be traveling over Memorial Day weekend. 39 million of those are going to be driving, and 3.6 million are expected to fly. Big destinations, places like Orlando, Seattle, New York, Vegas, Miami, and San Francisco, and Rome, Paris, London, and Vancouver top the international list, you know, for a quick weekend getaway. If you're driving, experts say the best time to leave Friday is before 11 a.m. since traffic will be totally effed between 11 and into the evening. And when you're ready to come back Monday, they say you really should leave before 10 a.m. So it's not really an extra day off.
7: Barely a three-day weekend.
4: At 10 a.m.
8: Who the hell's going to Seattle?
5: I don't know.
6: What do you mean?
8: What do you even do there?
4: I mean, Space Needle?
5: Fish Market?
6: Yeah. It's a city to go see.
7: It's cool.
6: Seattle's a nice city.
4: It has some issues right now.
5: Microsoft. Yeah.
6: Like every
5: Starbucks.
6: City.
4: Yeah.
8: Microsoft.
4: A lot of dudes just like frozen in place, like dope dropped. And
8: The Fentlane.
4: Yeah, exactly. The Fentlane.
8: Yeah.
4: Yeah.
5: Kraken.
4: Exactly. And finally, the TSA has quietly updated its guidelines to say that medical marijuana can now be carried on planes in both your carry-on and your checked bags as long as it follows certain rules.
9: Let's go!
4: Hold on, though, Menace. This is an important little catch, though. This doesn't fully legalize flying with weed, but TSA just says they're not going to be looking for it. They're not going to focus on
6: it. It's one of those, on the books, but we're not enforcing.
4: Yeah, exactly.
5: I don't think they have been looking for it for a while.
4: But they say what happens at the airport you're in, depending on what state you're in, that's up to them.
5: Yeah.
4: So in practice, medical marijuana can be allowed through security with this updated guidance, and TSA won't actively search for it. But if it's found, depending on what airport you're at, you could still get it taken away, get stuck with fines, or even get arrested. So, I mean, is that helpful?
7: That's too vague.
5: Well, it's definitely vague, but definitely like read up on where you're landing.
4: That's
5: and what the
4: whole
5: rules are.
4: Point.
5: Look, idiots.
6: Even before there were dispensaries on every corner in most cities.
5: Yeah.
6: Menace and I have been saying the same damn thing.
7: Just
6: there's
7: get it
6: no
7: when you arrive.
6: Need to travel with it.
5: Yeah.
6: You can smoke your brains out before you leave.
4: Yeah. Mm-hmm.
6: Get on your plane.
5: For
6: get
5: an hour.
6: To wherever you're going. And then get whatever you need there.
5: Yeah.
6: You know, like you don't need to bring it with you.
4: Yeah. Mm-hmm.
6: And now, because there are dispensaries and stuff on every corner, even easier.
4: Get it there. Right. We have breaking news from your A-word, a-hole prank you just pulled.
6: Yeah.
4: Somebody wrote in saying, thanks, Woody. Alexa, let me know it's air coming out of a vagina.
6: Oh, yeah. We asked the question, you know, tell us what a queef was.
4: Yeah, uh-huh. And she did.
6: Yeah.
4: She
6: Alexa, will. What is a blumpkin? See if it explains.
7: Yeah.
4: A blumpkin is.
7: We are learning so much.
4: All right. Well, that's what's going on, Woody.
6: I have the show playing on my phone, and then my Alexa stopped playing reggae for my dog and started farting.
4: It works.
6: See, that's fun.
4: It works.
6: We're just having fun. All right. Yeah. Thank you, Gina Grad. More Woody shows next.
9: 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Be back in a bit.
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0: 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Text us over to 22987. Morgan, do you have any side hustles going on right now? Anything new? Are you still doing the collection of the bottles, cans, stuff?
2: You know what? I actually threw away some recycling yesterday, and I thought, man, the old me used to get some cash for this, so
1: Damn, girl.
0: Now she's relying on getting a rich boyfriend.
2: That's right. Uh-huh. Hey, level up, baby.
3: Fingers crossed.
0: So you don't have any other like little side hustles going on right now?
2: I take care of some neighbors' dogs. Okay. You know, little things here and there.
0: Socks and underwear when it happens.
2: It's slow, man. Like, I got them ready. Wow. They're ready to ship.
3: Business is slow.
2: Business dried up.
0: There's an old side hustle. I hate that term, but it's making the rounds again, and it's known as none other than dumpster diving.
1: Yes. Sweet. We're back.
3: Wow.
0: So I was immediately like, oh, nope. But then as I read on, Greg, I'm like, I can see where that might make sense.
3: Really?
0: The article's talking about this group of friends, and they go dumpster diving around college campuses at graduation every year.
3: Okay.
0: Oh, and the idea is because the students move out, and they toss all the stuff they can't take home with them. Oh. And a lot of these things, furniture, clothes, appliances, electronics, a lot of stuff is maybe a year old.
3: Uh-huh.
2: Yeah.
0: You know, because they just used it for the school year.
3: And they're just trashing it?
0: Yeah, because they're not going to pay to store it or they can't lug it home. They say that they make a good chunk of money diving in, cleaning up, and then flipping the stuff that they find. And in some cases, it's fully funded vacations and other things.
1: Yeah, wow. I get it.
4: Cool.
0: Yeah, that makes a lot of sense, man. Yeah. Go around, find some stuff, go on Facebook Marketplace, Greg.
3: Absolutely.
0: Uh-huh. Yeah. That's where Greg's going to find his next toaster oven.
3: Probably. I know, right? Probably. When I was an early teen, I was addicted to dumpster diving, but it wasn't to sell stuff. It was to vandalize stuff.
4: Like, to vandalize?
3: Find anything that I could break or throw off a cliff.
0: Right.
4: Hilarious.
0: You know, yeah. Bikes, but this stuff is in good shape because, again, they just used it for the school year. And
4: it makes sense. Fun.
1: Perfect sense.
3: That's a good idea.
0: They compared this to Christmas morning and said that it's a fun hobby that's definitely changed our lives. So,
4: all right.
2: Okay. Morning.
1: There you go. Dumpster diving.
0: So instead of for bottles and cans, because you can only get, you know, only so much for that. Find something good. Like a piece
3: go to
0: of
3: a nice neighborhood. Yeah.
2: I kind of already do that because at the end of every month, there are people moving out of apartments. So if you drive down alleyways, you never know what you're going to find.
1: Yeah.
2: He
1: gets it.
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3: This woman is in Brooklyn. She was in court, and her arraignment was happening for a drug possession charge. And she suddenly had a medical emergency.
4: Uh-oh.
3: Because she was 9 months pregnant, and she was going into labor.
5: Oh, no.
6: Lucky baby.
3: Hella classy.
4: Right.
3: Yeah. So the courtroom staff, they stepped in, I mean, kind of helped her deliver the baby the best way that they could. Here, I have a... I don't know. The audio of this is kind of funny to me.
7: Baby was unfortunately not delivered by the officer. The officer took her pants off and removed the baby who was hanging in the leg to sweatpants. She completed delivery with her hands behind her back.
3: What a way to come into the world.
5: Oh my god.
8: I mean, why didn't they delay the trial? They knew this chick was like super pregnant.
3: She's super pregnant, but that doesn't mean you can't sit there and listen to your arraignment on a charge. They're not having her do physical labor. You're just sitting there. Just what happened? The baby's dangling there.
9: Oh, man.
3: She's in handcuffs. Oh, what a story.
9: Yeah. Read that in your baby book in 20 years.
3: So you had a natural birth. Good for you.
4: You got a good story for the rest of your life.
8: Life is going well.
4: Yeah. I told you I recently became a godfather. She had a C-section. And I must have repressed this knowledge because I think I knew this in the past, but then I was reminded that when you have a C-section, they cut you open and they take your insides and
3: like
4: take them out and set them aside in a bucket.
9: Yeah. Yep.
4: Oh, God.
3: Or sometimes just like on top of you.
4: Oh.
3: Yeah.
4: And then the husband witnessed it.
3: But
9: the miracle of childbirth.
3: But the husband's better with that because
4: down south is
3: nice to
4: pristine.
3: You know what I'm saying?
4: Yeah, right.
3: You know what I'm saying?
4: Oh, but I would be, that's mental terrorism.
3: Five, Gina.
4: Just scoop out your insides.
3: You know what I'm saying?
9: I pick up what you're putting down.
4: Oh,
9: yeah.
3: That's right.
9: No extra stitches for the husband. I get it.
3: Yeah.
8: Is it odd that's something lucky. I never think about ever?
3: So this woman was actually in the hospital shortly before her arraignment because she was experiencing drug withdrawal.
9: Oh.
3: But they discharged her. She went right to the courtroom. And so, yeah, man.
8: Wow.
9: Wow.
8: Sad.
3: Can you imagine giving birth in handcuffs while you're in court on your drug charges?
9: It's like a movie of the week.
3: Yeah, both the mom and the baby are fine though. Okay. I know what you were wondering.
4: Yeah.
8: I mean, that's the thing though. It's just like there's so many kids that could be adopted. I know a lot of people are like they go through all this stuff to try to have their own kids, but there's a lot of kids out there, man, that need a home.
3: Yeah. Look how many people, and God knows why, you try so hard to have children.
9: I don't get it.
3: Like,
9: I don't get it. You know, the joke.
4: Tens of thousands of dollars.
9: I think it's Sarah Silverman who's like, everyone's so proud of getting their dog at a shelter. It's like, get your people at a shelter. Yeah.
3: Well, you know, I'm just saying like, you know, it's so difficult for some people who really want it. And then other people, it's just, no, it's the wrong people. The wrong people have the easiest time and the right people have the hardest time.
9: I know.
10: And I've been seeing kids in like, the strangest places that parents just take their children. I was at Stagecoach and there was a lot of toddlers there walking around. Like, I don't understand.
3: I thought Stagecoach was pretty wholesome, no?
10: But it's a music festival.
8: It's a music festival.
10: And in the Diplo tent, there's babies with giant headphones on and stuff.
3: You
10: and
3: have
10: I'm
3: a baby
10: thinking,
3: in a bar.
10: That would ruin the vibe, yeah.
9: Yeah, for everybody else.
10: Yeah.
8: I mean, they were all the way in the back of the tent, but still, why?
10: There was a lot. And people that I knew, I ended up seeing posted on Instagram later with their toddler at Stagecoach. And I'm just thinking like,
8: why?
10: Leave him at home.
9: Yeah.
10: I don't get it.
3: Okay, so you have that opinion, but bring your dog anywhere you want.
10: I didn't bring my dog to Stagecoach.
3: No, you didn't. But you think that people should just be able to bring their dog wherever they want?
10: To most places, yes. But I guess this is coming from when I was a kid. My parents didn't let us go to weddings. They were like, no, weddings aren't for children. They didn't take us to stuff like that.
9: Yeah. No, I get that. We weren't allowed to do like adult stuff either, like people stuff.
10: Right.
3: Yeah, because a lot of times, and as a parent, it's because you want a break from the kids.
9: 100%.
3: You know what? We're going to have a lot more fun at this wedding. if we don't have to bring the kids.
4: Yeah, yeah. I think weddings should, I agree with your parents.
9: I did
4: that. Be kid free.
9: The only kid at my wedding was my kid.
4: Yeah.
9: Because I was like, I'm not going to be on the hook for a liability if this kid breaks something or we lose him.
3: A lot of people on text saying adoption is insanely expensive.
9: Yeah.
3: Is that probably the legal fees? Yeah.
8: Yeah, yeah.
9: Tons. Sure. Well, and also private.
3: Yeah, it's not like you go down to the
4: baby
9: the rescue. Uh-huh.
3: Yeah. You don't go down there to the orphanage.
9: We're waiving adoption.
3: And you pick them up, and then they make sure they give you a certificate that they got all their shots.
9: Uh-huh. Yeah, they're chipped. Don't worry.
8: And I do realize
3: they don't have the little card outside of the door of the room where the kid's in, where they flip it over like you've got a home.
9: Yeah.
4: Or it describes their temperament.
8: Yeah,
3: I love those videos where they're going into the shelter and they're telling the dog like, "You got a family," and the dog's like freaking out,
4: and then the dog smiles.
3: Yeah,
9: opens their little mouth.
3: Yeah, they get all excited and they're pumped.
0: Baby, is it illegal to just take someone's baby? Like if you have
3: yes,
0: not
3: kidnapping. Yeah, term for that, Greg. It's called.
4: I think it's called kidnapping.
8: Yeah, but if they want to give it to you,
0: like if me and Gina shook hands and she's like, "You know what? Take my kid," and I'm like, "That's cool."
9: I think there's some paperwork.
3: Private adoption.
9: Yeah, but there's some paperwork. Question.
0: But if they never come find you, like
3: I think it's a private adoption.
0: Go get another kid, you know.
3: But you still have to. You have to make it legal.
9: Yeah,
0: so, right.
9: Yeah.
0: Like, there's paperwork.
9: Well, it can't just be a handshake deal.
3: I'm a family member. This is exactly how it went. There was the mom, the adoptive mom's father knew of this woman that was having this baby that couldn't keep the baby,
9: mm-hmm.
3: and knew that his daughter, my relative, wasn't able to have her own kids.
0: See, perfect.
3: And so had this conversation, and then they ended up adopting that baby. Yeah. But it was a private setup.
4: But they went through all the legal.
9: Yeah. Yeah. Then you become the legal guardian.
8: That's not saying that handshake deals don't happen.
0: Just spit in your hand and shake it.
9: Yeah, exactly.
8: Yeah.
4: I agree. Because if I had a kid and I didn't want it, and you wanted a kid,
8: here, have it.
9: What harm has been done?
0: Yeah.
9: But for couples that do adoption, a friend of mine, they did it. You know that there's a cottage industry where you make a pamphlet of yourself and you sell yourself like Sears pictures. And this is why I'd be the great one.
3: Well, right. People do that to buy houses.
9: Yeah. Are you serious?
3: Yeah. Like if there's competition for a house, when you put an offer in on a house that you really want,
9: uh-huh.
3: if there's multiple offers, you submit a letter talking about your family and who you are. And we have two kids and this is blah, blah, blah, blah, blah.
8: Well, yeah, I know somebody in this building and it's just like, it sucks because them trying to adopt a child that has horrific parents, and you would think just automatically, okay, cool, this person already has a family with kids and they're obviously cool, but still has to go through so many hoops just to try to get this child.
10: And
8: it's
10: don't
8: insane.
10: You need to have a certain amount of money in the bank and you need to go through obviously background checks. Yeah. Yes, that's standard,
3: but you can take care of the kid.
8: Yeah. But meanwhile, the trash ass parents, they don't have to do anything.
3: Meanwhile, what about those kids that were kept prisoners in their own home and then they escaped and then they ended up in another place that was not as bad but bad.
8: Terrible.
9: Yeah.
3: What were the name of those kids?
9: Turpin. Yeah, the Turpin kids. Yep.
3: Yeah. How did that happen?
8: Super horrible. Sad,
9: these kids, they went to a foster home to be rescued and they were abused again.
3: These kids escaped hell.
9: Yes.
4: Right.
3: Only to end up at a foster place that was awful.
9: Horrific.
3: Weak. How?
8: So weak.
3: You would have thought they would have done a lot of research on that one because it was such a high profile.
9: Yes.
8: Yeah.
0: All right, going
3: back to the C-section thing, Greg.
4: Yeah.
10: Oh, goody.
4: Oh,
3: somebody said, my wife had a C-section 11 years ago. Doctors told me, don't look over the sheet. I did anyway, and I still can't forget what I saw.
4: I bet.
3: They tell you that. You know, my wife did not have a C-section, but during the labor, she told me, don't look down there.
4: Because
3: she said, you're never going to look at me the same after that.
8: Yeah.
3: It's like your muscles don't work to keep it from turning that direction. You're like, no. Like inside, you're screaming, don't look, but you can't help but look. And you look.
4: Wasn't she worried she was going to poop too?
9: That's, yes. I think you do. That's right. There's a nurse on Instagram that it's so funny. She goes, if you're going into labor and you're afraid, you tell me you're afraid you're going to poop.
4: Yeah.
9: The answer is always, you're not pooping. I'm pooping. If whatever you smell, it's not coming from you. You're princess. It's not you. Because of course you're going to poop.
4: You're not pooping. I'm pooping.
9: Yeah. Because she's trying to make the mom feel
3: better.
9: The
3: doctors are quick, man. They're like sleight of hand magicians.
4: Right.
3: Yeah, it's gone. Like, wow, that was cool.
9: So what part did you see? Like the head coming out or the whole thing coming out?
3: I saw the whole thing. I saw the whole thing.
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3: Welcome back.
4: Yeah.
3: Some interesting, we were mentioning AI in the news headlines. Mm-hmm. And then we were talking about, you know, things like how it's so easy for that woman who just dropped a baby, had a baby right there in the courtroom as she's handcuffed and it's dangling from her. Like, and somebody mentioned C-sections. And how, I made the point that it's always the people who shouldn't be having kids that have the easiest time kids than people who would really be great parents or good people. Like, it's they're the ones who are going to have, you know, the hard time and have to go through all these other things. So AI, I guess, is now increasingly being built into IVF. And so it's pretty cool. Like, this new thing that they just developed, it can scan sperm samples and identify the viable sperm cells that humans might miss.
5: Oh, that's crazy.
3: So it could help out and make this whole process a lot easier.
5: Wow.
3: AI is also being used, according to the article here, to analyze embryos inside incubators, reviewing their development over time and helping doctors pick the ones most likely to result in a healthy pregnancy. Some systems even go further by estimating risks like genetic issues, though that raises ethical debates about how much prediction should be allowed. All of it.
5: That. I was waiting for that.
3: Yeah. All of it.
6: What's unethical about that?
4: Nothing.
2: But they already do that. With IVF, the embryos are graded. Mm-hmm. So there'd be an A or a B and that kind of stuff.
3: Sure.
2: So it's not like it's anything we don't do.
3: But if they can get dialed into the point where they go, all right, well, this, you know, blindness, deafness, mental retardation, whatever it is.
5: I don't like blondes.
3: What I'm saying, whatever it is.
5: Yeah.
3: Rather than have a child be born into the world who's going to have a lot of problems and it's going to create a lot of issues, you know, for parents and who's going to look after this kid after I'm gone, like one of those kind of situations. I understand the people, the pro-life, the pro-choice. Mm-hmm. That I think that's where this ethical thing comes in, because then if you determine, okay, well, now we're looking at this
5: eugenics,
3: and you decide, all right, well, you know, we're going to not continue with this pregnancy. That becomes the pro-life, pro-choice thing, which I'm not getting into. I'm saying I would want to know.
5: Allowed to have the information.
3: Yeah, like if you have the information, why wouldn't you want the information? But I mean, it goes even to a more basic level for my wife and I. We didn't even want to be surprised about if it's going to be a boy or a girl. We wanted to know.
5: Yeah.
6: Oh, I would never want to be surprised.
3: My sister and her husband, for all 8,000 kids that she popped out, it was a surprise to them every time.
4: Why?
5: Oh, I can't imagine.
4: Why don't you just
3: like plan? I'm a planner.
5: Me too. I love planning.
3: Yeah. Look at the show. We prep.
6: Right. Yeah. You got to know what color to paint the nursery.
3: 877-44-WOODY. 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

0: 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It's Thursday. 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
1: Hey.
0: All right, so we got more tickets, Foster the People, Citizens Live, the Wiley there downtown by PPG Paints Arena. 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
2: How nice of them.
0: Sunday, October 4th. It's the Lord's Day, but we'll let you go to Foster the People there at Citizens Live. Win those tickets not just with us, but with Travis after 10 o'clock here on the X 105.9. We've got another update. Ready to go. Woody Show Newsroom, Greg Gorey.
2: Yes.
0: He's there at the Pittsburgh News Desk.
2: Well, Pittsburgh Public Schools is dealing with a big debate again over whether to close a bunch of schools around the city. So the school board is taking another look at a controversial proposal that would shut down 7 schools, including Pittsburgh, Manchester, K-8. That's where some classes have fewer than 10 students. District officials say that
0: people pay good money for that.
2: I know.
3: Yeah,
0: you know,
3: like
0: small classes
3: school.
0: And stuff.
2: Yep. Isn't that ideal?
0: Yeah, exactly.
2: District officials say enrollment has dropped big time over the past 20 years, and the city is still spending a lot of money keeping mostly empty buildings open. And supporters say closing the schools could save about $8 million a year and free up money for other campuses. But opponents say they still aren't convinced that the district has a solid plan for relocating thousands of students.
3: Just send them to the next school over.
2: Yeah, what's the closest one? Go there.
3: Exactly.
2: Problem solved.
3: It's crazy.
2: Also, another mostly empty office building downtown, that's being turned into apartments as Pittsburgh keeps trying to keep the Golden Triangle going. So work just started on the old 4 Smithfield Street building, where developers want to create 46 apartments on the upper floors, most of them set aside as affordable housing. Now, some office and retail space, that's going to stay on the lower floors. But the bigger goal is to bring more full-time residents downtown instead of depending mostly on commuters. So more and more, downtown Pittsburgh seems to be shifting from a traditional business district into a neighborhood where people are actually going to live.
3: Yeah, that would be nice.
0: Yeah, they've been talking about that for decades.
2: Yeah.
3: But now it's time.
2: Oh, got to start somewhere.
3: Yeah.
2: So that's the latest, Wood.
0: All right, what about the Pittsburgh forecast, Sammy?
4: There's going to be a little rain this morning, but then mostly cloudy for the rest of the day and a high of 61. And tomorrow, rain with a high of 61. And right now, we're on our way to 55 degrees by 10 o'clock this morning here at 105.9 The X.
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0: ever been recorded.
1: Wind makes everything worse. Hot, uncomfortable. Hot, but windy.
2: Ugh.
1: Worse.
2: Like you're in an oven.
1: Rain, okay. Mm-hmm. Rain, but wind.
2: Yeah.
0: Goes right in your face.
2: Snow. Rain, yeah.
1: Snow, but wind. Uh-huh. Is worse.
3: The Woody Show.
4: You know, I love a good quote. I keep a little note on my phone in the notes section every time I see or hear a good quote
5: folder.
4: Yeah. I bring them on the air from time to time. This one professor is getting some attention. Man, where the hell is it? Manhattanville University. Okay. Anyway, this guy, Joseph Fanso, and they turned all of the stuff that he's told them over the course of the year into like a book of his best advice.
6: Oh, I like that.
5: All right.
4: You know? So they kept notes too. It's a 152-page handwritten book.
6: Jeez.
4: Yeah. And I'm going to add some of these quotes and see what you guys think of these.
6: Okay.
4: You know what makes writing slower? Talking. Because that sounds very much like a teacher thing to say.
5: Mm-hmm. Yeah.
4: Oh, like you're supposed to be doing this writing. Mm-hmm. You know what makes writing slower? Talking. So shut up. No. All right. Who taught you wonder, love, and learning were supposed to be easy? Oh. Which I have.
0: Wonder, love, and understanding?
4: Yeah. I have this conversation with my kids because they'll complain about how hard something is. And I go, I can't remember anything that I've done so far in my life that was easy, that had like any kind of like overwhelming benefit.
6: Yeah. Big payoff.
4: Yeah. Like all the big stuff, all the best stuff has all come at the end of doing something
0: really difficult.
4: Yeah. Really difficult.
6: Yeah.
4: Or have something that took time and effort. The only thing more painful than becoming yourself is not becoming yourself.
6: Mm.
4: Thought that was an interesting one.
0: Well, I like that one.
4: Let's try intelligence before we try artificial intelligence. That's good.
6: I love that.
4: That's a good one. You should like that one, Seabass.
7: I could go in Reader's Digest any day.
4: Every day of your life is a rough draft.
0: Yeah.
6: Okay.
0: Very true.
4: And then, like too much of expecting perfection.
0: What do they say, that life is not a dress rehearsal?
4: Mm-hmm. A box of chocolates.
5: Yeah.
0: Yeah, that too.
4: Another day, another chance to make the mistake that will save you.
6: Oh, I like that too.
4: The defense mechanism causes more pain than what it defends you from.
6: Mm.
4: See, I read that as you spend too much time worrying about things that'll never happen.
0: Yeah,
5: for sure on that one.
4: Yeah, but psychological cheat codes is another term that I keep seeing. I've found more benefit in kind of seeing something like that and going, oh wait, okay, yeah, that does make a lot of sense. The control which you can control.
0: Right.
4: Thing that I've applied to my life pretty heavily.
0: But sometimes you see a quote that
4: made things better.
0: You obsess about. And I saw one, I don't know, 5 days ago that I thought, damn it, I wish I had never read that. Every morning when you get up, it's not another day. It's one less day.
4: Oh, so
6: like,
4: oh,
6: yeah.
4: That is the opposite.
6: Why did you tell everyone that?
5: So Greg, seize the day, Greg.
0: It's not another day. It's one less day.
6: One big leap toward the grave.
0: Oh.
4: Yeah.
0: And I can't stop thinking about it.
4: Oh, Seabass hates all this stuff. I want to open up the phones. A last man standing.
6: Oh,
4: I think everybody's gotten a good piece of advice, like something that, you know, they really just the whole worry about what you can control and don't worry about things that you can't control. And even to the people get crazy on freaking out about if they're going to get cheated on.
6: Mm-hmm.
4: There's nothing you can do. Mm-hmm. There's no way to control. If someone's going to cheat on you, they're just going to cheat on you.
7: You can put stuff on their phone.
0: Yeah. You can,
5: yeah.
6: Improve, trackers. Yeah.
0: You can improve your moral skills. Yeah.
4: You can make yourself insane.
7: Yeah. Thank you.
0: Yeah. Get in better shape. You know?
4: Stop being such a rag.
0: There's a lot you could do.
5: Yeah.
4: No, but, you know,
5: they
4: get so just consumed by it and there's nothing you can do. Like, if they're going to cheat on you, they're going to cheat on you. So that to me was the best thing. So, we'll open up the phones, and the last man standing works is we'll hear a call, we'll hear what they have to say, we'll go to the next one, hear what they have to say, you know, and then pick our favorite of the two.
6: I love that.
4: And the last man standing topic, what's the best piece of advice that you've ever gotten, that you have found the most helpful in your own life? So you can win a prize.
0: Motivation.
4: Yeah, exactly. Use it to your advantage. Best advice you've ever got. Single piece of advice. Best single piece of advice you've ever gotten. 877-44-WOODY. If you want to call in for Last Man Standing, 877-44-WOODY. We'll do that next on The Woody Show. 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
4: We got an update from the Woody Show newsroom. Dumbass Tyler is here. Tell us what's popping with the Pittsburgh sports.
25: Well, the Steelers were back on the field for day 2 of OTAs, and this time all the big stars were in front of a mic. With that being said, there were only 2 people everyone wanted to hear from, Mike McCarthy and Aaron Rodgers. We'll start with McCarthy, and he said that he's still kind of in shock that Rodgers is his QB again.
26: Yeah, I've been saying it's been surreal since I came here, you know, as far as the job. But, you know, we spent a bunch of time, you know, particularly the last 2 days of just going back through, you know, the offensive system, because he still throws it. He can throw it with anybody. You know, he made sure we all saw that in first practice Monday. But no, he still throws the ball extremely well. You know, he's moving, but you know, this is his first practice too, so he's knocking the cobwebs off.
25: Now moving to Rodgers, he wasn't even sure if he was coming back this season.
27: Yeah, there was some doubt for sure, but I had good conversation with Mike going back to when he was hired, and yeah, it's nice to come back. I mean, it felt different than last year because I knew some of the guys and some of the people that work here and stuff, so it felt good coming in.
25: That being said, he made it very clear that the Berg is his last stop.
27: Yes, this is it.
25: I can honestly say that this upcoming season, with everything going into it, is going to be one of the more interesting Steelers seasons this century. OTAs will continue with day 3 later today. Moving to the diamond, the Pirates were looking to break the 4-game skid, and they got off on the right foot thanks to Spencer Horowitz.
28: Hits this one down the line in right field, and it is gone. Wouldn't you know it, Spencer Horowitz clears the deck with a line drive cannonball to give the Pirates a 1-0 lead.
25: So 7-0 would be the final as the Buccos finally put one in the win column. The rubber match of the series against the Cards is later this afternoon at 1:15 with Braxton Ashcraft on the mound. On the ice, the Knights went into Denver and stole Game 1 of the WCF from the Avs 4-2. Game 2 of that series will be Friday, but on the other side, the ECF between the Hurricanes and Canadiens gets started tonight at 8 on TNT. And on the court, the Thunder were able to hold on and even the WCF at 1 with the Spurs thanks to 30 points from SGA. Game 3 of that series will be Friday, but again, on the other side, Game 2 of the ECF between the Cavs and Knicks is tonight with tip-off also at 8 on ESPN. Man, I love a good dual-screen viewing. I'm Dumbass Tyler, and that's what's happening with Pittsburgh sports. For more, make sure you check out the super genius, Mark Madden, this afternoon starting at 2 p.m. here on 105.9 The X.
4: All right, what about the Pittsburgh forecast, Sammy?
1: There's a little bit of rain this morning, but it's going to be mostly cloudy today with a high of 61, and then tomorrow, rain with a high of 61. And right now, we're on our way to 55 degrees by 10 o'clock this morning here at 105.9 The X.
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0: Yo, it's Mark Madden. Coming up today on my show, we'll talk more about Steelers OTAs. Of course we will. Now it's back to the Woody Show on 105.9.
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3: Last man standing. Best advice you ever got. 877-44-WOODY to call in. 603 texting over. In the context of working around heavy machinery, if you wouldn't put your pecker in there, don't put your finger in there.
4: Oh, I like that. Yeah.
3: See, that's wise.
5: Good idea.
4: That's the standard.
3: Yeah, that's a good one.
5: It's always so tempting, though.
4: Yeah, I'm sure.
5: What if I put my hand in here?
3: Yeah, another good thing is, like, don't take any criticism from somebody that you wouldn't take advice from.
4: I love that.
3: I've heard that recently.
4: I also love, in the vein of, like, not worrying about what you know can't control, if it won't matter in 5 years, it doesn't matter now.
3: That's a classic.
4: I love that one.
3: Seabass, here's how it's going to work, okay?
6: I'm listening.
3: Because we're emotional suckers, the rest of us.
6: Agree.
3: You, know, you easily swayed. You are a hardened robot. So we'll hear out everybody's best advice they ever got, and then you solely, at your discretion, get to choose who moves on.
6: Oh,
5: so powerful.
3: Yeah. Right?
5: Yeah.
3: So we can all...
5: A lot of power.
6: I still get to put these on my Pinterest board, though.
3: We can all chime in. We can all chime in, but Seabass gets the final decision because he's smarter than all of us.
4: Oh, yeah.
5: True.
3: Just ask him.
6: This is smart.
3: Uh-huh.
6: Smart move by you.
3: This is... Yeah. All right. Let's say hi to Audrey. Hey, Audrey.
7: Hi.
3: Hi. Hey. All right. So what's the best advice you ever got?
7: Best advice I ever got. I actually got it tattooed on me, which is be the best version of yourself. And then to add, find a job you love, you'll never find a job. Find a job you love, you'll never work a day in your life.
3: Okay, so be the best version of yourself. All right,
4: so that's
3: Audrey's. And then we'll put her on hold and we'll say hi to Jacob. Hi, Jacob.
8: Jeez. How's it going?
3: He's on a motocross course right now. All right, Jacob, the single best piece of advice you've ever gotten.
8: It's better to be hated for something you are than to be loved for something you're not.
4: Ooh.
3: Okay. All right. So be the best version of yourself. This is really kind of be the most authentic version of yourself. Better to be hated for something that you are instead of loved for something that you aren't. All right. Your vote.
4: I love that second one. That's a great one.
3: That's a good one.
5: That one resonates with me more.
3: Yeah.
5: Yeah.
3: Menace, Sammy.
9: Yeah, the second one. I agree.
3: Second one.
10: Yeah. I guess. Yeah, second one.
3: Now, is Seabass just trying to go against us? Because, like, if we all, like, say the majority of us like the second one, does he just go with the first one just because we
5: don't
3: like
5: think
3: the
5: so.
3: No?
10: I'm like, what other version of yourself
3: and,
10: is
3: okay,
10: there?
3: Fine. Choose and then show your work.
6: Okay, well, my work, unfortunately, involves some cheating, but she did it by getting a tattoo of this thing on herself. And you know how much I think tattoos are smart and cool and are definitely good ideas and well worth the money and time. Therefore, the first one.
4: But that's not the advice.
6: Right. I mean, the advice is one, half a dozen.
3: All right, Audrey, hang on 1 second. Jacob, thank you for your call. Appreciate you listening. Let's go to Jeremy. Hey, Jeremy. Jeremy.
11: How's it going? Woody Show.
3: All right, so what's the single best advice you ever got?
11: Single best advice I ever received was, if you believe you can or can't, you are right.
3: All right.
11: Believe in yourself. And you can do anything.
3: Okay, so if you believe you can or you can't, either way, you're right. All right, we'll go right to Seabass on this one. Between Audrey and Jeremy, which one sticks around for Last Man Standing?
6: That was nothing. I mean, it was true, but nothing too special. So we're sticking with Audrey.
3: Sticking with Audrey. Be the best version of yourself. All right, Jeremy, thank you for the call. Let's say hi to Douglas. What's up, Douglas?
12: Hey, what's going on?
3: Last man standing. What's the single best piece of advice you ever got?
12: When someone asks you a question, if you're wrong or right, answer the question. Because if you're just standing there waiting for them for an answer, you'll never get leadership out of yourself, you know?
4: I have that stenciled on a pillow just like that.
6: It's concise.
3: I actually just heard
10: a version of this just recently. Yeah. It's just like, make a decision. Even if it's right or wrong, just make a decision. Don't like,
12: you'll correct it later. You know?
10: Yeah, I'll get to that later. I'll give you an answer later. Like, just make a decision.
4: Yeah, you know, Menace, that's another famous quote that reminds me of is, the choice might be wrong, the choosing is not.
3: Okay, so this is another thing that I have employed more recently.
4: Mm-hmm.
3: I saw this thing, I'm like, you know what, man, because you could sit there and you could talk about something and think about something and try to plan something and you're still on step number one. And somebody posted this: ugly action beats perfection. And it's two ladders. Agreed. One is like all jacked up and not looking perfect yet. Mm-hmm. But it has like seven steps on it, where the other one's only like they got the first two rungs on it. Uh-huh. So who's further ahead?
6: Well, right. That's the version of don't let perfection be an enemy of
3: good. Yeah, ugly action beats perfection. All right, Seabass, who sticks around?
6: Yeah, terrible delivery, so we're sticking with the first lady.
3: All right, Douglas, thank you. Let's say hi to Austin. Austin, what's up?
1: Yo, what are you showing?
3: Yo, hey. All right, last man standing, what's the single best piece of advice you ever got?
1: You know, this goes in hand with what you're talking about with your kids, and life is hard sometimes. No matter how hard something may be, and no matter what challenges you may face, those challenges will make you into the person that you will become and the best version of yourself.
3: Okay.
10: Ooh. Adding all on right. to the...
5: Mm-hmm. Just right. kind of embellishing.
3: All right. Let's see. Which one, Seabass? Austin or Audrey?
6: Austin's has got some big holes in it. Best like version what? Of yourself. Number one, best version of yourself is just ugh. But number two, mm-hmm. So you went through all these challenges and suddenly you have PTSD and you're now a serial killer. Mm-hmm. Not the best version of yourself. So it's logically uh-huh. wrong. So we'll stick with the first lady.
10: Yep.
4: Seabass, I couldn't agree more because I see interviews with like crackheads and stuff and they always ask, what would you change? Nothing. Because it made me who I am today. Exactly. I see that all the time.
3: That makes sense. Yeah.
6: Yeah, just wrong.
3: All right. Let's see. Mike is up next. What up, Mike?
13: Hey, Woody Show. Love you guys.
3: Love you, babe. Last man standing. Yeah. Single best piece of advice you ever got.
13: So I received this advice from my mentor when I was in the military. And he said, if you want to do something and if you want to take advantage of an opportunity, ask for it. The worst someone can do is say no.
4: True.
6: Yeah. Yeah. That's a version of you don't get what you don't ask for.
4: Right. The squeaky wheel.
6: Right.
3: All right.
5: I like that.
6: He's right. I think you could take that a step further and say, make it happen, take it, and demand it. So I'm still going with the first lady.
10: Really?
4: Wow.
6: Ask for it. Oh, may I please?
4: See, I thought you'd think that was good practical advice instead of platitudes.
3: So, why is the first one better than that one in your mind?
6: Because
3: are you just going to say the first one for all of them? That's what he's doing, by the way.
6: Because she tattooed it on herself. So again, I
5: committed.
6: I agree that's a bit of a cheat, but she offered that and she used it.
3: So unless anybody has this advice tattooed on them,
4: On their forehead,
3: they're not gonna overcome.
6: No, not true. In fact,
3: it's your decision. I'm just.
6: I know it's going to be real tough to get this call in, but there is one specific piece of advice said by one Elon Musk that I'm specifically looking for.
3: Okay.
6: And if you get through it, I'm not saying that's the only thing that can win, but if you get through with that, oh my God, I'll give you $100. Yeah.
3: $100.
6: Wow. I'm not, that's not just because it was the first one.
10: Yeah.
6: I'll
10: also say the quote that he just said is pretty much what I've done my entire career. It's
6: right.
10: Just
6: you can't wait for someone to give it to you.
10: Yeah.
6: I've said this to Morgan for like 2 years now. People at this company are just going to hand you things.
10: Well, that was going to be like one of my quotes is like, no one's here to save you.
6: Right.
10: Ever. All right. You just got to go.
3: That's let's say hi to Ezra. Hey, Ezra.
14: Hey, Michelle, how are you guys doing?
3: We're doing great. All right, so what's the single best piece of advice you ever got?
14: Best advice I ever got was to be happy, you must eliminate two things, the fear of bad future and the fear of your bad memories.
3: Mm. All right, so fear of bad future, fear of bad memory. Those are the two things you have to let go of. All right, to be happy. All right, so Ezra or Audrey... Seabass. Now, Audrey. I'm sorry, Ezra. You don't happen to have this tattooed on you, do you?
4: You don't happen to want to tell us.
5: Your entire leg.
3: It's not like on a sign that hangs in your house, like right. somewhere, like in the living room or something.
5: All kinds of word art.
4: Yeah. Bucky's. It wasn't in your senior caption.
14: If I win, I'll get it tattooed on my butt cheek, if that works.
6: Ooh.
10: Oh, nice.
5: That would help.
6: Every word's in a different font, right, Greg?
10: Them cheeks.
5: Yes.
3: All right.
6: Yeah, okay. I mean, that was a bit... No offense, but to be honest about it, it's a bit general and a bit blah. Hold on.
10: Seabass, can I make a case for this one?
6: I'm listening.
10: Because, she's kind of saying, like, look, something bad may have happened to you in your life, and a lot of things happen bad things happen to a lot of people.
6: To everybody, yes.
10: To everybody, but a lot of people kind of make that their personality, or they never let it go.
6: Menace is helping you out, because all he needs to do to string this together is to add in, this is why therapy sucks.
10: And, yeah. And he would really, you know, and then they just like, they never let it go, and they make it affect their life, and they project it onto other people constantly.
15: Menace, you're, right. You're totally right, because there are grown adults who bitch and moan about a high school experience 40 years ago, and they're like, well, they ruined my life. I'm still angry about it.
10: Dude, you got to move forward.
3: Right, so okay,
10: you
3: make Ezra or Audrey.
6: You make excellent points, however, because that never would apply to me in my life. I'm going to still pass over it, but you made a very good case.
10: Okay, right, I tried.
3: Thank you, Ezra. Appreciate it. Let's go to Al. Hey, Al.
16: Woody Show, you know?
3: You know?
10: You know.
3: All right, last man standing, single best piece of advice you ever got.
16: Just because you can afford a payment doesn't mean that you can afford an item.
4: Oh.
3: That's good.
6: Sounds Dave Ramsey-esque. I like that.
4: That was, I'm going to write that down.
10: That's a good one. Yeah.
4: I like that.
3: So say one more time for Gina, who wants to write this down. Just because you can afford a payment
16: doesn't mean that you can afford the item.
4: I just wrote that down.
6: Mm. That's very, very true. And it goes to things I've talked about for years. And it goes to Dave Ramsey, obviously.
3: Okay. Ooh.
4: That's good.
3: This is good.
6: Oh, that's
4: I've never heard that before.
6: Because that's not pie in the sky.
4: That's practical advice.
6: Yeah. That's actual practical stuff.
3: While you're thinking about that, somebody texted over, best advice, life is like a boner. Sometimes it's hard, but it doesn't stay like that forever.
4: My favorite piece of advice from the text is, best advice I ever received as a freaked out new mom, it's actually hard to kill a baby.
6: That's what Greg's been saying.
3: Yeah. All right, so between Al and Audrey.
6: Because his advice is actually practical, I'm going with Al.
4: Yes!
3: You're going to go with what? Yeah. I didn't see that coming.
4: I really like that one.
3: All right, Al, hang on 1 second. You are the new leader on the board. Audrey, you had a great run.
10: Damn.
3: You had a great run. But hey, thank you so much for listening to The Woody Show. We appreciate you. Oh, geez.
17: Thank you.
3: All right.
10: Okay, bye.
3: But I mean, hey, solid run. All right, we have time for one more. Which one here? Greg, come over here real quick. Look at the the options. Let's see. I'm gonna have
18: which
3: Greg.
18: One would be?
19: Any of those.
10: All right.
3: Yeah. Let's see. Which one does Greg think would have the best chance of beating out Al?
6: He can't just attribute a quotation to Elon Musk and automatically win.
3: I'm looking for
6: a specific one.
3: Uh-huh. Yeah. Right. Which one, Greg?
18: This one is resonating with me.
3: Okay. So you want to go that one?
18: Yeah.
3: All right. Don't hesitate.
10: All right,
3: just make the decision.
10: Yeah, make
3: Greg,
10: a decision.
3: Say yes, we're talking about.
10: Yep.
18: Yeah, that one.
3: All right. Nathan, what's up?
20: Hey, what's going on?
3: All right, so last man standing. You get the last shot at it. What's the single best advice or piece of advice that you ever got?
20: Okay, it's three words, three different versions of the word. Moderate, moderation, moderately.
4: Mm-hmm.
3: I know, Greg, that spoke to you, you said.
18: Yeah, because everybody says, oh, everything in moderation, but I don't agree with that. Not everything has to be in moderation.
6: Aren't you saying the opposite of what he's saying?
4: No, to moderate moderation, to
18: moderate
4: moderately.
18: Moderately.
4: Oh, so it's like a double negative.
6: I didn't realize he was putting that as a sentence. I thought it was just
18: moderate moderation, moderately.
10: I wasn't getting it.
18: Like sometimes it's like fine to indulge, right?
3: Okay, yeah.
18: Yeah.
3: Right,
4: say, moderate your moderation.
3: Yeah, so Nathan, say it one more time.
20: Moderation, moderately.
18: And it's just cool alliteration.
3: Which Greg loves.
18: And it's memorable.
3: Yeah, which Greg's...
18: Moderate, moderation, Greg's moderately.
3: Favorite thing. All right, cool. So between Nathan and Al, Seabass.
6: Still think...
3: Now that, by the way, Nathan, this wasn't either tattooed on you or from Elon Musk, right?
10: Should...
20: No, in fact, it's advice I give to people all the time.
3: Okay, all right. It
10: and
3: is solid.
10: Go, what?
3: Yeah.
18: It resonated right. with me. In the 14.2 seconds I had to glance over them.
6: I will say no on the this new guy, whatever, Nathan.
3: Nathan?
6: Yeah, just because it's like it's too cute. Just trying to be too cute for what actually is not really getting any real information across.
3: All right, Nathan, thank you for the call. Appreciate you listening. And,
10: have a bad day.
3: Congratulations.
6: Yeah, sucks to be you.
3: And hey, Al, congratulations. You are the winner of this round of Last Man Standing.
4: Yeah. All right.
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1: Just a follow-up, and I liked it for many reasons. Uh-huh. The Last Man Standing, the single best piece of advice you ever got.
2: That was good.
1: There's some good stuff in there.
3: Mm-hmm.
1: I find myself liking that stuff more and more anyway, yeah. But I like that we put Seabass in control of choosing.
4: So did he, I'm sure.
1: Uh-huh. Well, yeah, of course. Here's a couple more that came in on the text. There were some really good ones on the text. Don't wrestle with a pig. You'll both get dirty, but the pig will enjoy it.
4: Yeah.
1: So, don't argue with losers.
3: Yeah.
1: Mm-hmm. 909 said, old man told me, watch your pennies. The dollars will take care of themselves.
4: Oh, okay.
1: Makes sense.
3: All right.
1: Greg, you cannot add days to your life, but you can add life to your days.
3: Aw, babe.
5: Do it.
3: The truth.
1: Best advice. There are two types of pain in this life, and you get to choose yours.
4: Yeah.
1: Discipline or regret.
4: Love that.
1: And then there's stuff like this. Don't be silly. Wrap your willy. Somebody texted over to 22987 with that one.
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0: It is Thursday, and we are the Woody Show. Extra cash keywords, of course, every hour all the way through 9 p.m. So we have that first one of the day in the 9 o'clock hour every weekday. And then Travis after 10 throughout Mark Madden this afternoon, talking Pittsburgh sports. 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
0: 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Another update from the Woody Show newsroom. Ready to go for you. Greg Gorey, there at the Pittsburgh News Desk.
2: Get your horn ready, because we're going to have Mother F and Zoo News. But I'm going to start with this one. One of Oakland's busiest coffee spots got shut down after inspectors found an active sewage backup inside that building. The Allegheny County Health Department ordered La Prima Espresso on Fifth Avenue to close down after they discovered wastewater, debris, and poop.
1: Oh no.
2: Coming through a basement drain. So health officials say it's a hazard.
1: Yeah.
2: Really? And the cafe has to stay closed until the plumbing problems are fully fixed and the basement is professionally disinfected.
0: Like they're keeping the beans inside the caca.
2: Yeah, and some coffee is made from poop.
1: That's right. The Kopi Luwak.
2: The civet or whatever.
0: Yep. So legit? That's
1: yeah, I've
0: true?
1: Had it. It's $100
2: the
1: beans a cup.
0: Caca coffee? Out.
1: It's called Kopi Luwak, and it's caca coffee.
0: Like Baba Booey.
1: Exactly.
0: Yeah. Caca coffee.
3: Not good.
2: Well, if you go to school or work in Oakland, you might want to have to adjust your coffee routine. All right, some mother effing zoo news.
0: All right. Zoo news.
3: Let's go.
2: We have a new tiny little celebrity at the Pittsburgh Zoo and Aquarium. They had the birth of a female African lion cub.
1: Oh, what? Baby.
2: And she's going to make her public debut later this summer once she's ready to join the rest of the pride. Right now, the cub and her mom, Scarlett, her whore mom, they're staying tucked away in a private maternity den. That's while zoo staff monitor
0: her
2: growth.
0: Who's the dad? Mm. Do they know who the father is?
3: Who knows?
2: They do. A stud named Hondo.
1: Oh,
0: hell
1: wow.
0: Yeah, Hondo.
2: Yeah,
0: Hondo.
2: Good job,
0: get
2: Hondo.
0: Some Hondo.
2: Hondo came here last year, so apparently he wasted no time getting all settled
0: Damn.
2: In.
0: Yeah.
2: Zoo officials say the cub is healthy and already hitting some important milestones, which is especially exciting because African lions are very vulnerable in the wild because of habitat loss and, you know, sometimes they get eaten.
1: Yeah.
2: So.
1: Or there's nothing to eat.
2: Good news.
1: Just a baby.
2: So that's what's going on, Wood.
0: What's the Pittsburgh forecast look like, Sammy?
4: There's a little bit of rain this morning, but it's going to be mostly cloudy today with a high of 61. And then tomorrow, rain with a high of 61. And right now, we're on our way to 55 degrees by 10 o'clock this morning here at 105.9 The X.
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4: Always.
2: It is the Woody Show. 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
5: Yeah.
2: Gina.
6: Hi.
2: So if you want to call in, cool. 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Keeping it classy. 44-year-old woman, Arizona. She's awaiting her sentencing. Last year, she had been running a criminal enterprise, selling drugs like coke and meth. And also some weapons. She'd sold somebody a gun illegally. And then just to make sure that she had all corners of the market for weapons covered, she sold someone a Bouncing Betty landmine.
6: Oh, my God.
5: Oh, jeez.
2: Where do you get that?
7: Huh? Badass bitch.
5: Yeah.
2: Where do you get that?
6: I don't even want to look for that somewhere. on my Google account.
2: Betty? A Bouncing Betty landmine.
6: That'll do it.
5: Damn.
7: Where to buy a bouncing?
2: Well, what is? Oh. I mean, it's a landmine. Like, where would you buy a landmine?
4: Oh, my God. Yeah, let's see.
2: Yeah, but then a bouncing Betty landmine.
4: And officially the German mine. It's a lethal World War II era bounding anti-personnel mine. It's triggered by a tripwire or pressure. And then a powder charge launches the mine to waist height, where it detonates and sprays hundreds of steel balls.
2: Jesus, where do you get that?
5: Yeah, okay. I'd be afraid to handle that.
6: Google is trying to save me from myself because I said where to buy a landmine, and it said, "Did you mean where to buy a landline?"
2: where do I get a landline?
4: Are you sure you want to look for that?
2: Yeah. So the cops, they got wind of the sales. They raided the house. They found more coke, more meth, a really good amount of fentanyl, and several guns. She was arrested on a bunch of charges. She's looking at 14 and a half years in prison.
6: Bye.
4: Sounds like those stories you see every once in a while in the news when somebody's great grandpa dies and they go through his attic and they find grenades.
6: Yeah, totally. Yeah.
4: Maybe she found it in grandpa's attic.
2: Yeah.
7: And decided to sell it.
4: Yeah.
2: And then keep it classy. A guy was just relaxing in his car in this parking lot in Florida. The police rolled up on him. They came up, guns drawn. They started tapping on the window. Demanding that he get out of the car. He did, and they put the cuffs on him immediately, saying that they had a warrant for him because he violated his parole. Now, when they searched him, they found a bag of fentanyl in the guy's pocket, something that he claimed was sugar.
6: Oh, sure.
2: Cops found more of this sugar in his other pocket, but before the cops could question him about it, he took a huff, and he blew the fentanyl in their face.
6: Greg, that's like your worst nightmare.
4: Totally.
7: But did they die?
4: I know. From what we're told in the news, they should all drop dead.
6: It depends on the batch, right?
2: Well, there was a time where people were saying, don't pick up, like, if it looks like a dollar bill in a parking lot, don't pick it up because even people are putting
4: speck of sand
5: on it. Drop.
2: Yeah. Like they got a pin drop of fentanyl on there, and people are picking up the dollar to get the dollar, and then it ends up in the hospital because it's got fentanyl on it. Like,
6: who would give away fentanyl?
2: Yeah. The man said it was because he saw the cop. He got some fentanyl on his hand. He thought he was just trying to keep it from going in the cop's mouth.
5: Oh, damn.
6: What?
2: Yeah, they didn't buy that.
6: You mean the sugar?
2: Yeah.
4: I was helping.
2: Found a bunch of other sugar in his car.
5: Did a wrestler Goldust used to do this and blow things into people's faces like that?
6: I don't know.
2: Or was it LeBron James with the...
6: Oh, with the chalk.
7: No,
6: he does that every game.
7: Yeah,
6: that's his thing.
2: Here's from the body cam.
8: The sugar. Sugar. Yeah, okay. Oh. You carry sugar in the baggies like
9: that? Yes, I do.
8: You mean the needles have sugar?
9: Yes.
2: The needles have sugar.
9: There's no gaps.
8: Let me tell you something. Okay, you're not going to put your breath and like kind of spray on me. You understand?
9: I was just trying to blow that off your head so you didn't get it in your mouth. Look, it's blowing right around. Close it. Close it. You might get sick from it. Don't touch it.
8: That's why I wear gloves, right?
2: Yeah, see, he's just trying to help, guys.
6: Oh, my God.
4: You carry sugar around in your pocket? Yeah, I do. Don't worry about it.
5: Yeah, not a problem.
4: Bitch.
5: Yeah, I'm a baker, dude.
2: Just in case. You never know when there's going to be like afternoon tea.
6: Yeah, the neighbor has to borrow sugar.
4: Yeah, that's not your problem.
6: Yeah, bitch.
2: Yeah, broke out the menace excuse generator on that one. 877-44-WOODY. Text us over to 22987.
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2: We got an update from the Woody Show newsroom. Dumbass Tyler is here. Tell us what's popping with the Pittsburgh sports.
28: Well, the Steelers were back on the field for day two of OTAs, and this time all the big stars were in front of a mic. With that being said, there were only two people everyone wanted to hear from, Mike McCarthy and Aaron Rodgers. We'll start with McCarthy, and he said that he's still kind of in shock that Rodgers is his QB again.
29: I've been saying it's been surreal since I came here, you know, as far as the job. But, you know, we spent a bunch of time, you know, particularly the last 2 days of just going back through, you know, the offensive system, because he still throws it. He can throw it with anybody. You know, he made sure we all saw that in first practice Monday. But no, he still throws the ball extremely well. You know, he's moving, but you know, this is his first practice too, so he's knocking the cobwebs off.
28: Now moving to Rodgers, he wasn't even sure if he was coming back this season.
30: Yeah, there was some doubt for sure, but I had good conversations with Mike going back to when he was hired, and yeah, it's nice to come back. I mean, it felt different than last year because I knew some of the guys and some of the people that work here and stuff, so it felt good coming in.
28: That being said, he made it very clear that the Berg is his last stop.
30: Yes, this is it.
28: I can honestly say that this upcoming season, with everything going into it, is going to be one of the more interesting Steelers seasons this century. OTAs will continue with day three later today. Moving to the diamond, the Pirates were looking to break the four-game skid, and they got off on the right foot thanks to Spencer Horowitz.
31: And hits this one down the line in right field, and it is gone.
3: Wouldn't you know it, Spencer Horowitz clears the deck with a line drive cannonball to give the Pirates a 1-0 lead.
28: 7-0 would be the final as the Buccos finally put one in the win column. The rubber match of the series against the Cards is later this afternoon at 1:15 with Braxton Ashcraft on the mound. On the ice, the Knights went into Denver and stole Game 1 of the WCF from the Avs 4-2. Game 2 of that series will be Friday, but on the other side, the ECF between the Hurricanes and Canadiens gets started tonight at 8 on TNT. And on the court, the Thunder were able to hold on and even the WCF at 1 with the Spurs thanks to 30 points from SGA. Game 3 of that series will be Friday, but again, on the other side, Game 2 of the ECF between the Cavs and Knicks is tonight with tip-off also at 8 on ESPN. Man, I love a good dual-screen viewing. I'm Dumbass Tyler, and that's what's happening with Pittsburgh sports. For more, make sure you check out the super genius, Mark Madden, this afternoon starting at 2 p.m. here on 105.9 The X.
2: All right, what about the Pittsburgh forecast, Sammy?
6: There's a little bit of rain this morning, but it's going to be mostly cloudy today with a high of 61, and then tomorrow, rain with a high of 61. And right now, we're on our way to 55 degrees by 10 o'clock this morning here at 105.9 The X.
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1: 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We'll do it. We'll do it.
0: Oh, my God.
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4: And because we're all competitive, we like to have these little competitions. Now, this one always ends up, it's like any kind of a family gathering. There's always a fight. There's always an argument of some kind that breaks out.
5: But no alcohol during these.
4: Yeah. Woody Show Weakest Link?
6: Yes.
1: Let's do it.
4: Woody Show Weakest Link, much like the TV version. All right, we have a minute of time to try to answer correctly 8 questions. And if we can get 8 questions in that time, we'll have food delivered.
0: Ooh. Right.
6: Oh, rip.
4: Yeah. A food delivery.
6: Yeah.
0: Whoa. Big deal.
4: That'll be the reward.
5: Right.
4: Food delivery.
5: And you can't vote for yourself.
4: Yeah, you can't vote yourself out. So at the end of the round, whoever's the weakest link will be asked to leave, and it gets narrowed down. So the idea is to have the strongest players so we can get the food, you know?
6: Right. Yep.
4: Right. That's what we're trying to do here.
7: Welcome to the weakest link.
4: Now, because Greg has a wet dream about being a game show host.
0: No,
4: loves him a good game show.
5: I would like to be a game show announcer.
4: That would be so fun. But you love game shows.
5: I do love game shows a lot.
4: He does love game shows. So, Greg will have the questions. We'll go around the room. Who do we start with?
5: That's up to you guys.
4: I start with Seabass. Work our way around the room clockwise.
6: Lock in, everybody. Okay. Don't waste time.
8: Yes, thank you.
4: That's the other thing. But you have to give an answer. You can't just say pass. You got to give an answer.
0: Right. Okay.
4: All right, you ready for round number one?
5: I believe so.
4: Woody Show Weakest Link.
5: Seabass, in the movie Goodfellas, which airline gets robbed in a massive heist?
8: Qantas.
5: Lufthansa.
8: Damn it.
5: Sammy, the last frontier is the nickname of which U.S. state?
9: Indiana.
5: Alaska. Menace, in the movie Stand By Me, what cartoon character does Vern think could take on Superman?
6: Popeye.
5: Mighty Mouse. Gina, how many swimmers are in a medley relay team?
9: 8.
5: 4. Woody, back in 1971, Starbucks opened their first store in what Seattle market?
4: Public market.
8: Pike's.
5: Pike Place.
4: Damn.
5: Seabass, who replaced Michael Keaton as Batman in the Batman movie series?
8: George Clooney.
5: Val Kilmer.
4: Damn.
5: Sammy, which fruit can restore your health in the game Donkey Kong?
9: Apples.
5: Watermelon. Menace, in the 1990s, supermodel Claudia Schiffer was engaged to what magician for 6 years?
4: Yes!
6: I know who he is. He hates me. Yeah,
0: hurry.
6: David Blaine.
5: David Copperfield.
4: Yeah.
5: Okay. Gina.
4: That's
0: right. Damn it.
4: You know what? Congratulations, guys. Perfect round.
6: Yeah.
8: we got 2 8 questions.
4: We got 2 8 questions.
8: And got 0 of them.
4: Not one person. Not one person got one right.
0: Has that ever happened before?
4: No.
6: I don't think it has.
8: Especially when one of us has had a personal interaction with one of the answers.
6: David Copperfield.
5: I know. Yeah. Menace could,
6: I always mind erase him.
5: I know.
4: I've been to Seattle.
6: Hates me so much.
4: All right. Well, it's you
0: is
4: can't
0: there
4: even,
0: a gas leak in here?
6: Yeah. And those weren't like super hard questions.
0: No.
8: You could make excuses for most of those questions. Like, it's just a part they didn't know, kind of specific or niche.
6: Yeah.
8: Except for the David Copperfield one, which
6: I understand.
4: I'm going to say everybody stays in.
8: Okay. Yes, I agree.
4: Everybody stays in.
5: We might run out of questions if that's the case. If we're going an extra route.
4: All right. No, we're not going to go an extra round.
5: Oh, okay.
4: Just everybody stays in because everybody sucks. Because
0: that was an abomination.
4: I mean, we could just end the segment altogether. Because everybody sucked.
5: Okay.
4: All right. Next
5: round.
4: So now we're
5: going to start with Sammy, I believe, right? We go in a circle?
8: Yeah.
0: Okay.
8: Yeah. It's fat Sammy, though.
4: Actually, you would start with Gina because you were about to ask her the question.
5: Oh, okay.
4: All right. You ready? Woody Show Weakest Link.
5: Gina, Dana Elaine Owens is the birth name of what female rapper and actress?
0: Queen Latifah.
5: Correct. Woody, Pine Valley was the fictional town where what soap opera took place?
4: Yes. Days of Our Lives.
5: All My Children. Seabass, which guitar manufacturer makes the model called the Stratocaster?
8: Fender.
5: Correct. Sammy, a broken laser pointer was the first item ever sold where?
9: At Walmart.
5: eBay. Menace, in the 2003 movie Monster, this actress portrayed serial killer Eileen Wuornos.
6: Sarah Jessica Parker.
5: Charlize Theron. Gina, Hyperion, the world's tallest tree, is what species?
0: Oak.
5: Redwood. Woody, the Duke was the nickname of what old-timey Hollywood actor?
4: I don't know. Martin Landau.
9: John Wayne.
5: Seabass, what common medical apparatus was designed by using aerosol hairspray as an inspiration?
8: The respirator?
5: The inhaler.
8: Oh,
5: Sammy, in 2019, this person became Time Magazine's youngest ever person of the year.
9: Oh.
0: Take
3: time.
9: Carell. Yeah.
4: What year?
5: 2019.
4: Oh.
0: Steve Carell.
9: Yeah, I have no idea.
8: Malala, right?
5: Greta Thunberg.
8: Oh, that bitch.
0: Oh, how dare you?
4: Greta Thunberg. All right, well, I got two, right?
8: We got Seabass and Gina both got one.
3: Oh my God.
4: All right. Well,
8: now, were we hyping up Pine Valley because we were thinking it was going to be Back to the Future?
3: No, it was Pine Valley because that was the only soap
4: was
3: I
4: Twin
3: ever watched.
4: Twin Pines Mall, Lone Pine Mall.
3: No, all my children.
6: I actually need the Redwood question.
4: Yeah.
6: I grew up in
4: Redwood. Is it true you don't regain health in Donkey Kong?
8: The original
9: trick question.
4: Yeah, I don't know.
5: Yeah, that's the question.
4: Yeah, that I'm not sure.
5: Which fruit can restore your health in the game Donkey Kong?
8: Okay. I mean, that's a boy.
3: Can you have
9: like an apple a day keeps the doctor away? So that's why I thought apple.
4: All right, well, who gets voted out? We'll go with your vote, Gina Grad.
3: I mean, I guess Sammy.
4: All right, Sammy, who gets your vote?
9: Menace,
4: who gets your vote?
6: Sammy.
4: All right. Well, Sammy, I'll vote for you. Otherwise, we're going to be stuck in a situation.
7: You are the weakest link.
4: Right, so Sammy is out.
8: AI says there is no regain. There's no health system in the original Donkey Kong.
3: But
8: the
3: original. But AI over here says, yes, restoring health is a core mechanic in the Donkey Kong series.
4: With what?
8: With what game version?
4: With
8: though?
4: What?
3: And one of them is eating apples. Donkey Kong Bonanza.
8: Right. But the original Donkey Kong.
5: Well, then in that first round, you got one right.
9: Yeah, so then I was like, I was the only one that got one right first round.
3: That's true.
4: All right. Woody's show weakest link. Here we go.
5: Who's first here? Woody. On the show South Park, which character wears a blue hat with a red pom-pom?
4: Stan.
5: Correct. Seabass, what color was Oscar the Grouch before he was green?
8: Brown?
5: Orange. Menace, how many candles are on a menorah?
6: 7.
5: 9. Gina, which river carved the Grand Canyon?
3: Colorado.
5: Correct. Yeah. Woody, what are the names of the children in the Addams Family?
4: Booger and Barfer.
5: Pugsley and Wednesday.
4: Never watched it.
5: Seabass, on The Origin of the Species is an influential book on evolution written by who?
8: Charles Darwin, thank you.
5: Correct. Menace, what is the oldest active ballpark in Major League Baseball?
6: Wrigley Field.
5: Fenway Park. Gina, saffron, the world's most expensive spice, is derived from what flower?
3: The sunflower.
5: The crocus. Woody, which actress won an Oscar for portraying a ballet dancer in Black Swan?
4: Natalie Portman.
5: Correct. Nice. Seabass, which state in the contiguous 48 has both the highest and lowest points?
8: Colorado?
5: California.
4: All right. How many was that? 9?
8: 1, 2, 3.
4: 3 out of 9.
8: Free food?
4: 4 out of 9.
5: Yeah. 4?
3: That was hard.
8: Woody, technically, and rarely with the top score.
4: I know.
3: Damn. Sorry, you're not getting out of this.
8: Menace, I think he's gotten all of them wrong so far. Is that right?
6: Yeah.
4: Well, he's perfect.
3: That's a perfect score?
8: Yeah. Every single run incorrect?
4: Yeah. He's rolling perfect. All right. I can't vote for myself. I will vote for Menace.
6: Ah, weak.
8: Aw, little buddy.
4: Menace, who gets your vote?
6: Seabass.
4: Seabass, who gets your vote?
8: Well, we'll go with Menace.
4: Menace.
0: Yeah,
4: Menace.
0: Damn,
4: Menace. All right, sorry, Menace.
7: You are the weakest link. Goodbye.
4: See, that very rarely happens. I'm around this long. I really get the questions. All right, saffron, that's a... Would that be an easy question, like the flower?
3: I thought you were going to tell me what color is that.
8: Yeah, that's not an easy question. Although you should at least know Wednesday, because your son is in romantic love with the star of that show.
3: Right.
4: Oh, Jenna that's
3: Ortega.
4: True.
3: Yeah, there's no half point.
4: Didn't think about that.
3: Booger and barf for
8: it's
3: everybody.
8: Called trying. Thank you. Yeah,
4: booger and barf, because you have to give an answer. I'm trying to be quick. All right,
5: so who's first this round?
8: Who went last?
6: Back to me,
8: Seabass.
6: Right?
8: Back to me. Yeah.
4: All right, Seabass.
5: So it's Seabass, Gina, Woody.
3: Yeah.
5: All right.
4: Last round, last opportunity. At some free food. Woody's show weakest link.
5: Seabass, 2 under par in a hole of golf is referred to as a what?
8: An eagle.
5: Correct. Gina, what 2 alcoholic ingredients are used to make a traditional martini?
3: Vermouth and gin.
5: Correct. Woody, in computing, what does CPU stand for?
4: Computer penis unit.
5: Central processing unit.
8: Damn.
5: Seabass, what is the capital of Australia?
8: Sydney.
5: Canberra. Oh, Gina, what does a cartographer make?
3: Maps.
5: Correct. Woody, what gas makes up most of the Earth's atmosphere?
4: Carbon dioxide.
8: Nitrogen.
5: Nitrogen. Seabass, what is the only U.S. state that has only one syllable?
8: Maine.
5: Correct. Gina, in the term G-force, what does the G stand for?
3: Oh, gravity?
5: Gravitational.
3: Oh, come on.
5: Woody, in the TV drama Ozark, who plays the role of Marty Bird?
10: Yes.
11: I know that.
10: Jason Roland.
5: Jason Bateman. Seabass, prior to Ronald Reagan, who was the last U.S. president whose first and last name started with the same letter?
8: McKinley.
5: Herbert Hoover.
3: Gina. No, come on.
5: And
10: thank you.
5: All right, Gina. The four primary ingredients of beer are water, malt, yeast, and what?
3: Hops.
5: Correct.
3: Come on. And gravity, gravitational. That's so mean.
10: Yeah, that I would have given her that.
5: I mean,
8: it's not the you're not pulling gravity forces.
3: Seabass, trying to get breakfast.
8: Well, I wouldn't have made it, so it doesn't matter.
10: How many did we get?
8: Only five.
10: Well, how many did y'all get?
5: I got one.
10: I didn't get any of that one.
3: I think I got like three or four.
8: Yeah.
6: Damn it.
10: Look, not our best showing, guys. As a whole, not our best showing. The first time ever we had a round where not one person, not even the all-knowing, almighty Seabass, could come up with a correct answer.
3: That was shameful.
10: That never happens.
8: But to miss a Jason Ruhlman question, Greg.
5: I know, that was kind of sad.
10: I've heard of the show, not watched a single moment of it.
8: We've told you, you'd like it. It's mob-ish.
10: Yeah, but I didn't commit to who's in it or anything. Yeah.
5: I've watched a couple episodes. All I know about it is that he's
10: in
5: it.
10: Damn it. All right. Well, nice try, guys. Better luck next time. Nice hosting job, Greg Gorey.
5: Thank you.
6: Yeah.
10: More Woody shows next time.
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0: Yo, it's Mark Madden coming up today on my show. We'll talk more about Steelers OTAs. Of course we will. 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
3: The Woody Show.
4: Yeah. So you can do that. You can get your neck sucked in.
5: Do it. Looks good.
4: Yeah. Oh, you know, it looks great. Huh. And why wouldn't you want... Why wouldn't you want to do this on purpose? Did you see how they're saying guys in Russia are getting work done on themselves?
5: Oh, no.
4: To give themselves cauliflower ear?
2: I saw that. I thought it was a joke.
5: I didn't know that part. I thought you were going to say young men in America are doing this thing where they're like taking hammers to their face.
6: Oh, yes, and breaking facial bones.
5: Facial bones, yeah.
7: Yeah, break their jaw.
5: They're legit doing it. Normally, I would say fake news, but there was a whole report on it.
6: Right.
5: Yeah.
6: There's even, a documentary about it.
4: Because
6: or
4: one person did it on video.
6: Many people did it.
5: You know me. I'm the first to say, this is just
4: something.
5: Oh,
4: we know.
6: Yeah, yep. And then they showed the result. This one dude with his jaw.
5: Because you guys fall for it all the time. I got to call it out. But this time it's legit. It's for real.
4: So they're doing what now?
5: They're taking hammers and they're breaking bones in their face to change the structure of their face.
2: It's called bone smashing.
7: But yeah, to chisel it.
5: Yeah.
2: But I'm still not.
6: Gives it a very cartoonish jawline, big jawline.
2: Who said that's the way to do it?
5: Yeah.
6: But not doctors.
7: It's a cheaper way.
4: Wouldn't it just look like a bunch of cornflakes in a garbage bag?
2: If you broke up
4: a bunch of bone,
5: It's to make it more
4: chiseling anything.
5: Structuring anything. It makes it more puffy and tight. People are really doing this.
6: Yeah. Yeah, so much so that Dr. DeBro had to put a warning out against
4: from botched.
6: It. Yeah. He rules.
4: Hmm.
2: Okay.
6: So they're purposely giving themselves cauliflower ear? Do they not know how gross that looks?
2: To look like fighters?
4: Well, I mean, Greg, your people are from this area of the world.
6: Yes, they are.
4: You know, men in Russia, they're getting it done. Combat sports, super popular in Russia. Uh-huh. And because of that, men are paying for procedures that give them the cauliflower ear on purpose so they can, quote, instill fear in other men.
2: It's to attract chicks like Morgan.
4: Oh, that's true.
6: Yeah, look how tough I am.
2: Yeah.
4: Yeah. I saw somebody at the concert that we were just at over the weekend.
5: Yeah.
4: Where this guy was, I'm the guy with the cauliflower. This guy.
2: He's proud.
4: I don't even know how he hears. It looks like it was closed up.
5: But with all that said, if you're at a bar and you see a guy with the ear like that, there's no way I'm gonna mess with that guy.
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3: Mm-hmm. Yeah. Yeah.
2: Greg Gorey, parting words of wisdom, please.
4: Yeah, when you think that the world doesn't care and the world is ignoring you, just miss a few car payments.
2: Or just remember, you're right. Either one.
4: Yeah.
2: It's a pick-your-own-adventure parting words of wisdom today. Yeah, nobody cares as much as you do.
3: Never.
4: Yeah.
2: About whatever.
3: They're not thinking about you.
4: 100%.
2: No, it's such a hard thing to really come to grips with.
4: Yes.
2: Yep. Not like from a...

0: egotistical standpoint, just from a, you are convinced, you, your paranoia has got you so 100%. Ramped up.
1: I mean, you guys get it, especially on a bad hair day. You think, oh, the world's looking at me. Yeah, your hair looks terrible. Yeah.
2: They're worried about their own hair.
1: Yeah, they're not.
0: They're not.
1: Yeah, but you
0: Greg's obsessing about it. But, but you're also right, Greg.
1: Yeah.
0: Try missing a payment with the government on a tax thing.
1: Yeah, you'll.
0: But if the government ever owes you, like, you miscalculated or whatever, or even like your refund that you're entitled to,
1: yeah,
2: you'll never hear from them.
0: You think you get interest if they're late? With their
1: no rush on that.
0: All right, thank you very much, Greg Gorey.
1: Jewett.
0: Thank you so much for giving the Woody Show some of your valuable time this morning. You know, we love and appreciate you for that. The rest of you guys can suck it. Catch you back here on Friday. Have a great day. SMDMM.
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Alice in Chains. It is 105.9 The X. Pittsburgh's rock and alternative. What's up? Trav taking over. Not as hot and bright and sunny and all that as the last few days. You know what, though? We're making it happen. Back half of the week. Hopefully, the holiday weekend is that's a win for you. We're going to make it happen today. Me and you for next couple of hours. All music early, commercial free for this whole 10 a.m. hour.

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Sum 41 on the X at 105.9. It is Trav with you, and I'm not the only one that's experienced this. On the way to the studio, I'm like, I'm going to treat myself to a coffee today. How is it that when you go to these places, and this is a vast array of places, you can order the same thing 2 days in a row, you get two completely different things. And this is more than just, I get that it's the chains, but aren't you just following a recipe? I don't know. Different cooks in the kitchen or whatever. Need some reliability. And these coffees are like $6 nowadays, man. That's a lot of money. It's like a gallon of gas plus some. 105.9 The X.

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A new shot to win $1,000 in extra cash. That's coming right around 11. I will get you the keyword you need. Pierce the veils on now. It's the X.

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You know what? I was homeschooled. 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

song reminds me of a bunch of the trailers from, like, coming-of-age movies of the mid-2000s. All-American Rejects on the Exit 105.9. I love cruising through the various social media pages meant to keep Pittsburghers updated on what's going on in the world, or what they can and can't do. I saw a post from a guy that's wondering if it's okay for him to place a vending machine outside his house. Of course, people were like, gotta get permits and all that. My question is, what do you want to vend? Like, what's the idea? Like, I want to put a vending machine out for what? So, I mean, that, you know, lemonade stand's one thing, vending machine's another. I don't know the rules. We'll see if that ever comes to fruition for that guy. It's 105.9 The X.

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9, and the offshoot of Green Day, Pinhead Gunpowder. Been around a long time, but, you know, pretty infrequent when they do things. What a reunion tour going for them later in the fall. They're going to play about 12 dates, October and November, led by Billy Joe Armstrong. The closest is going to be Philadelphia on October 16th. But they're doing New York. New York the 14th, Philly the 16th. So if that's up your alley, not that far away from Pittsburgh here. It's The X.

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Of the conference finals of the Stanley Cup playoffs got going last night. Vegas taking down Colorado. It's amazing how quickly people have turned on Vegas. I mean, I don't know that they were ever loved. They were the fun, like, new team for a while. People, like, really hate Vegas now. I'm rooting for Colorado in that series. The East Final gets going tonight. Montreal versus Carolina. I think I'm squarely rooting for the Hurricanes. Not because I like them, but I'd like to see Jordan Staal win another cup. He hasn't won one since his days in Pittsburgh, but that game is tonight, a little after 8 o'clock. It's 105.9 The X.

We got to cross a lot of marquee moments off of our list here in the next little bit. I got concert tickets to get you to go see Hot Mulligan. I got Pick of the Litter to listen to. I got $1,000 to give away. We will do that the quickest. Another shot at $1,000 in extra cash coming up right at noon here on the X.

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Well, like most days, your help is critical in shaping the things we do here at the X, mainly the 105.9 The X playlist. That's what Picking the Winners for. It's brought to you by WJ McNabb Plumbing. You got to tell me on this next song, like Trav, this is an X tune, man. Heck yeah. Or you got to say, what are we doing here? Like, this is not for me. This is not for the X. So, honesty, best policy. 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Easy. Just hit that red microphone button. Boom. All set up. The Pretty Reckless, their newest, is on deck this week. Let me know if this one should stick. It's called When I Wake Up.

You love going to stuff for free, right? Getting the old comp list going. I love getting you stuff for free. So let's work this out here. Hot Mulligan tickets up for grabs. I've been telling you all week, man. They're a fan favorite when they come to Pittsburgh. They're going to be here next month, June 17th at Stage AE. You can buy tickets through their box office and AXS. But like I said, let's get you in for free. We'll cover it right now for caller 11. 833-412-9939 is the number. 833-412-WXDX. 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

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I'm going to carry it past 1 o'clock, too. 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

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Wherever you're at, however you listen, much love. I appreciate you for having us on today. A lot of discourse around AI this week. We'll continue that conversation in about 8 or 9 minutes here. Oh, yeah.

0: There's a lot of discourse surrounding AI this week. 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It could be useful. 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
1: Hey, what's up, Trav? 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Bat Metal. 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
0: Oh, good to hear from you, Lamont. And I agree, dude. 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Weird times everywhere. It's the X.

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Well, many people said that this year's Rise Against show at Stage AE was the most crowded they've ever seen an indoor show at Stage AE ever. I feel like I've said that a lot of times in my life, but the scene from Rise Against was something. They're loved in Pittsburgh. And they hadn't been here in a couple years, too. 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

explain some daytime baseball. They did win yesterday, by the way, so they broke the losing streak. They won 7-0 last night. We'll see if they can take this series from the Cards today. 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

Well, shout out to the people that do the legwork to make information easily accessible. 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I need that. I don't want to be searching everybody's Facebook page and, you know, everything else. It, all in one spot. 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

like so many people are making a big deal out of this Aaron Rodgers comment that he said that this is going to be his last year. 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Things change. Hopefully he feels that his last year should be a best year. It's May. I don't know how things are going to go yet. 105.9 The X.

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0: 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Tractor trailer crashes, 25%. 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
12: It must have been interesting when Josh Yoey asked Sidney Crosby how many more years he wanted to play hockey, and Crosby channeled his inner Mark Madden and said, 5. Maybe. I'm Tim Benz. I'm in for Mark today on your home for the Pens, 105.9 The X. Meanwhile, Aaron Rodgers was asked yesterday, will this be the last year of pro football for you? And he responded, yes. Definitely. Some people seem to think that's a bad thing. Some I've seen on social media have the Tunch and Wolf route to quickly quote Chuck Knoll as fast as possible and say, if you're thinking about retirement, you already have. But I don't think that's the case with Rodgers. I feel it's the opposite, actually. I think Rodgers is a guy who likes to wallow in his own ambiguity to a fault. I feel like Rodgers is a guy who creates his own drama with a lack of specificity. This decision makes things very clear. This is it, as he said. It's over. No more decisions to kick down the road for a couple months. So go through everything one last time. One more training camp. One more trip through the NFL regular season. Smell the roses at every stadium. Take a big whiff. Leave it all on the field 17 times, and you know it's over. I just worry about him leaving a big dump on the field with the rest of the team in week 17 or when the first round of the playoffs begin again. We'll bring in Tommy Radio and talk about those two topics and more. Tom, let's start with Sidney Crosby's quotes to Josh Yoey in The Athletic first. And here's exactly how the exchange went down. This is what Josh wrote. I'll lay it out first. Josh wrote, it would appear that Crosby is enjoying the game of hockey as much as ever, and that he'll play another 5 years, even if he's about to turn 39. Ha! Crosby told The Athletic, his face pondering the idea. That would be nice. Crosby also added in that column, I definitely want to keep playing for as many years as possible. Now, to me, that's the more compelling quote. People are latching on to the five-year quote. To me, that sounded more like a playful exchange than it was a proclamation. But at this point, playing five more years, saying as many years as possible from Crosby is basically saying the same thing. It's Sid saying, I'm not really considering retirement yet until I have to consider it, and I don't see any reason to consider it. That's encouraging. That's great. But here's where it gets murky to me. This is more from Yoey. When Crosby met with reporters following the Penguins' loss to the Flyers, he said that he would be taking a year-to-year approach the rest of his career. It's the first time he's ever spoken of his career in such a short-term window. Does that mean there's a possibility that next year could be his last? Crosby, after all, is only under contract for one more season. So Josh quotes Crosby again. Not at all. I said year-to-year because of where the team is at. It just makes sense, whether it's our cap or who we have coming in and out, just to have that flexibility, it's important. Josh says that Crosby didn't mean that he would be considering retirement after each season. Another quote from Sid here. I'm saying year to year based on contracts. It just seems to make sense. I mean, it could change. We'll see. And I haven't even talked to Kyle about it, but I'll talk with Pat Brisson and Kyle later this summer. We'll talk about it and do what makes sense. If it does make sense to sign for a couple years, then we'll do that. It's pretty obvious why I would just go year to year with the contracts. At the end of the day, I'm just going to do what's best for the team. It's got nothing to do with how long I want to play. It's not like that. So what are we saying here? That Sid is going to play for something different than $8.7 million? Is that possible? Is he going to self-immolate? Is the world going to stop spinning on its axis? Are dogs and cats going to start living together? Tom, let's start with Crosby, then we'll get back to Rodgers. What do you make of that whole thing with Yoey? Because it got a little convoluted there at the end. If he just said I was going to play for five more years, or if he just said I'll play for as long as physically possible, okay. But when he got into the whole I'm going to go year to year, but it's got nothing to do with how I feel, it's about the team thing. Is that what he's saying? No more 8.7? It'll be like, hey, Kyle, if you need an extra three, I'll play for 5.87. Is that the math that we're doing now?
13: Well, first of all, I'd just like to say thanks, Josh Yoey, for skipping out on his appearance on the show today. It would have been awesome to have him on to straighten this out himself. I'm kidding. Of course, he's at the Worlds, obviously covering Team Canada. I don't know, Tim. I'm kind of reading it in a different way than you are, to be honest with you. Is he kind of leaving his option open to potentially leave Pittsburgh if it comes to that? If the team is not in the appropriate spot that he wants them to be to compete, to win, if this rebuild while also trying to get into the playoffs, kind of walking in two worlds, goes splat at some point in the near future. Gino's gone, Letang's gone, you know, none of that old firm is around for him to hang around. Is the year by year thing not to say, hey, I'll give you a little bit of a discount to help you go out there and snab somebody? What discount does the Penguins need right now?
12: Well, I mean, remember though that Josh wrote that whole paragraph, that whole block we just read from his column with the header on it that Sid has said repeatedly he doesn't want to play anywhere else.
13: Yeah, of course he said that.
12: He put that out as the precursor.
13: Of course he said that. Sid
12: also... And Sid is also talking about the team. He's not saying...
13: Very easy to put it on the team, right? To make sure the team, it's all about the team. I'm just being the nice guy here. I hate what I'm doing right here with Sidney Crosby, but putting it on the team, kind of starting
12: there's
13: to
12: a
13: paint
12: trust
13: the team
12: element
13: a little bit into the bad guy, I feel like, if it comes to that. And I don't know, I just read it as, I don't think he'd take a discount and meant it that way. I think he meant it as like, if things aren't going in a proper direction with Pittsburgh, I'm still a top line type of player. I might want to have my options open to get out. And if you go one by one, this is where it can also kind of wash the team's hands as well. Easier to trade Sidney Crosby if it's just that 1 year deal. If it does end,
12: well,
13: up
12: no, then you don't trade him
13: point.
12: At all. Well, you can trade him at the end
13: of
12: the season.
13: Trade him at a deadline.
12: Trade him at a deadline.
13: That's
12: maybe.
13: What I'm saying.
12: You're not going to get the same kind of haul that you would for a guy who's on a contract for a second year.
13: You're always going to lose the trade. That's something that Mark Madden, it's weird that I said him that way. That's what he's been saying on the show a lot, is like, you'll never win a Crosby trade. Like, you're never going to get the return that's necessary to equal.
12: Yeah, look at the Gensel
13: Crosby
12: trade.
13: You didn't win that one.
12: No.
13: You should have won that one. You could have gotten an adequate return for a Jake Gensel. Sidney Crosby's just in a completely different league. Like, the person he cites often is in Montreal with Demidov. Like, you need Demidov back in Pittsburgh if you're going to trade Sid to Montreal, but why would Montreal give you Demidov? Why would they give you Slavkovsky? So it's just really weird. You're always going to lose the trade with Sid no matter what.
12: There's a comp to be made here with Rodgers, because, to be honest, the Steelers did the micro of this with Rodgers. Funny I bring up microdosing with Rodgers, but
13: it's very appropriate.
12: They kind of did a smaller version of this with Rodgers, in the sense that they trusted him. They trusted that he was not going to go anywhere else last year, and he didn't. They trusted this whole process this year that he wouldn't go anywhere else until they made him basically put the tag on.
13: Right.
12: And then eventually they did.
13: Including trusting that he wouldn't retire, honestly. Because it got to a point where they were screwed if he decided to hang it up. As far as 2026 is concerned.
12: As far as 2026. I was just about to say, or they weren't screwed. And then they...
13: It might have actually worked out for the better.
12: Right.
13: But in their eyes, it would not have. In their eyes, they would think they were screwed.
12: Because they would have, God forbid, not had a winning season.
13: Right. They would have won five games. And gotten...
12: Can't have
13: into
12: that.
13: The sweepstakes of the 2027
12: quarterback. Can't have that
13: draft.
12: And draft another Ben. No, we wouldn't want that. But get Drew Aller ready and then just sell that like he's Seth Hernandez.
13: Oh, yeah, because he's Seth Hernandez. He's got the 102-mile-per-hour fastball.
12: He does. He just
13: doesn't know
12: how
13: to put it anywhere. He's more Bubba Chandler in that aspect.
12: There you go. That's actually a comp to me. By the way, your Buccos 6-1, a lead over the St. Louis Cardinals. Although the Bucco roundup now in this new format for the Mark Madden Show comes up next.
13: That's right.
12: I don't want to go too far down the pirate rabbit hole here, do I?
13: No, don't. I mean, I guess you can. I don't think the game will be over by the Bucco roundup, though. Still in the bottom of the seventh.
12: Tom, let's get a little bit more into the Rodgers thing, because what he said yesterday was that it is over after this year. And some people, as I referenced before, are suggesting that's not a good thing. For the record, did Chuck Knoll actually say that himself, or did he quote somebody?
13: I don't know. Is that like a Wayne Gretzky, Michael Scott situation going on there, where you miss 100% of the shots you don't take? Wayne Gretzky, Michael
12: yes.
13: Scott?
12: I'm pretty sure that...
13: Isn't that how most great quotes go? Like, people are usually
12: in
13: just
12: Pittsburgh,
13: ripping it off?
12: Yes. Like, there are 10 Mark Twain quotes that I know have been attributed in this city to Chuck Knoll for the 30 years that I've been following Steelers football intently enough to pick up on this
13: stuff.
12: Maybe
13: that was Mark Twain. I mean, that's just another one.
12: I don't think Tunch and Wolf knew how well-read they really were, because they took any quote that they remember that they thought was good. You know, Chuck Knoll said...
13: Did they say it? Was that just something that Tunch and Wolf
12: said to each other?
13: Did they just
12: right.
13: make that up? And they were like, that's too smart for us. Who is that? That must have been Chuck. That must have been Knoll. That must have been the Emperor who said that. I think you're onto something there, though.
12: There have been many times where I've heard people attribute things to Chuck Knoll, and I thought to myself, didn't Gandhi say that? Now, obviously, Gandhi wasn't as important as Chuck Knoll.
13: This is one small step for man. Chuck Knoll. That was after they won the third Super Bowl,
12: right,
13: I think.
12: Yeah, because getting to the third Super Bowl, way more important than getting to the moon. But anyway, I don't buy in, regardless of who said it, I don't buy into the, if you're thinking about retirement, you've retired already thing. In fact, sometimes, especially with a guy like Rodgers, I could see it being a positive, because, as I referenced before, he's so far up his own backside and loves the smell of his own farts
13: yeah.
12: so much that he just loves the note. Like, he's so into building up this visage of what's Aaron going to do next. Now he's got no choice. he's put himself into a box. I mean, I guess he always has a choice. If they, you know, get to the AFC Championship game and he loses because the first Hail Mary of his life goes incomplete, then
13: that's got to be the only way, right? Yeah. Like the only way. Because what else would it have? Like going 10-7 and betting bounce in the first round, you're going to rush back to do it one more time and go back on your word? If you win the Super Bowl, that's a perfect way to walk out of it. So that scenario is like the only thing I could see him going back on his word on. I believe him in this case.
12: Yeah, he seems sincere.
13: I think he's going to walk away.
12: And I don't know how often I've said that before, because I always feel like there's an element of BS just waiting to come out from when Aaron says something. But he seems sincere about it. And the way he's handled the last two off seasons, maybe he's just sick of everything he's created himself as well.
13: No, we know that's not true. We know that's not true. He loves all the stuff that he creates and all the stuff that he can stir. But in a way, he now gets to have headlines throughout this season, no matter what happens with the Pittsburgh Steelers.
12: Like, maybe, even if it goes bad, that's true too.
13: The end of the year will be focused on Rodgers nationally too, because these are his last games of an NFL career.
12: And it's already started. You've seen some national folks have already started writing columns about, let's take time to appreciate this, regardless of what you think of him. He's one of the all-time best. You only got one more run. And I just think that there is something in a sport like football where, or a 162-game grind or an 82-game grind in hockey, where it's like, all right, I can do this one more time. I can't do this two more times.
13: No, I
12: can't do this three more times. I've got one more time where I can really gut it up, leave everything out there. I've got one more good season in me. And if something happens to me along the way, I don't have another training camp. I don't have another offseason. I don't have another contract negotiation in me. I'm done, but I got one more. Like, there's something to that. So I push back. For as much as I've been critical of Rodgers, and I appreciate those who are critical of Rodgers, I'm going to take his side on this one, actually, and say that there's probably legitimacy to where he's going with this, that he really does think this is it.
13: Yeah, I think that's the case too. And back to what you were saying about the quote, the George Orwell quote that was attributed to Chuck Noll about, if you're already thinking about retirement, you are retired. But you can also tap into, you know, something more, I think, for one last year when you truly come to terms with yourself that it is your one last year. To your point, like, you don't have to subscribe to that quote completely. Like, the inverse of that quote can be true as well. Like, and I think in the sport of football, that can especially be true. Like, you come to terms that this is your last year for sure. Maybe you stick in that pocket for a little extra longer, right? Like, maybe you just tap into something a little bit more just to throw a 30-touchdown season up there on the way
12: out. And you don't
13: bother
12: knocking heads with Mike McCarthy again.
13: Because you know it's done. It's over.
12: You went so far to make up with him and have kissy face time with him in Green Bay when you went back there and you had your meeting, your little meeting in the laundry room or whatever it was.
13: There's no power positioning plays on the chessboard.
12: Let's
13: because
12: just
13: you're
12: do
13: still
12: it together.
13: Here.
12: Yeah. You know, I can compromise for 17 games. There's no, I can compromise with Mike for 17 games. I couldn't for 34.
13: Right.
12: So just, I can do it. We can meet in the middle, and this won't turn into an ego battle for the entirety of 2026. All right, we come back. We'll do the Bucko roundup, even if the game hasn't rounded up. And speaking of the Pirates, one of their biggest flaws, it's obvious, we'll talk about it, and it becomes even more painful to see what other players who used to play for the Pirates are doing now. 105.9 The X.
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15: Time for the Bucko Roundup. 6-1 right now, Pirates, as they go to, is the bottom of the ninth? Or is this the bottom of the eighth that they're going to right now?
16: I think they're going to the bottom of the eighth, if I'm not mistaken.
15: Yes,
16: because Ashcraft
15: eighth,
16: went all seven innings, which was awesome.
15: Ashcraft, I'll give you his stat line. 7 innings, 1 earned run, 4 hits, 9 Ks, 2 walks. Gets his ERA down to 2.89. Good outing out of him after Majinski gave him a good one last night. The biggest headline here, J.J. Weatherholt doesn't have a hit.
16: Unbelievable.
15: Stunning.
16: They finally did it, Tim. Mark's been talking about J.J. Weatherholt, and I meant to slide this in, and how could I not? Because homeschool, Mount Lebanon kid, Ian Happ. He's even better against the Pirates. He hits like 310. He's got like 19 home runs in 120-plus games against them. I mean, Weatherholt...
15: 10 for 24.
16: Do you think it's because Happ and Weatherholt were subjected to such crap Pirates baseball for their entire upbringing?
15: Yes.
16: That they were like, I made it despite you bastards. So
15: I'm putting it on
16: my
15: shoulders to improve the baseball reputation of this place.
16: Screw you guys. I will shove it up your backside
15: Screw
16: every time
15: guys,
16: I'm here.
15: Screw you guys. I'm not coming home. No, really, the biggest story is, Tom, let's not bury the lead here, although we already did. Henry Davis homered?
16: Unbelievable.
15: We saw it with our own eyes.
16: I know.
15: Like, we're not streaming an old game, are we?
16: No, I still am having a little bit of trouble processing it.
15: No, you're not, because the pitcher threw a fastball in the inner third.
16: It's the exact way that Henry Davis always hits a home run. Inside pitch that he just turns the hell out of, and it basically rides the foul line down left field into the bleachers.
15: Gets him up to 143. That's his third homer of the year.
16: That kind
15: of,
16: I'm sorry, 143?
15: That's what
16: ESPN.com
15: is showing me right now.
16: Oh, my God. I mean, he has to do he has to have like a hot 2 weeks to even get to the Mendoza line.
15: Oh, yeah.
16: Like, he's got to go like a nice 7 for 20 in a week to get to there.
15: And keep in mind that this is coming off a day where Endy had a couple hits with runners in scoring position,
16: right.
15: By the way. They were 6 for 15 with runners in scoring position yesterday.
16: Endy keeps hitting.
15: This has been a team that has had issues with that.
16: Endy keeps hitting. I don't think that there's a way that you can allow yourself to not keep him in the lineup as much as possible. I get a catcher can't play every day, but I mean, Endy Rodriguez brings a lot more to the table than Henry Davis with his pitch framing and his command of Ashcraft and Chandler, who no one has command of.
15: There's
16: Chandler
15: a literal frame now. You don't need the catcher
16: exactly.
15: to do it.
16: Exactly. It's so overrated.
15: The note I wanted to pass along, though, as it relates to the Pirates, because, boy, did it feel like it could have gone the other way with the bullpen yesterday if it weren't for Mangum's catch.
16: Do you feel safe right now at 6-1?
15: No, I do not.
16: Of the eighth? No.
15: With weather holds up as we speak?
16: No, there's no, like, no one in this bullpen makes you feel comfortable except for maybe Soto.
15: The last three pitchers last night were very good. Ramirez, as soon as he came in, almost gave the game away.
16: He's got something there, right?
15: Who, Ramirez?
16: Yeah.
15: Well, he's got something. He just doesn't know where it's going. He hit a guy, walked a guy, gave up a hit, and then Mangum made a great catch.
16: Does he need glasses? Are we dealing with a Rick Vaughn here?
15: We're dealing with Tommy Pham, but on the pitcher's mound.
16: Do they all need glasses? There's a bunch of Rick Vaughns out there.
15: But if you look, just check this out, all right? This was killing me the other day. And maybe I'm missing guys. If you're telling me I'm missing somebody, tell me, because maybe they're on the list and I've overlooked them. Let me give you, here are your top six save leaders in Major League Baseball. At number five, Aroldis Chapman. A 0.51 ERA in 12 saves. Hasn't blown one. Also, right behind him, David Bednar with 11 saves. Although Bednar has done some of his Bednar stuff. Mike Williams did up a little bit. He's got 11 saves.
16: Gets into trouble, walks
15: blown
16: a guy.
15: Blown 2 or 3, 5.14 ERA.
16: The lead, it was 5.3 when he comes in. It's 5.4 when he exits, but he still gets the save.
15: With two runners on base, yeah. 33 pitch save, you know, like one of those deals. He's still got...
16: I love him.
15: 11 saves on the season. And then this is the one that is really the nut kicker. Have you taken a glance at Colin Holderman's numbers by any chance with Cleveland?
16: I have not. You're about to depress the hell out of me.
15: 150 ERA. In 24 innings, he's given up 4 runs.
16: He's not closing for them, is
15: he? No, he's not
16: closing. He's setting up.
15: He's not closing, but he's been really good for them. He got the win last night because it was an extra inning deal, but I think he gave up. He might have given up the guy on second without giving up a hit, one of those situations.
16: You know, he really only had the one terrible, truly awful year in Pittsburgh. I know he wasn't great when he got traded by the Mets in 2022 here. He didn't have that great of a run in nine games, but 2023 to 2024, he was a pretty solid relief pitcher for the Pirates. He had the terrible year last year. Like, sometimes, Tim, you shouldn't be surprised by a Holderman bouncing back after one bad year. It happens with the relief pitcher. His ERA was 7.01 last year, though. I mean, it was egregiously
15: bad
16: that you thought,
15: Tom,
16: you could pull the plug.
15: But remember, the year before that, in 2024, he ended up 3-6 with a 3.16. Like, he had a microscopic sub-1 ERA for a long time there, and he was just trash down the stretch.
16: Like one of the best relievers in baseball, yeah.
15: And then, so this year, 2-0. 1.50 ERA, his whip is 0.72, 18 innings pitched, 21 Ks, and 4 walks.
16: That stings the most, for sure. No question about it. Because Bednar, I think we always knew if he got his head on straight, he was going to go to greener pastures, and he did.
15: He's still kind of doing Bednar stuff
16: and
15: there.
16: And Chapman just wanted to get the hell out of here as soon as he set foot here. He was like, wait a minute, I'm not done yet. It's kind of like that band playing like a tribute show or something like that, like playing after the fireworks at PNC Park. And they were like, I'm not done yet. I'm going to Boston.
15: I'm paying the fine.
16: I got to go to Boston. Like, you know what I mean? Like, I got to go to a real team now, a real contender, because I still got something left in the tank.
15: When we come back, Aaron Rodgers bonus money and some funny things Mike McCarthy said about Rudolph and Howard. That's on the way. And one prediction about the Mike McCarthy era that I made is already coming true. That's up next as we continue here. 3 o'clock hour of the Mark Madden Show on 105.9 The X.
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3: Tom, before we round up the Bucko Roundup, before the game rounds up, we did not get to two loafing pirates. Like, what was O'Neal Cruz doing on that one play where he could have gotten to third, where he tripled? I don't know where the right fielder was playing and why, but he could, with his speed, that was a triple.
4: The right fielder was like in and towards center field as far as how he was shading O'Neal Cruz.
3: And he cruised in first. It was like it was a softball game and you weren't trying to run up the score or something.
4: Yeah, it was so bizarre. I don't know if like he thought it kicked into foul territory, into the stands or something.
3: I just thought he was trying to not run up the score before the game was over. And then Mangum, great play made on him. He was busting it down the line, but before that, Ozuna got robbed. The shortstop made a fantastic play, but the shortstop got up ready on the backhand to like gun it over to second base, and he stopped and looked at him because he was still going up the line. At like, I think he still had the bat in his hand practically, and the shortstop just threw it over easy peasy, and like Ozuna was only two-thirds
4: away. Didn't even make him sweat. Yeah,
3: no.
4: I think, is that just because he knows he's such a fatty that he's not going to make it up the line anyway? So it's like, hey, either this is a walk to first single or he makes
3: or
4: a web gem kind of play. So either way, he wants to make the web gem. He wants to be on top 10. Go ahead. Knock yourself out.
3: Bad.
4: Well, the Cruz one, I think, bothers me more.
3: Did you see the Ozuna one yet full time?
4: Yeah, but he's kind of out to pasture anyway as far as a player is concerned. Cruz is supposed to be in his prime. Cruz is supposed to be a monster. He's supposed to be that guy that takes third there and puts the pressure on with a leadoff triple like that. There was no outs, and he could have cruised into third, no pun intended. But instead, he's just loafing his way to second. It's so bizarre. He scored anyway, but still, just it's terrible baseball acumen from him, always.
3: Aaron Rodgers bonus money. He gets $625,000 basically for each playoff round advancement. So $2.5 million in bonuses on top of 22 to 23. Does he reach any of them?
4: Zero. He gets 0.0 of that money. I don't know if he doesn't make the playoffs again. I won't predict that they won't do their usual thing where they're at a wild card game as the wild card, or maybe they win the North at 10 wins this year again, but I don't think he wins a playoff game. Tim, there's just any team that has a good to great pass rush is such a massive mismatch in my mind to the Steelers and Aaron Rodgers at quarterback. Like, you look at the Houston Texans, who they just went splat against in the most recent game that we saw. That, I think, is an egregious mismatch against Pittsburgh. A Chargers team that has a good pass rush, I think, would be a mismatch against Pittsburgh. Denver, terrible mismatch against the Steelers. Cincinnati, I think, did wonders on their front. I think they're going to be a much better pass rush. Terrible mismatch probably for the Steelers. The Browns in your own division, you got to play twice. A terrible matchup. Am I wrong there? Like, they seem to just be an easy pick. If a team has a great pass rush, you should pick against the Steelers.
3: Put a web poll out. 9 to 10 wins, no playoff victory. 46% of people responded saying that's what it's going to be, just like last year. Under 500, no playoff win, 22%. I'd go there next myself.
4: Was that second?
3: Second.
4: Okay.
3: Third by a percentage point and a half, 10-plus wins and a playoff win. And then Super Bowl trip, 8.9%.
4: Who are those cockeyed optimists?
3: So that's exactly how I would rank it myself.
4: Yeah, it seems right.
3: And basically, you're saying that...
4: But 8.9 is too high for that
3: almost,
4: last one.
3: Yeah. Almost half the people responded said that 9 to 10 wins just like last year. And then it was almost another 50% that said, at best, you have one game movement in either direction probably. But you maybe finally you get back in and this time you don't get run over by Houston and you win the home playoff game. Because the thinking there is McCarthy's offense and the improved weaponry around –

0: The trifecta. Do we have a trifecta lined up, Tom?
1: Yeah, we're going to do some pirate bobblehead trifecta.
0: Oh, because the big bobblehead announcement.
1: The pit bobblehead, right?
0: The pit bobblehead.
1: The pit, not pit.
0: No.
1: The pit.
0: No, no one cut for the pit one.
1: Rock the Panther in a pirate jersey? I would go there for that.
0: Oh, I bet you would. Might be alone, but actually, that would be funny, though. That would be funny. If Rock the Panther in a pirate jersey as a bobblehead did better than most of the pit games across the street, now that would be funny.
1: It would be true, too.
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4: For those of you watching the Buccos, Pirates win. They beat the St. Louis Cardinals, take 2 of 3 in St. Louis after it looked like they'd never beat them again based on how things were going this season. Time now for the trifecta, and it is Pirate related, sponsored by Danny's Pizza and Hoagies, family owned and operated since 1960, Route 88 in Bethel Park. Tom, what is the trifecta today?
5: We're going to do Pirates bobbleheads for today's trifecta. You have three, I have three, and this is in honor of the Pirates announcing that they're going to have a The Pit themed bobblehead. Is it Noah Wyle? Have you seen the Pit? Noah Wyle, is that
4: yes.
5: his name?
4: From ER and now The Pit, which is basically the same show, just set in Pittsburgh.
5: He was in ER too?
4: Yes.
5: Wow. How about him? He's really typecast, isn't he?
4: I guess.
5: but yeah, I guess they're making a bobblehead after him. So here are my favorite Pirates bobbleheads. Number one, well, I guess number three on my list. It's kind of a classic.
4: Are you counting
5: one.
4: Up or counting down?
5: Let's count down or let's count up. Like, okay. So number one's the all best. Right. Number three, it's a classic Roberto Clemente bobblehead. He's got the yellow bat in front of him. I'm trying to pull up a picture so I can show you. It's this one right here on the left right there.
4: Oh, that's an old fashioned one.
5: Oh yeah. I have this one in my basement. It's awesome. It's a classic. So I'll go put that one on the list. But the other two that I have are funny ones.
4: Well, that's the one that almost got them in trouble.
5: The Roberto Clemente one?
4: No, not that one. But like, remember when they put the, maybe they're still out there right now. Remember when they put the old fashioned looking bobbleheads out in like right center field as part of the little play area for kids?
5: Yes.
4: They might still be there. Are they still there?
5: I don't know.
4: Remember when they wanted to make sure that everybody was ethnically represented?
5: Didn't go as well as they planned, did it?
4: No.
5: It worked out better in their heads.
4: Yes.
5: It was a good idea.
4: Until he was delivered and they took him out of the packaging and we saw what he
5: and
4: looked
5: like. Oh my God, we can't do this.
4: So they packaged him back up.
5: Sent him back.
4: The trim did a whole
5: but
4: story
5: that's not
4: on
5: that,
4: it.
5: That's not that bobblehead. That doesn't
4: that's pretty
5: no,
4: close.
5: Hey, my basement's clean, all right?
4: All right. Don't
5: be putting that evil on me, Ricky Bobby.
4: All right.
5: Number two, I'm going to go with the Mitch Keller Jedi bobblehead that was released a couple of years ago. And this has now become like a thing with teams because Star Wars Night is now like a universal thing across all 30 baseball teams. They like pick a player, put him in some Jedi robes, throw a lightsaber on him, and there you go. But Mitch Keller was the one for the Pirates. Number one is one that we're definitely both going to share. I hold this in my heart as the greatest bobblehead in Pirates history. The trio Duffy, Domit, Duke bobblehead that they released that for some reason everybody had. I had it.
4: Because we were full of hope.
5: Everybody had it.
4: We thought they were onto something.
5: Tim, only like 30,000 people, or if that could get into the stadium. How did all these people end up getting these bobbleheads? There was like a black market for them, I swear.
4: Remember, like, we all were excited about it. Oh, it's three bobbleheads in one. This is going to be great.
5: What a concept.
4: It was awesome. And
5: the Duke and Domit battery and Duffy's in center field.
4: And I think by that point, Duffy was for the third time already that year on the disabled list. Domit was demoted and Zach Duke had like an ERA of 5 or something like that.
5: I could never trust Domit either with those eyes, those beady black eyes. He was like a shark on the hunt.
4: However it was supposed to go, it didn't go that way. It's like announcing that triple bobblehead jinxed him.
5: Well, it was Duffy. What was the center field lineage? From Duffy to McLouth, right? Then
4: yes.
5: They finally handed it off to McCutcheon. But wasn't there like a Nigel Morgan kind of creeping in there for a little bit of time?
4: Yeah, probably.
5: I think that he was in there. Lastings Millage? I think he was a left fielder.
4: Lastings Millage was more left field.
5: He was more of a left fielder, yeah. But that lineage before it got to McCutcheon, I think there was a Nate McLouth bobblehead in there at some point.
4: Was it Lastings Millage that hit the home run off of Strasburg? No, Delwyn Young was the guy that hit the home run off of Strasburg. In his opener. You remember that?
5: I do, yes.
4: Yeah, so I had that one as my number three.
5: The Domit, yeah, Duke, Duffy,
4: that was my triple
5: bobblehead.
4: Yeah, that was my number three. Number two was Pokey Reese. Do you remember the Pokey Reese one where they gave him that the poofy
5: big
4: hair?
5: The poofy hair, yeah.
4: They made him, basically what they did was they took those old trolls that you used to put on top of your pencil that had the
5: with
4: funny
5: the
4: hair.
5: Pink hair, yeah.
4: Yeah, similar to the one that we were just talking about. I'm like, is this a little too, like, did they go like, too far with this?
5: What am I blanking on? The famous fight promoter that always
4: Don
5: like,
4: King?
5: He looked
4: yeah.
5: a little Don Kingish, right?
4: Yeah, maybe.
5: With the hair being poofed up like that.
4: Like a little buckwheat or something like that. But like, I was like, I don't know if this is going to go over well. And he loved it. And everybody loved it. The Pokey Reese bobblehead was fantastic.
5: You know what an underrated kind of thing we just went into? Reveals of like bobbleheads or statues to athletes is such an underrated thing. And such
4: Ichiro. Canton, Ohio.
5: I was going to go with the Ichiro. Did you see that latest reveal where they revealed the Ichiro statue in Seattle and the bat fell down? Once because they tried to do his famous stance, you know, like where he points the bat out and then it just dropped right out of his hand.
4: Well, I love the Pokey Reese one.
5: That's a good one.
4: We had the Pokey Reese one over at 1250
5: forever.
4: What
5: could your number one be?
4: My number one was Tom Gorzolani giving everybody the number one. Do you remember the Tom Gorzolani middle finger one?
5: How did that happen?
4: How did nobody catch
5: that? How did that get through manufacturing, production, design, and then pushed out to everybody?
4: I remember the instant we got it, because we got it as a promotional. They used to give us all of them as the promotional. I opened it up in advance.
5: I think this
4: is when the Pirates were here for the brief time that they were on 104.7. I think we got them all as a promotional. And I open up the box, and Gorzolani's hand is out at the bottom of the glove, just clear as day. His middle finger is sticking up. And we were joking about it. I was on the X Morning Show back then. We were goofing about it. And I don't remember exactly how it happened, but somehow Shannon Perrine is in the story, and I don't remember exactly how. But she came, like, she wanted to come to our studio to get the bobblehead, to get a close-up of it. She asked if we could borrow our bobblehead to use it for a Channel 4 feature or something like that. But the Tom Gorzolani, it was such a perfect summation of the Pirates and their fans that the picture that they are promoting is giving you the finger.
5: Well, I mean, isn't it in itself a middle finger that you're promoting Tom Gorzolani? Like, isn't that the middle finger too? Like, hey, come on out, kids, and get your Tom Gorzolani bobblehead. A bunch of 10-year-olds are like, who? What? What are we talking about?
4: I think McLaughlin and I had a fight over who got to keep the Tom Gorzolani.
5: Do you have it?
4: I think Bob won the fight.
5: Ugh.
4: Yeah, I think Bob still got it somewhere.
5: That's a legendary piece of pirate lore right there, if you can dig up the Gorzolani
4: middle finger
5: bobbleheads. Yeah.
4: All right, that is the trifecta. It is brought to you by Danny's Pizza and Hoagies, family owned and operated since 1960, Route 88 in Bethel Park. What was the giveaway that DVE was doing right before the top of the
5: hour? I don't
4: giveaway
5: know, something money? With Tyson. Money, concert tickets.
4: Are they giving away concert tickets?
5: Very popular, though.
4: What concert could they be giving away that's...
5: Although, Tim, you could literally give away a pile of manure and people would call in on these phone lines, I found out. Like, you literally don't have to do it. Sometimes Mark just will be like, hey, I'll give you a prize if you call in and I'll tell you what it is later. And they literally just light it up.
4: It's a Tom Gorzolani bobblehead. Because I was wondering, people were going crazy for it.
5: Yeah, I don't know what they're giving away.
4: Speaking of...
5: Is Tyson bribing listeners? Got cold hard cash right here for you.
4: I was...
5: No, of course he's not. I'm kidding.
4: Last weekend, I was at Sonic Temple, the heavy metal music fest in Columbus. I go to it often. Maybe not for the whole thing. Maybe not for the whole 4 days. But, you know, if there's a headliner I like. So Tool was headlining, so I went.
5: Do you stay in like a tent on the grounds?
4: No, we stayed in a... piece of crap motel.
5: Oh, really?
4: Yeah, you could walk there. In fact, there was somebody who was living in their car, but I don't know if it was just for the festival.
5: It was.
4: I think they were there all the time.
5: That's just Wally. He's just in the parking lot all the time.
4: So he had his window rolled down. I didn't see the guy in there or the woman. I'm not profiling, but they had something pulled across the back of the car. And this was like a small SUV,
5: like a bed sheet,
4: a bed
5: curtain
4: sheet,
5: almost.
4: Yes, a curtain, and they curtained off the windows. But out the back side of their car, there was a loofah on the ground, and they had body wash, shampoo, and conditioner.
5: Oh, yeah. Someone's living in that car.
4: Yeah. I don't think just for the four days either.
5: No. I think that maybe this is a traveling thing. Maybe that is for those 4 days there, but in
4: another
5: city.
4: But they knew that
5: city,
4: they wouldn't get busted if they did it on that day because the hotel was sold out.
5: The hotel was sold out. Yeah. I don't know.
4: But at any rate, so we walk over to the concert from there, and we saw Amon Amarth, Lamb of God, Tool, Godsmack, Megadeth.
5: Heavy.
4: And sandwiched in beneath all of them, Public Enemy.
5: Really?
4: Yes.
5: And like Flava Flav was there?
4: Flava Flav and Chuck D were there.
5: Were there.
4: Yes.
5: That's awesome, actually.
4: Like, and it was...
5: Did he have the big clock still?
4: Yep. It wasn't that big, but he did have a clock.
5: Sure. He had to have a clock on.
4: Oh, yeah. Flava Flav was fantastic. He gave a very inspirational speech at the end, how everybody needs to come together and there's only one race and that is the human race. Actually, I think Chuck Knoll said that first.
5: Yeah, boy. I think that's what Chuck Knoll said.
4: No, Terry Hanratty said that.
5: Yeah, boy.
4: He
5: right
4: was
5: after.
4: Because Chuck Knoll was more of a Chuck D guy.
5: Yes.
4: And then Terry Hanratty would come in with, yeah, boy. But I'm telling you, he said, it was at the end of the set. He said, I need everybody to come together, fill in. So everybody like packed into the pit.
5: Like huddle up.
4: Yeah, huddle up basically. And they did a picture from the stage with everybody in the back. He's like, put your fist in the air.
5: That's pretty cool.
4: And I'm looking up and like, it's all these white kids from Dublin High School.
5: Yeah.
4: In their metal goth outfits. So I'm like, he's like, and now yell fight the power. And I'm thinking Flavor, like, this is the power.
5: This isn't it.
4: They're going to be the power.
5: They're becoming the power. They're in the process of transitioning to power. Flavor Flav.
4: It was the greatest cross-section of humanity I've ever seen in my life.
5: Were you in the pit?
4: Fantastic. I don't know if I've ever had someone...
5: Were you fighting the power in the pit?
4: Well, it was the side stage, so everything was the pit. Oh, we were standing there.
5: Amazing.
4: It's like the only...
5: Can I go to a social website for Public Enemy and find Tim Benz? That's basically what I'm asking here. Like in the Super Bowl picture with Santonio Holmes.
4: No,
5: not like that.
4: I'm not like...
5: I can't find you in this picture.
4: I was way more in the back. You might have a clearer shot at Metzer, but it was me and Metzer.
5: Metz was there.
4: Of course. I mean, like, just two of us and everybody else like us. Everybody's wearing black. We didn't have our fishnets or our purple lipstick on. But by the way, another thing, crowd surfing. I went off in this at DVE the other day. A couple things about crowd surfing nowadays. If you're going to crowd surf, put your friggin' phone down. Because the drop percentage of crowd surfers was something like I've never seen before.
5: Really?
4: Yeah, because everybody holds their phone while they crowd surf
5: and
4: now.
5: And that ruins the way
4: your core isn't tight. Your arms aren't together. It's easier if you're spread
5: out.
4: This
5: is a craft.
4: Yes.
5: This isn't just some willy-nilly thing.
4: Don't do it for the gram. Do it to get to the front of the stage.
5: This is a legitimate thing here that you need to focus up on, okay? This isn't just some, oh, it's so fun. They'll just pass me around. No. Tighten that up. You need to come as stiff as a board.
4: But between the phones and the fishnet stockings, like I had my wedding ring stuck in fishnet stockings that I didn't want to be stuck in. Like
5: ripping them off.
4: It's like, one thing if your wedding ring gets stuck in fishnets you want it to be stuck in, but these were not those kind of fishnets.
5: Oh, no.
4: Between the fishnets and the people for the Instagram posts, the drop percentage was like Lima Swede dipped in Dante Moncrief and rolled in the Pirates outfield.
5: Oh my gosh.
4: It was bad.
5: And anybody get like seriously injured?
4: There was a girl right next to me who got folded like an accordion. And she fell on top of her head. I said, I just watched somebody die. And this was during Megadeth. I'm like, I'm at Megadeth and there is a death. That person is dead.
5: And then she popped back up and was like,
4: she popped back up and wanted to get thrown back up. And everybody's like,
5: do it again.
4: Like, Dave Mustaine's 60 and we're all 50. Like, these girls are like, all right, girls and guys, too big to be crowd surfing and trusting my spindly triceps. You know, read the room here. Read the defense. I'm not going to get you all.
5: You and Brian Metzer are going to carry these ladies and gentlemen to the finish line.
4: All right, 4 o'clock hour. We'll get back to Sidney Crosby's comments to Josh Yoey. More on Aaron Rodgers and his return and some of the things that he said at his press conference yesterday. All that to come 30 seconds on 105.9 The X.
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0: Every now and then in sports talk radio, every now and then, honesty is the best policy. Occasionally, from time to time. Now, sure, there is a performative, reactionary, exaggerated presentation of discussion that's advanced. It's usually a way to generate reaction and interest. When people complain about hot take artists on sports talk radio, that's what they mean. Every topic has two sides. The talk show host sticks his finger in the air, figures out which way the wind is blowing, and jumps to the other side of the fence when he believes it or not, just to generate conversation. That drives listeners, that drives callers, that drives ratings, social media traction, etc. Whether you honestly believe that or you don't, you latch on to that opinion, you sink your teeth into it, and commit to the bit. I've done it on these airwaves, columns, TV, but generally, I try to steer away from that approach more than most in this industry. I just tell you what I think. You react or you don't. You agree or you don't. Frankly, I don't give a crap. But in some cases, like this Sidney Crosby story today, when the red light goes on, and as a talk show host, you haven't formulated a full opinion, you've just got to ask the question and advance the discussion, and maybe somebody else jogs your brain. So that's kind of what I'm asking you to do today. And that's where I am in this Sid thing with Josh Yoey and his story in The Athletic. I honestly don't know what to make of a lot of what Josh wrote with Crosby. And I'm wondering if any of you out there sort of have a clear thought on it, because I don't, especially as it relates to what Kyle Dubas should do with Evgeny Malkin as part of what Josh said. 833-412-WXDX or 412-333-9939. Again, here are the quotes from Josh about Crosby. He said, "It would appear that Crosby is enjoying the game as much as ever and that he'll play another 5 years, even if he is about to turn 39. Crosby laughed and told The Athletic on Wednesday that would be nice. Crosby also added a quote in that column, "I definitely want to keep playing for as many years as possible." Now, as I mentioned to Tom, that part is the more compelling quote to me. People are latching onto the five-year thing. To me, that sounded more like a playful back and forth than it was like a real sincere decree. But at this point, playing five more years and saying playing as many years as possible from Crosby, that's the same thing. I mean, 39 and five more years, as many as possible. Like, what's the difference? A season or two? We can boil it down to Sid saying, "I'm not really considering retirement yet until I have to consider it, and I don't have to consider it yet." Wonderful. But here's where it gets fuzzy to me. More from Josh. When Crosby met with reporters following the loss to the Flyers, he said that he would be taking it year to year for the rest of his career. It's the first time he's ever spoken of his career in a short-term window. Does that mean that there's a possibility that next season could be his last? After all, he's only under contract for one more season. And Crosby responded, "Not at all. I said year to year because of where the team is at. It just makes sense, whether it's our cap or who we have coming in and out, just to have flexibility. It's important." He said, "It's pretty obvious why I would go year to year with the contracts. At the end of the day, I'm just going to do what's best for the team. It's got nothing to do with how long I want to play. It's not like that." Well, for a guy who's played for one salary cap number his entire career, I'm not quite sure what that would mean. I mean, $8.7 million for a player of his caliber is nothing. If he wanted to come back at $8.7 million, it could always be that. He might as well have it for 1 year, 2 years, 3 years, whatever. I mean, what's he saying there? That if 2027 goes great and Kyle really needs an extra $4 million, he'll play for $4.87 million in 2028? I don't know. How else am I supposed to read that? Where I'm really having trouble formulating an opinion, though, and I want you to sort of help me out on it, is I have no idea what this means on the Evgeny Malkin front for Kyle Dubas, from his point of view. You know, if I'm Dubas, and I hear Sid say that, do I react by saying, "Huh, okay, well, if he's thinking five more years, I can swallow hard, grin and bear it, sign Gino for one more year, let Sid be happy, ride it out and start the rebuild next year when Letang goes into his final season of his deal because now I've got more time. Or the other side of the coin is Dubas might say, well, wait a minute, 5 years? 5 years? If you're going to give me 5 more years, I can actually work with that. Now we can really start getting somewhere and getting something done in 2 or 3 and maybe have something in place by year 5 when Sug could really be part of another cup winner. But we got to start now. Sorry, Gino, I can't wait another year. Both could be true. What do you think? What Crosby said, does that accelerate or decelerate the need to move on from Evgeny Malkin? 412-333-9939 or 833-412-WXDX. I'll be honest, I'm leaning to the first thing, that Dubas basically says, okay, 5 more years, I'll give Gino 1 more, grin and bear it, and let Sid be happy, and maybe he'll remember that down the road. It gets JP Barry and Paul Brisson off my back. Welcome back, Gino. Let's start the goodbye tour. That's what I would do if I was Dubas in the wake of reading this. But I could see it the other way. There was a part of me that thought, maybe Dubas views this whole Gino thing as Sid only being here through 2028. They were never going to get our cup contender rebuilt by then. But now, though, if he's going to play for 5 more years, I could work with 5. If you give me a full 4 years, by the time you're done at 5, we might be in an Eastern Conference final. It doesn't take 5 years now to rebuild. I can do it in 2 or 3. We can have 2 good swings at this, but you have to let me get going now, and I can't spend $6.1 million and plus a raise, especially for 2 years if that's what he wants, on Evgeny Malkin. That's a school of thought too, but this changes the calculus. I'm not really quite sure how I would interpret this if I was Dubas. I'm wondering what you think. Again, 833-412-WXDX. Now, as far as the Steelers go, as you know by now, team activities, organized team activities, Aaron Rodgers, first team, of course, followed by Will Howard, Mason Rudolph, and Drew Aller. If that's simply an effort to get Howard elevated work with some of the higher leverage players after getting very little of that a year ago, so be it. If that's simply an effort to perhaps drive up Howard's trade stock so he can command at least a minimal return, or getting something like a 7th rounder instead of just stashing him on IR again or cutting him, that's understandable. If that's simply an effort to avoid making it look like an entire offseason of team-created hype surrounding Howard wasn't just a load of baloney, then I'll laugh, but okay, whatever. Keep committing to the bit. But if that's what the Steelers are truly thinking, then I don't get it. That move then is inconsistent with the effort to bring Rodgers back for a second season. For the second straight year, this organization publicly pursued Aaron Rodgers in an effort to maintain its status as a fringe AFC playoff contender with the ultimate goal of finally winning a playoff game. With a 42-year-old starter, do you really want the backup to be a second-year 6th rounder who's never taken a snap in the NFL? Or do you want a quarterback who once won 3 games in a row in a must-win situation to make the playoffs in 2023? Going with Howard would be very incongruous with that goal. If the object is to develop Howard, or at least see what you have in him before examining Aller, don't give Aaron Rodgers $25 million to continue this eternal quest of staying 10-7 every year and turn the team over to your 6th-round draft pick that you've been telling me is Tom Brady the entire offseason. If the goal is to position the team in the best possible way to make the playoffs, you might want to turn to a backup with 19 NFL starts under his belt as opposed to someone who essentially is a redshirt freshman. Not to mention, if the Steelers are considering trading Rudolph because they want to make Howard the number 2 behind Rodgers, telling the whole world that Rudolph is now a 3rd stringer ain't the best strategy to drive up his stock. Now, it's easy to dismiss any depth chart signs from the early portion of these OTAs by saying, it's only May 19th, a lot can change. That's true. But if any information comes out and it's going to be dismissed based on the date, then why read it at all? Practices are open. We're there. A lot of people want to hear what's going on. The Steelers apparently are willing to let us disseminate the details, so let's talk about it. Because at the very least, some of what the Steelers are doing now is a window into what they may want to see happen long term, even if these are just early spring experiments that don't pan out. You know, it's not like they did this on day four or day five. They did it day one. And they knew that we were going to be there. They knew we were going to be talking about it. They knew that Rodgers and Rudolph and McCarthy and Howard were all going to talk about it on day three. It was all mapped out. So they did it with a purpose. Or they weren't afraid of what people would interpret was the purpose. So let's not now be afraid of talking about it because it's only May. They did it. Let's talk about it. 412-333-9939 or tweet me at TimBenzPGH. I got a lot of tweets coming in already. When we come back, some Pirates talk as well. Mentioned that they won today against the St. Louis Cardinals. There's another team that's trying to rip off something from the Pirates. I'll tell you what that is. And a little bit later on for hockey fans, Nick Hart from the Wilkes-Barre Scranton Pens, he's the play-by-play guy there, going to have a conversation with him about the Baby Pens and their playoffs. They're taking on Springfield tonight with the chance to advance and get to the Eastern Conference Championships before going to the Calder Cup Championships. They'd play either, I think it's Toronto or Cleveland, but we'll talk to Nick about that. And this is getting a lot of attention, the Wilkes-Barre Scranton run, because of some of the things we just talked about with the Penguins. People know who these prospects are now. They care what these prospects are doing. They've seen them play in Pittsburgh. They want to know how they're doing. Like, this playoff run has become a point of intrigue and interest here in Pittsburgh. So we're going to talk to Nick about it later on here in the 4 o'clock hour in your home for the Pens, 105.9 The X.
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5: This is what I'm talking about with the interest in the Penguins Baby Pens playoff game tonight. 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Yeah, and actually that's who's going to talk to us next, Nick Hart, the play-by-play guy. WILK is their flagship station. I think you can get them on their app. I don't know what it is, but you can just look it up online. Or Flow Hockey, that's the stream that we have our Robert Morris hockey games on. Flow Hockey, you can get them there as well and watch it and listen to it all at the same time. This is Puck Chirps, who gets a hold of us about the Evgeny Malkin connection, if there is one, to this Sidney Crosby story that Josh Yohey had in The Athletic. I asked if Sid's saying that he wants to play another 5 years, potentially, or as long as he possibly can, does that exacerbate the need to get rid of Evgeny Malkin, or does it decelerate it? This guy says it exacerbates it. Drop him immediately. We were just told we have 87 for almost another generation of players. 71 is a Penguins legend, but it is time. Tommy says it isn't really mutually exclusive. Geno isn't taking anyone's roster spot that needs developed, and you need to get to the floor. Yeah, the floor element comes in, and, you know, I wobble a little bit on what Kyle Dubas said. That might have just been a matter of tempering expectations more than it was really a forecast, an open window into his mind. But during his season-ending press conference, when he poo-pooed the idea of spending big in free agency, and I get it, the unrestricted free agency pool is not much, but you could be creative, you could try to work trades, you can get guys on big contracts through deals, you can make RFA sheets, anything along those lines. You could fill up some of that $43.5 million. It doesn't have to be the whole thing, but you could fill it up, and he really downplayed that. But I don't think that means he's going to go in and this is going to be a team that's bottom five in salary cap payout. At least it shouldn't be. And man, it shouldn't be the case that they have to keep Geno on a raise, as we've been talking about potentially, or 2 years to get to the floor. Andy says, keep Malkin for one more year. He's still able to produce. He isn't holding anyone back. If they had NHL-ready prospects he was holding back, then they'd move on, but they don't. Okay, but it's not just, and this is a point that I keep coming back to, and Mark keeps coming back to as well. It's not just about who are they holding back in Wilkes-Barre. Okay, it's not about the next draft pick. You know, it's not about Zanin or McGroarty. That's not always the end of that conversation. It's who is he blocking on the power play? You know, is he blocking Chinnikov from being out there? Is he blocking Kindle from being out there? Now, they can make other moves or other tough calls and have somebody else go down to the second unit and promote those guys anyway, I guess. But you saw some of the issues with the power play at the end of the season in the Flyer series. Like, he knows he doesn't have the shot that he used to from that circle, and if that's where he's going to be, that's what he needs. And because he doesn't, he's trying to make these diagonal cross-ice passes that are getting picked off all the time, and it's part of the reason why they became such a liability to shorthanded opportunities. And then finally, Ben says, this shouldn't affect it, let him go. I don't know. I think the Sid angle is the biggest one to this, which is why I'm leaning more in the other direction, which is you could keep him for one more year and still have 4 years to really build if Sid is thinking five. And I'll default back to my main premise, which is Sid's saying 5 years and Sid saying as long as possible is kind of the same thing. You know, like, he's obviously not thinking about retiring in a year or two. And then after that, you're kind of just guessing anyway, and you can be under contract and potentially still retire. So 412-333-9939 or 833-412-WXDX. A couple Pirates notes here. As I mentioned, they beat the St. Louis Cardinals today, so now they're back to two games over 500. A couple things they did really well last night to stop the bleeding. A lot of things that have been bad for the Pirates, they fixed at least for a night last night, and some of it carried over to today. Like the relief pitchers, all right? 108 runs in 2026 going into today's game. Only three National League teams have allowed more. The WHIP is fourth worst amongst bullpens in the National League, and it's converted only 8 of 20 save opportunities. But last night, Ramirez, Sisk, Lawrence, and Santana combined for 4 innings of shutout baseball, and they allowed just 1 hit along the way. That was on the back of a strong start from Majinski. He's the only Pirates starter to win since Paul Skeens before today with Ashcraft. 8 shutout innings against the Rockies on May 12th for Skeens. The only other guy since then to record a win as a starter before Ashcraft today had been Majinski. In fact, he won one out of the pen, too, in long relief. And he's been pretty good lately. Allowed just 4 earned runs in 16 innings. His ERA is down to 3.96. As recently as May 7th, he's at 4.76. So he's been pretty good. When things did get dicey for the bullpen in the 6th, the spotty outfield defense came up huge. Manga made a great play on an adjustment on a tricky fly ball, highlight catch in right field, and that got them out of a bases-loaded jam. And then St. Louis had just 1 base runner the rest of the night. The Pirates got 6 hits with runners in scoring position. That was a pleasant departure. They're 20th in Major League Baseball when it comes to runners in scoring position batting average and 25th in OPS at .682 with runners in scoring position. Reynolds had a hit. The Password had 2 hits with runners in scoring position. Mangum did as well. I think Rodriguez might have had a hit too with runners in scoring position. So they came through with runners on base, and that has been a problem for them. And they managed to keep the strikeout total down. 450 strikeouts going into today's game from Pirates hitters, and that was, I believe, 3rd most in the National League, and they only had 6 and 44 plate appearances. So a lot of the things that the Pirates were doing badly, they fixed for at least one night, and that's why they were finally able to beat the Cardinals, who had beaten them by a combined score. I think it was 31-19 in the 5 games prior to that, after the 4-game sweep and the victory in Game 1 of this series. So give the Pirates credit for at least having a better night and patching over some potholes for one outing against St. Louis. Now, if PennDOT could do the same thing, we'd all be happy. When we come back, as mentioned, Nick Hart will talk about the baby pens. Real interesting conversation with him coming up. Play-by-play guy from Wilkes-Barre Scranton. You know all these guys. You've seen all these guys. Now they're advancing the playoffs. I can't remember a postseason push from the minor league team that's had as many people talking as this one has. He'll tell you why when we come back. And you're home for the Pens, 105.9 The X.
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5: 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In fact, they can eliminate Springfield tonight and move on to a conference championship. And joining us right now to talk about it, Nick Hart, play-by-play voice for Wilkes-Barre Scranton. Nick, good to talk to you again. How are you?
6: I'm doing great down here, Tim. It's fantastic to talk to you as well, especially now that we can talk some Wilkes-Barre Scranton Penguins playoff hockey. It's been a great run that the boys have been on here.
5: It really has been, and I'll be honest with you. It has engaged people back here in Pittsburgh more than I thought. I'm sure that's because the Penguins tantalized by getting back in the playoffs themselves here in Pittsburgh for the first time in 3 years, and it kind of reminded us what it's all about, but at the same time, I think it's the personnel too, Nick, that enough of the guys who are playing there have been up here at least once already for a brief snippet. And it's also the prospect of how soon a lot of these guys could be joining the team on a full-time basis in the NHL. There's a lot of coalescing that's come together to make this run interesting, not just where you are, but here in Pittsburgh as well.
6: Yeah, and if I could throw in my own analysis on that too, I think the advent of social media and how easy it is to follow along with a team that you're not necessarily in the same market in has helped build that buzz on your side of the state as well, because we see people in Pittsburgh interacting with goal clips, even the lineups, people debating who should be on what line for the Calder Cup playoffs. It's crazy, even though the Wilkes-Barre Scranton Penguins have been to the Calder Cup final 3 different times in the past, haven't been able to win that championship just yet. This group is trying to change that, and there's a lot of high-profile prospects that are leading the charge here for this team. Rucker McCrory, Owen Pickering, Harrison Brunick, Tristan Bros, Ville Koivunen, Sergei Mertesov in net, Mikhail Lien coming over from Russia and chipping in a big way, Bill Zonin now turning himself into a Northeast Pennsylvania celebrity upon his arrival as a 19-year-old. It's truly... I kind of have to step back, take a deep breath, and really take a moment to appreciate how these young men are driving the bus and meeting the moment here, game after game, time after time. They never seem to wilt in these intense moments, which is what I think is extremely promising for folks out in Pittsburgh.
5: Nick, I'll take it one step further with your point about how people are accessing the games and staying involved with them, mm-hmm. with flow hockey and how tangible that is. If you're enough of a fan to care, it's easy for you to watch. Like, you don't need a certain cable package. You can just re-up your annual subscription with Flow. I know a lot of people watch it for college hockey. That's how our games at Robert Morris University are distributed. So it's easy for people to watch too, not just tonight, but all the time.
6: Yeah, exactly. And I can even throw a bonus plug in there too. It's how you can watch the ECHL, the Wheeling Nailers, who are just a short drive away from you guys in Pittsburgh. They're already on to their conference finals as well. So the minor league affiliates of the Pittsburgh Penguins are doing some damage right now in the postseason. You can watch it all on Flow Hockey.
5: Now, the funny thing about that is they're playing Florida, right? The Everblades?
6: Yes, they are.
5: So the owners of the team to be, the Hoffmans, own the Everblades, and they're playing against Wheeling in the ECHL final.
6: Yeah, if just winning winning a conference championship, making it to the Kelly Cup final isn't enough, there's some extra spice in your matchup for that one between Wheeling and Florida.
5: Well, I want to go back to Zonin, because when you're kind of joking about how people are doing for the Wilkes-Barre Pens what they're doing for the Pittsburgh Penguins all the time, which is debating line combinations and whatnot, it seems like he's the focus of that because he's been so good so quickly since joining the playoff push after juniors and whatnot, because that's the guy that I keep seeing circulated. Like, why isn't he playing more? Should he get more minutes? What do you think? And kind of take us through the machinations of what might have to happen if that's going to be the case.
6: Yeah, well, what I would start off by saying is, like, sometimes minutes and line combinations and where you're slotted in on the graphic that gets posted out on social media in the AHL and the NHL, it's not exactly a one-for-one comparison. Sometimes you get guys that get specialized minutes in certain situations. Or you have a team like Kirk McDonald is helming here for Wilkes-Barre Scranton, where he says, when we're at our best, when we're playing our game, I'm rolling all 4 lines. And the opponent has to deal with that. The Penguins have a team right now that If they let you dress 21 skaters and the game is 80 minutes long, the Penguins have enough depth that they would roll five straight lines, right? Just five lines deep of forwards. Of course, that's not how everything is organized. So Bill Zonin being on the quote-unquote fourth line doesn't necessarily mean he's getting sheltered minutes. It doesn't mean he's playing single-digit minutes a night and he's scoring these goals just whenever he jumps out there for his, you know, two shifts a period. No, he's taking a regular shift for this Penguin squad. He's playing on the power play as well, standing at the net front, working hard in puck retrievals. Who knows, maybe if he keeps scoring at this rate, they might throw him into a bigger role, but they don't really seem too interested in messing, altering with their chemistry of the other lines as well. Tristan Brose, Mikael Alien, and Ville Koivunen, they're slotted in as your quote-unquote third line, but these guys have had multiple multi-point games so far throughout these playoffs. They seem to have that Wi-Fi connection with one another. Rucker McCrory and Avery Hayes, best friends off the ice. They have that connection on the ice too. So the fact that Bill Zonin has been able to jump in and kind of form his own realm of chemistry with Atlee Calvert and his fellow Montreal Quebec native Boko Imama, that's just a spoils for Wilkes-Barre Scranton. I don't think it's a matter of debating the minutes or where a guy is playing in the lineup. You're going to stick with what's working if you're Kirk McDonald.
5: What stands out to you about Zonin? When you watch him, what do you see? Is there a comp to a player that might be easy for us to tangibly consider? Take us through what you see when Zonin's on the ice.

0: game real well. Some of the guys who have called his games, you know, Borky's talked about it on the air. I mean, like, I wonder, maybe this is why I was saying that the skating stuff might have been a little bit overrated. That, you know, yes, he's not the world's greatest skater. We get that. But perhaps what's been holding him back more is that disruptive element, the use the body element, the get to the blue paint, knock people around, use what you've got frame-wise. That does he just need to have the confidence on the NHL level to let that come out? Because it felt like that sort of sandpaper part of his game might not have been as present as it should be and will be if he's a regular contributor in the NHL.
1: Yeah, and perhaps that is the biggest thing. I think people underrate all the time how much confidence really plays into these athletes and their ability to perform come game time, not just in hockey. You can look at it across the board. It's not Madden. It's not NHL EA Sports. It's not a video game. You don't just plug in the players, look at their overalls, and then you sim the games and your team does what it does. No, these are real human beings. They're not machines. And maybe there is a little bit of extra confidence that Rucker McCrory would need to find that place, kind of staple himself into an NHL lineup regularly. I think the same would extend to Ville Koivunen, who got a much longer audition in the NHL this year compared to McCrory and some of his other cohorts here in Wilkes-Barre-Scranton. If puck started falling for Koivunen a little bit earlier, I think you start to see a little bit more of the snarl in his game that many people in Pittsburgh haven't seen, the kind of agitator he can be. Kirk McDonald, the head coach here in Wilkes-Barre-Scranton, says that Ville Koivunen is at his best whenever he's playing like a... I'm not sure if we can say that on the radio or not, Tim, but that's what McDonald has identified Koivunen at his best. He is a real guy who goes out there and stirs it up, and the other team absolutely despises him, but he has admitted on his own, I don't want to do that. I can't do that in the NHL if I haven't proved myself yet. No one's going to care if I'm chirping them after the whistle or trying to get underneath their skin if they think they can just swap me away like a fly and disregard me. So a little bit of confidence goes a long way, and I think that extends to McCrory, to Koivunen, hey, to Owen Pickering, to any of these guys and any athlete at any stage of their career.
0: You know, talked about some of the forwards already. How are the blue line guys doing?
1: Oh, exceptional. That is the real driving force of this Penguins team this year. Last year, under Kirk McDonald, his first year as head coach, Wilkes-Barre-Scranton had the best offense in the Eastern Conference, but defensively, they were, say, middle of the pack. This year, Kirk McDonald says, I want to win both net fronts. I want to be a team that is impossible to beat at the opposing crease, make other teams' goalies' lives difficult, and I want our goalies to have a real easy time. I want to win both net fronts. That led to Wilkes-Barre-Scranton having the best defensive mark, lowest goals against average in the Eastern Conference this year, while still maintaining the top offense in the Eastern Conference during the regular season. That is extended into the playoffs. They fight tooth and nail to make sure teams do not get grade A scoring chances. Man, oh man, it helps to have Sergei Mertesov back there whenever breakdowns inevitably happen or momentum swings that occur in playoff hockey happen, start leaning the other way. But this Penguins team, they don't allow much. They really make you work for it. And guys like Owen Pickering are a big part of that. Transition defense, when the other team has a 3-on-1, 2-on-1 rush, I can't tell you the amount of times the opponent doesn't even get a shot off because Pickering plays it perfectly. Harrison Brunick has really stepped up his defensive game since coming back here to Wilkes-Barre-Scranton. The skating, it pops out, right? You can't not notice the skating ability of Harrison Brunick, but he's not getting muscled off of pucks. He's battling hard both at the net front and in puck retrievals down in the corners. He's not intimidated by these big burly men that are charging at him on the forecheck. He's been a huge contributor defensively for Wilkes-Barre-Scranton and what is a, I would say, defense-first-minded team.
0: Tonight, Flow Hockey, Springfield and the Wilkes-Barre-Scranton Pens. Watch it. Nick Hart's going to be on the call. Sergei Mertesov, you brought him up, so I'll go there next. Mm-hmm. When you watch him, do you see a guy who's dominating at the AHL level and is going to be a good NHL goalie, or is there still one more step that needs to take place development-wise at the AHL level before he's ready to be called up and be successful here?
1: Let me put it this way. I think Sergei Mertesov has proved more than enough here at the American Hockey League level that anybody can look at him, watch him, and say, that is going to be an NHL goalie. This guy could potentially even be a star at the NHL level. The question that comes in, Tim, is, okay, but how soon is that going to happen? Because Sergei Mertesov, for all of his athleticism, for all of his off-ice wisdom beyond his years, he is still 22 years old. And there are not many 22-year-old goalies that play in the NHL, let alone

0: 22-year-olds that have wild success at the NHL level. I think he's earned the right to be considered for a spot in the NHL right off the hop next season. I know Kyle Dubas said he and Joel Blomqvist are probably going to be duking it out for one of those spots at training camp next year. But I don't want people to put the cart in front of the horse too much right now and expect him to show up, have 10 straight shutouts to start his NHL career, win 10 consecutive Vezina trophies. He's still 22 years old. You don't want to take the cake out of the oven before it's done baking. He's going to be great. I have no disillusions about that. It's just a matter of how soon is he going to arrive. And I wish I had the crystal ball to give you that answer, Tim. I'm not a goalie guru. In fact, most people consider goalies the hardest to project in terms of their development curve and prospects across the board. Heck, there are even guys who you feel like they're dead in the water in their NHL careers, and then they come back and have a great run with a great team in the playoffs years later. Countless examples of that. It's all for me to say. It's up in the air. I wish I had a great answer for you to tell you training camp day one, or give him another year, give him another 2 years. I don't have that answer. I just will. The rest of us are going to have to go along for the ride with Sergei Mereshov and enjoy it while you can, because this kid's a blast.
1: How's Bros when he's healthy? Because I constantly feel like he's coming off an illness or an injury, and that's gotten in the way of what he could be if he were to be up here for an extended period of time.
0: He's had nightmarish luck in the past couple years, Tim. And it's funny because he was just speaking after a practice recently that this was not the year that he thought he would have regular season-wise. He hadn't had to deal with injuries ever before in his career prior to turning pro, and they always seem to come at the wrong time. He's playing the best he has. A call-up is imminent, and it kind of stalls his momentum a little bit there. But whenever he is healthy, he's a guy who can be a one-man breakout with his feet. He's a real burner. I don't think people know that about his game. He can absolutely snap the pill. He's got eyes in the back of his head sometimes with some of the passes that he's making out there. Strong on the dot, strong defensively. He's made great strides in terms of his defensive acumen during his time here in the American Hockey League. And Kirk McDonald has talked about him letting the puck do more of that work for him because he is such a hyper competitor, because he wants to be great. He has that within him. Sometimes he was guilty of doing a little bit too much, or skating whenever a pass was the better play, holding onto the puck a little bit too long, not because he didn't know what to do, because he was trying to do too much. He's kind of simplified things a little bit more lately, and he's been one of the top players for Wilkes-Barre Scranton in these playoffs, tied for the team lead in points. Health, obviously, a key for any player. But when Tristan Bros is healthy, he could be a guy who's knocking on the door in Pittsburgh next season for sure.
1: Last thing, Nick, this is a big picture kind of quote from Kyle Dubas. Two of them, really, that I wonder if they got attention down in Wilkes-Barre, because they did hear where he said about Evgeny Malkin, it's not like he's blocking anybody, number one. And then number two, he talked in glowing terms about how the team is playing and how the collective is performing. But he also made a comment about how they need more top-tier young talent in the system. And it almost made it sound like he felt like there's a lot of good potential second, third line, and he used the word depth guys in Wilkes-Barre. But I'm wondering if the players there, who a lot of folks here once thought could be stars, how do they take that? How do they interpret it? Is it channeling to what they're doing now?
0: If that did stick in their craw and give them a little bit of an extra boost and motivation, I guess I can send a thank you card to Kyle Dubas, because the team has been playing great here in the playoffs. But by and large, I think sometimes people underestimate how hard it truly is to be a great top of the lineup regular player at the NHL level. I think sometimes people look, oh, this guy was drafted in the first round, so now I can plug him into my first line for the next 10 years. Doesn't always pan out that way. Or heck, a guy who was drafted in the first round might have a long, great career as a middle six or depth player. You just don't really know how it's going to pan out. Once you see a player really get into his habits, get into the whole development process, what have you, then you start to get an eye on what they are. But there's also countless examples of players. I'll use Brian Rust as one, who turns into something that they were never supposed to be.
1: Yeah.
0: Brian Rust was not supposed to be the guy who's riding shotgun with Sidney Crosby. When he was in Wilkes-Barre Scranton, he was a third line penalty killer type guy. When Pittsburgh was winning at Stanley Cups, he was a bottom six penalty killer type guy who would attack you with speed, and he blossomed into this player he wasn't supposed to be. I think between the guys who do have pedigree, the first rounders, what have you, and some of the guys who were taken later on in drafts, say your undrafted Avery Hayes of the world, they could potentially turn into something that they were not supposed to be, but you don't get there by starting on the first line right off the hop. You have to establish yourself in the NHL first, and if you continue to blossom, continue to grow, you might have another Brian Rust on your hands.
1: Nick, I appreciate the time. So one more time, Flow Hockey tonight. When's the pregame show start? When's play-by-play, et cetera?
0: Puck drop is at 7:05. We start our pregame coverage 30 minutes prior at 6:35 on WIOK News Radio and all that stuff, as we've plugged before, Tim, is on Flow Hockey on AHL TV.
1: Awesome. Thanks a bunch, Nick. Great catching up with you. Informative stuff for Penguins fans who are listening here in the offseason. Have a great call. And then it's, if they win tonight, on to the conference final against Cleveland or the Toronto Marlies, right?
0: Correctamundo. Cleveland just posted a shutout last night, so they have a 2-1 series edge over the Marlies.
1: Awesome. Thanks, Nick.
0: No problem, Tim. Anytime.
1: Nick Hart, play-by-play man. Wilkes-Barre, Scranton, Pens. Our guest here on 105.9 The X, your home for the Pittsburgh Penguins. Up next, Dylan Cook's reaction to the position switch, left tackle to right tackle. Interesting quotes from him. That's next, 105.9 The X.
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3: 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Steelers might be making some changes along the offensive line. The left side moving to the right side. The right side moving to the left side. Sounds like Troy Fautanu and Mason McCormick, they're going to take a look at those guys on the left side. Meanwhile, on the right side, Dylan Cook might be getting some action there after playing on the left side last year, replacing Broderick Jones. I talked to him at OTAs yesterday. He endorses that change.
4: I played it all in college. I didn't play any left in college. So I would consider that my natural position. I played so much left throughout the last couple of years that I feel comfortable with both. But put a lot of right tackle in my day.
5: So largely, Troy's going back to what he played in college, and you're going back to what you played in college.
4: Essentially, yeah. I mean, college for me was a lot longer ago than it was for Troy. But those are my first couple reps at O-line, so I feel like my technique is more refined on the right side.
5: To that point, have you felt like you've had to knock off any rust, or it all kind of come back naturally?
4: Yeah, for sure. Just like flexibility purposes. You know, ankles are a little tighter, hips are a little tighter, so just getting back in that position, you know, definitely took a couple of days. But
5: so you don't have an issue, like, I mean, I remember that was a big deal for Dan, like he didn't like to flip-flop. You don't care about flip-flopping
4: that? No, I haven't had, you know, the luxury of picking a side yet, so, you know, my whole career I've been, even in practice, you know, a little bit here, a little bit there, so feel good going both ways.
5: How do you feel about the way they've addressed tackle repeatedly here in the draft?
4: Whatever helps the team win, man. Good competition creates, you know, iron sharpens iron. So, you know, it's a good way for all of us to just make each other better. And, you know, whoever plays on Sunday, we're all rooting for them.
5: How's the new O-line coach?
4: Love him. Kempe's awesome. Yeah, he's awesome. Interesting philosophy. Not a lot of differences from Coach Pat, but, I mean, it's good to have fresh ideas.
5: What about having the four quarterbacks to work with?
4: I mean, they're awesome. They follow suit. You know, if one knows something, then they all know something. So, I don't think there's communication-wise, they're all pretty good. You know, Aaron has his own language, but for the most part, they're all similar, very similar.
5: So you get the feeling this right side thing for you is the plan, or is this an experiment for May?
4: It's not up for me to decide. Just be ready either way.
3: You know, I'm listening to that, and I could be talked into it. I could be talked into it. I could. I'm not firmly against it, but my leaning is just leave what works alone. And if you took Max Ihonatjor with 21st overall pick, he should be good enough to play either side, and he should be able to develop and grow into a first-round worthy left tackle as well as a right tackle. Now, Cook doesn't feel like he's being a fish out of water and being set up to fail on the right side, so be it. Jones left it very ambiguous as to whether or not he's going to be coming back and playing anytime soon. So it feels like Cook holding off Ihonatjor on the right side, and Ihonatjor seems like a natural right tackle. They seem to think that they want to have Rodgers' blind side better protected with the guys moving over from the right to the left. I understand that strategy. I'm a little fatigued with tackles flip-flopping and bouncing back from one side to the other. And I know the right side of the line was pretty good, and I'm inclined to say leave it alone, but we'll see. We'll talk more about it tomorrow. 30 seconds, we come back. I'll get to what is being ripped off from the Pirates, get back into the Sidney Crosby conversation, and a little bit more as it relates to Aaron Rodgers and what he said yesterday at his press conference, 105.9 The X.
0: Now, here's your chance to win $1,000. 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

0: 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I'm not going to do the list like Mark does, but if I were to do the list, here's who would make it. It would be the Tarps Off kids in St. Louis. Hey, Topher, you just lost 2 or 3 to the Pirates. Put your quarter zip back on. And see, the problem is that craze spread to Anaheim, where the shirtless fans were chanting at owner Artie Moreno, sell the team, sell the team, while shirtless. Hey, man, that's our thing. Sell the team belongs to Pittsburgh. And we didn't have to get half naked to get attention for it. We just had to lose for 26 of 30 seasons. If you want to go shirtless in Anaheim, go ahead. Be my guest, kids. But Shohei Ohtani ain't coming back through that door. So they made the list as well. Again, brought to you by the Steelers Pro Shop. We're going to get the Steelers in just a second. And we talked a lot about the Sidney Crosby column from Josh Yoey, where he said Sid, quote, definitely wants to keep playing for as many years as possible. That's what Crosby said to him. I definitely want to keep playing for as many years as possible. And when Josh inferred that, would it be 5 years? Sid laughed and said, that would be nice. So essentially, Crosby, he's not thinking retirement yet. That's what that means. Now, what is unclear, though, is what that wide open window means for Evgeny Malkin. Does the prospect of Sid staying for 5 years accelerate the need to move on from Evgeny Malkin? Because now Kyle Dubas says, hey, 4 or 5 years, that's a legit window to rebuild. Sorry, Gino, we can't keep you around after I hear this. Like, we got to get moving ASAP. I can actually work with a 5-year window. You know, if I was just going to keep you around for 1 year because Sid wants to play for you for 2, we weren't going to rebuild in that time anyway, so just stick around. Or the converse could be true. Dubas could interpret that another way and say, huh, I can get a rebuild done in 3. That makes it easier to keep Malkin on board, keep Sid and Letang happy, get the agents off my back, and then I still have plenty of time to get stuff done before Sid retires. Like, I don't know which way to swing on that. I think the truth is closer to that second thing, where it makes it easier for Dubas to stay with the thought that a lot of us had after his press conference, which was keep Malkin in place. But when I posted this online, I had people making cases both ways. And my head is going both ways on it. I don't really know how to interpret this from a Malkin point of view based on what Sid said. You tell me what you think. 412-333-9939. Now Aaron Rodgers. Here's what Aaron Rodgers said when Mark Caballi asked him if 2026 was going to be his last season. Listen to Rodgers' response, then listen to what Rodgers said to me when I followed that up.
1: Aaron, did you believe that this could be your last year? Do you need to think of that right now?
2: Yes.
1: As in your last year?
2: This is it, yeah.
3: And how close is this? How close is this team, do you think, with you coming back and Coach McCarthy's offensive place, to taking a couple steps forward then?
2: I mean, it's day 3. Like, can we talk about that in Latrobe after a nice little Meadows freeze?
3: Well, are you optimistic with how the pieces that have been added fit what you know to be the offense?
2: Yeah, but I think you have to temper expectations, you know, this time of year, because all the years I've played, sometimes you get excited about guys how they look in shorts and a helmet, and then when the pads go on, it just changes everything. It changes the offensive line first and foremost, but it changes how guys play. Some guys slow down. Some guys speed up. Some guys have extra confidence with pads on. Some guys, you know, have some trepidation with the pads on. So you just got to, you know, kind of temper your expectations, not make any snap judgments, and wait till camp to see how things come together. But I am excited about these guys. I'm excited about the team, and it's fun to be back in the locker room with those guys.
0: Now, I certainly got the impression there that I wasn't the first person to ask Rodgers how he thought the team was going to be this year, and I got the impression for Rodgers that he was already tired of talking about it. But look, I mean, he's been back in the city since early May, you said, right? So aside from my inquiry right there about the level of optimism heading into his final season, I'm wondering where he's getting the impression that expectations about the Steelers need to be tempered. Like, because I'm not getting that sense at all. I don't think the expectations of the Steelers fan base are out of control in the least. Do you? 412-333-9939. And in fact, I hear most people predicting that the team will roughly be 10-7 again and not that much of an AFC playoff contender, if they make the postseason at all. And I ran a web poll yesterday asking what Steelers fans expected in 2026. And the results were as follows. 46% said 9-10 wins and another playoff loss again, as usual. 22% said less than 9 wins, under 500 for the first time since 03, and missed the playoffs. Almost the same amount, 21% said 10 plus and at least they get a playoff victory this year. And about 9% said see you at the Super Bowl. So I don't know. Based on part of that answer there, maybe Rodgers was talking about himself, because like when I look at those responses, that's 30% of people, less than two-thirds of respondents saying they don't think this year is going to be any better, that it's going to be about the same or worse. So I don't think those expectations need to be tempered. And again, like I said, maybe this is Rodgers projecting a little bit. Perhaps he's the one getting excited seeing Michael Pittman Jr. and Jeremy Bernard out there instead of Calvin Austin and whatever it was they were trying to get out of Adam Thielen before he retired. It's possible that he's getting excited about using Pat Freiermuth more, a deeper offensive line, Jaylen Warren and Rico Dowdle as a combination of running back. It could be reuniting with Mike McCarthy and the playbook that they used to thrive from 2006 to 2018. You know, he talked about full circle moments earlier in the press conference. He talked about pinch me moments in response to a question I had about being reunited with Mike McCarthy. I mean, like, Steelers fans would certainly take some pinch me moments. Any way possible to flash back to some postseason glory days would be wonderful. Presumably, the franchise believes that Rodgers can provide them. That's why they've tediously waited until mid-May for him to sign a contract and return as the starting quarterback for a second consecutive year. So it sounds like Rodgers still needs some convincing. I sure do. Because I'm with the majority of people who responded to that poll. I'm with you. I think the season's going to be just about the same. They're going to win 9 or 10 games, go to the playoffs, and lose again. But one thing is for sure, I don't think optimism in Pittsburgh needs to be reined in or tempered before week one against Atlanta. Check back with me in late August after everyone has a scorching case of Latrobe flu excitement again, and maybe I have a different opinion, but based on what he said on Wednesday, if things go well at St. Vincent College, maybe Rodgers will have a case of Latrobe flu as well. I don't know. But I don't have the vibe right now, aside from one question there, that there's this overwhelming crush of people saying, oh yeah, this year is going to be way better. See you at the Super Bowl. 412-333-9939. Still to come later on this hour, Brian Metzer, the Pittsburgh Penguins radio network. We'll talk about the NHL playoffs, the AHL playoffs, Geno Malkin, Sidney Crosby, and a lot more. Also, before the top of the hour, Tom and I will kick around some of these topics. 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
4: 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Mets, good to catch up with you again. I know your hosting duties are done for the time being as it relates to the Penguins, but we are finally here. Conference playoff action in the NHL. It's taken forever for the Carolina Hurricanes to hit the ice again. They've had almost 2 weeks off since they eliminated the Philadelphia Flyers. Meanwhile, the Montreal Canadiens survive a tough overtime game 7 against the Buffalo Sabres. What wins out here? Rest or rust? How do you think it goes with the very well-heeled and rested Carolina Hurricanes and the clearly battle-tested Montreal Canadiens?
5: Well, I've seen a lot of people comparing it, Tim, to the Penguins back in 2013 when they had a 7-day layoff between beating the Ottawa Senators and then having to go up and play the Boston Bruins in the conference final. And they got humiliated, scoring just 2 goals in 4 games and you know, going quietly into the night. I don't think that will happen to this Carolina Hurricanes team. But that being said, they haven't played in 12 days, and it's, or whenever they start the series, it'll be a 12-day layoff for them. And that's a really tough thing to overcome. Now, they have looked really dominant through the playoffs. They have the best goaltender in the playoffs, at least statistically speaking. Anderson has a .950 save percentage, a 1.12 goals against, couple of shutouts. He's 8-0. They're 8-0. They've been world burners. So I think that it might take them a while to get their legs in the first game, but they were playing so well. I think that will be the biggest storyline going into it. Will they be able to keep that level of play going against an upstart Montreal group that really had to bite, claw, and scratch their way to where they are right now? Youngest team to make the conference finals since the 93 Montreal Canadiens, apparently, which they have that going for them. And this is going to be really intriguing to watch how it plays out.
4: Meanwhile, in the Western Conference, Mets, the Vegas Golden Knights win game 1 against the Avalanche. I'm still picking the Avs. I think we'll have an Avs-Hurricanes Stanley Cup final. How do you view it?
5: I could get behind that prediction. However, I just, something is going on with Vegas right now. When you look at them, you got all of the insolence and the consternation and the disobedience to the league, blowing off the media availability the other night, Tortorella stepping in just for the playoffs. He hasn't done anything since he won the Stanley Cup with the Tampa Bay Lightning. Yes, he's had playoff runs, but it hasn't been what any was anticipated. So you see that going on. They also have Carter Hart on this, you know, kind of a reclamation tour. He's 8-4 in the playoffs. He's playing really well for them. You know, regardless of what you think about him, he's playing good hockey right now. And Mitch Marner wants to raise that middle finger a little bit higher into the sky, Tim. He's leading the playoffs in scoring, already has essentially more playoff goals in one run for the Golden Knights in the entirety of his Toronto career, just red hot. So I think that has them looking like, you know, maybe a team of destiny because they've got that ruthless front office. They'll do anything to win. However, the Avs just look like they might be the team to beat right now. Red hot all season long. We haven't seen a President's Trophy winner go wire to wire in a long time. It would be interesting to see if they do that. And I think you're right, though. I could certainly see an Avs-Carolina matchup, but I'm hedging my bet a little bit with Vegas there.
4: Brian Metzer, Pittsburgh Penguins Radio Network. What have you heard over the past week that might give you any indication one way or another what Geno Malkin's future is with the Pens?
5: It's at least in people I've talked to, and you know, it hasn't been a ton of people because it seems like folks are kind of taking the week, these last couple of weeks, you know, as downtime. It's been a little bit quiet. I mean, yeah, the rumors started to circulate that he wanted 2 years now, or he wanted a raise and all of this. I still feel like there's a 1-year deal to be had there, and those two sides will find a way to make that work, just because the fact that Kyle Dubas went out of his way to speak so glowingly about the communications with JP Barry, and just talking about the fact that, you know, oh yeah, we're interested. We'll have that conversation with him. He hadn't been that open in discussing it. And up until that point of his final press conference of the season. So when you take it that way, I think he's at least open to the 1 year deal. I think Gino and company would have been open to that or were open to it. And I think everything else is conjecture at this point until we see it done. So there has not been a lot of definitive information in regard to getting Malkin, over the last week or so since we last talked in terms of our hockey conversation. So I think that that's still probably the direction that they're going to try and head. It wouldn't shock me if Barry comes in and starts talking term and all of this just to get the money up a little bit. But I think at the end of the day, you end up seeing a 1 year deal. If it all happens, I think it ends up being a 1 year deal in and around the same money he made last year. That allows him to continue to hold hands and skip with the big three for another season. And I think that's what they all want, when this is all said and done anyway. So I won't be shocked to see it happen that way.
4: Mets Josh Yoey of The Athletic out in Switzerland for the World Championship. Sidney Crosby there as well. Sid telling Josh that he wants to go year to year with his contracts moving forward. What are you hearing from a Penguins point of view on that front? Are you hearing anything there for him or Erik Karlsson, or is it all quiet on that matter from the Penguins point of view?
5: Yes, it's been pretty quiet there. And I know Dubas kind of insinuated that they would look at that maybe down the line. I think he probably wants to get to work on some of his other business first. You know, there were other internal free agents that he had to make decisions on, wants to prepare for the draft and free agency, et cetera. And so for me, I think that he'll probably, attack that after July 1, whenever those things would be eligible to be talked about and or signed, sealed, and delivered. And both guys, in my view, would probably be open to discussing it. However, wouldn't it be the most intriguing thing ever if you get two lame duck players going into the last years of their contracts? And that would be fun conjecture going into the trade deadline later, just talking about what you could reap in return for those type of players if they were to hit the market. I don't know that the Penguins would entertain that right now, and I do think extensions would be discussed with both guys as soon as they're eligible. I just don't think that Kyle Dubas is publicly dangling that right now with all the other stuff that he has ahead of him.
4: Mets, do you think the tarps off phenomenon in Major League Baseball fan circles will make its way into the hockey arenas?
5: I guess this would be the best time of the year for it to happen, Tim, because it's warmer in most of these markets than it would be during the hockey season itself. But if the tarps start to come off during hockey season, say in the dead of February, wouldn't that be something to discuss? Because we know as well as anybody that during the best of circumstances, when the weather is nice outside, it is still about 2 degrees in most hockey arenas when you're covering or watching, yes, a hockey game. So I don't know that it's going to be something that really makes things happen. However, hockey fans for years have had tarps off in terms of beer chuggers and everything else. It's just usually one or two guys, going to work with, maybe a letter painted on the chest and chugging a beer.
4: What's the state of the sale, by the way? Is this happening or what?
5: Last I heard was Gary Bettman's availability in Pittsburgh during one of the home playoff games against the Philadelphia Flyers. And he pretty much seemed to think that all green lights were on and the deal will go through. It's just, I know I said this to you the other day whenever we were making our trek across the Midwest here to go to the Sonic Temple Festival. I don't recall an ownership change that seemed like it was just locked and loaded, taking this long to get its vote of approval. And I don't know if there's maybe behind the scene things happening here where they're trying to get investments in place or what it is. My own conjecture is maybe we've seen Mario Lemieux a lot down the stretch at the end of the season. Is he going to get back involved with the ownership group or management in some way before this is all going to hit the public eye or what? That's pure conjecture on my part. However, some people, I think The Athletic had an article a couple weeks ago talking about his involvement being something that was jumping to the front of conversation a little more than it had with the Fenway folks. But one little nuance that is interesting right now is the Penguins organization, the Wheeling Nailers, have just advanced to the Eastern Conference Final or whatever they call it down there, but the final of their conference. And they are going up against the Florida Everblades, who are owned by the Hoffmans. So now you have essentially an affiliate of what will be a Hoffman entity playing a Hoffman entity for the right to go and play for the Kelly Cup in the ECHL.
4: Mason Marchment. Everybody seems to have him ticketed to the Penguins. What do you think?
5: I'd love to get him. I mean, he's a great player. He's hard-nosed. He goes to the front of the net. He can score goals. He's feisty. He's a power forward type. I think he would fit in, and he looks like the type of player that Kyle Dubas would have his eye on. But I would say in a free agent pool that isn't very deep, there would probably be a lot of teams interested in him. And one thing that, you know, everyone wants to point to is, well, Kyle Dubas has a bunch of cap space at his disposal. Well, so do a lot of other teams. I was looking at this the other day. There, I think, are 14 teams with at least $20 million or more available to them going into free agency. And I think that that's going to make the bidding for the marquee players, or, and when I say marquee, I mean the marquee names in this particular free agent pool. I think they're going to get more play. Maybe the bidding starts to ramp up, and then Kyle Dubas would have to decide, does he really want to dump a bunch of money into that player? Now, that being said, he has been a solid citizen. He can go out. He's played for contenders. He's been acquired by teams that fancied themselves as contenders. And I think that he would be, you could do a lot worse than getting Mason Marchment. And it was easy to circle him, I think, as a target just based on what else is available in this free agency period. It's not the most attractive group, at least in terms of players that fit the rebuilding that Kyle Dubas is trying to do. You know, you can go out and get yourself 30 plus year old players that might still be effective. And I think Marchment is the one name that just falls into the group of a guy that really fits what he is looking at right now to continue his rebuild and to grow with this group, Tim. So it wouldn't shock me if he looks into him and maybe even gets him, but I think it won't be easy just based on all the money that will be available.
4: You mentioned Wheeling. Wilkes-Barre won, right, to take a 2-1 lead over Springfield.
5: Yes, Rucker McGroarty had a nice shorthanded goal in the game. Bill Zonin again on the board, Tim. Three straight games with a goal for him. He's looking like he was another really marquee acquisition in that first round last year. Had a great junior season for himself, and now he's turning pro in a pretty big way. They're up 2-1, as you mentioned. And what's been impressive, if you've been able to check any of the highlights or footage or even watch some of the games on some of the streaming platforms that are available, and watching Avery Hayes and Rucker McGroarty work together has been something that should have Penguins fans maybe getting excited about those two as a tandem in the NHL eventually. Still a little worried about Rucker's skating at this level, but he's looked really good down there. That was a big goal for him shorthanded last night. He looked like a sniper scoring it on a one-on-one situation. And I just think they, both of the affiliates right now, look like they got a little something special going. And that would be a really fun thing to see for the organization if both of their affiliates could continue sustained runs through the playoffs, maybe get a Calder Cup, maybe get a Kelly Cup in the ECHL. And would, the most intriguing thing for me with Wilkes at this point, Tim, is the fact that the Penguins have nobody in the leading top, say, 20 scorers in the playoffs. Their leading scorer in the playoffs is Tristan Brose with 1 goal and 5 points. They've been getting this done with just solid all-around play, contributions from up and down the lineup. They've got 18 different guys with at least a point in the playoffs so far. And Sergei Mereshev, who we've, you know, talked about extensively over the last few weeks, leading the charge for them with a 1.8 goals against, a 5-2 record, and a .942 save percentage. So just a really solid group down at the American Hockey League level, and the same can be said at the ECHL level.
4: What'd you think of Sonic Temple?
5: I think we had a blast, my friend. You know, we had a whirlwind. It was a whirlwind situation. We got up there midday Sunday. We saw Mon Amarth. We saw Lamb of God. We saw Godsmack. We saw Megadeth. We saw Public Enemy, which was pretty awesome. Hadn't seen them since 1991. And of course, the cherry on top, we saw Tool. It was an impressive set, as it always is, with a great show in terms of the stimulus that you get from that, the visual, the audio, the everything, the mind being messed with all of the stuff that you look at the backdrop behind them. But I would say overall, everything was great. We had a blast. And if there was one drawback, it was the bait and switch that a hotel pulled on us. The pictures lied, and we're glad we only stayed one night in the hotel that we stayed in.
4: Oh, there were multiple murders in that room, perhaps on that day.
5: There may have been a murder in the room while we slept.
4: Thanks to Brian Metzer. Up next, Tom and I talk about the Sidney Crosby column that Josh Yoey wrote in The Athletic, and lots of Steelers conversation about Aaron Rodgers and the quarterback position. That's next on 105.9 The X.
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4: It must have been interesting when Josh Yoey asked Sidney Crosby how many more years he wanted to play hockey, and Crosby channeled his inner Mark Madden and said, 5. Maybe. I am Tim Benz. I'm in for Mark today on your home for the Pens, 105.9 The X. Meanwhile, Aaron Rodgers was asked yesterday, will this be the last year of pro football for you? And he responded, yes. Definitely. Some people seem to think that's a bad thing. Some I've seen on social media have the Tunch and Wolf route to quickly quote Chuck Knoll as fast as possible and say, if you're thinking about retirement, you

0: said year to year because of where the team is at. It just makes sense, whether it's our cap or who we have coming in and out, just to have that flexibility, it's important. Josh says that Crosby didn't mean that he would be considering retirement after each season. Another quote from Sid here. I'm saying year to year based on contracts. It just seems to make sense. I mean, it could change. We'll see. And I haven't even talked to Kyle about it, but I'll talk with Pat Brisson and Kyle later this summer. We'll talk about it and do what makes sense. If it does make sense to sign for a couple years, then we'll do that. It's pretty obvious why I would just go year to year with the contracts. At the end of the day, I'm just going to do what's best for the team. It's got nothing to do with how long I want to play. It's not like that. So what are we saying here? That Sid is going to play for something different than $8.7 million? Is that possible? Is he going to self-immolate? Is the world going to stop spinning on its axis? Are dogs and cats going to start living together? Tom, let's start with Crosby, then we'll get back to Rogers. What do you make of that whole thing with Yoey? Because it got a little convoluted there at the end. If he just said I was going to play for five more years, or if he just said I'll play for as long as physically possible, okay. But when he got into the whole I'm going to go year to year, but it's got nothing to do with how I feel, it's about the team thing. Is that what he's saying? No more 8.7? It'll be like, hey, Kyle, if you need an extra three, I'll play for 5.87? Is that the math that we're doing now?
1: Well, first of all, I'd just like to say thanks, Josh Oey, for skipping out on his appearance on the show today. It would have been awesome to have him on to straighten this out himself. I'm kidding. Of course, he's at the Worlds, obviously, covering Team Canada. I don't know, Tim. I'm kind of reading it in a different way than you are, to be honest with you. Is he kind of leaving his option open to potentially leave Pittsburgh if it comes to that? If the team is not in the appropriate spot that he wants them to be to compete, to win, if this rebuild while also trying to get into the playoffs, kind of walking in two worlds, goes splat at some point in the near future. Gino's gone, Letang's gone, you know, none of that old firm is around for him to hang around. Is the year by year thing not to say, hey, I'll give you a little bit of a discount to help you go out there and snap somebody? What discount does the Penguins need right now?
0: Well, I mean, remember though that Josh wrote that whole paragraph, that whole block we just read from his column with the header on it that Sid has said repeatedly he doesn't want to play anywhere else.
1: Yeah, of course he said that.
0: He put that out as the precursor.
1: Of course he said that. Sid also,
0: and Sid is also talking about the team. He's not saying...
1: Very easy to put it on the team, right? To make sure the team, it's all about the team. I'm just being the nice guy here. I hate what I'm doing right here with Sidney Crosby, but putting it on the team kind of...
0: Oh, there's a trust
1: element to
0: this. A
1: little bit into the bad guy, I feel like, if it comes to that. And I don't know, I just read it as, I don't think he'd take a discount and meant it that way. I think he meant it as like, if things aren't going in a proper direction with Pittsburgh, I'm still a top line type of player. I might want to have my options open to get out. And if you go one by one, this is where it can also kind of wash the team's hands as well. Easier to trade Sidney Crosby if it's just that 1 year deal. If it does end,
0: well, no,
1: up
0: then you don't trade him at
1: way.
0: All. Well, you can trade him at the end
1: well,
0: of the season.
1: Trade him at a deadline.
0: Trade him at a deadline.
1: That's
0: maybe.
1: What I'm saying.
0: You're not going to get the same kind of haul that you would for a guy who's on a contract for a second year.
1: You're always going to lose the trade. That's something that Mark Madden. It's weird that I said him that way. That's what he's been saying on the show a lot. Is like you'll never win a Crosby trade. Like you're never going to get the return that's necessary to equal.
0: Yeah, look at
1: what
0: the
1: Sidney
0: Gensel
1: Crosby
0: trade.
1: You didn't win that one.
0: No.
1: You should have won that one. You could have gotten an adequate return for a Jake Gensel. Sidney Crosby's just in a completely different league. Like, the person he cites often is in Montreal with Demidov. Like, you need Demidov back in Pittsburgh if you're going to trade Sid to Montreal, but why would Montreal give you Demidov? Why would they give you Slavkovsky? So it's just really weird. You're always going to lose the trade with Sid no matter what.
0: There's a comp to be made here with Rogers because, to be honest, the Steelers did the micro of this with Rogers. Funny I bring up microdosing with Rodgers, but
1: it's very appropriate.
0: They kind of did a smaller version of this with Rodgers in the sense that they trusted him. They trusted that he was not going to go anywhere else last year, and he didn't. They trusted this whole process this year that he wouldn't go anywhere else until they made him basically put the tag on.
1: Right.
0: And then eventually they did.
1: Including trusting that he wouldn't retire, honestly. Because it got to a point where they were screwed if he decided to hang it up. As far as 2026 is concerned.
0: As far as 2026. I was just about to say, or they weren't screwed. And then they...
1: Well, it might have actually worked out for the better.
0: Right.
1: But in their eyes, it would not have. In their eyes, they would think they were screwed.
0: Because they would have, God forbid, not had a winning season.
1: Right. They would have won five games. And gotten...
0: Can't have
1: into
0: that.
1: The sweepstakes of the 2027
0: Can't
1: quarterback
0: have that
1: draft.
0: And draft another Ben. No, we wouldn't want that. But get Drew Aller ready and then just sell that like he's Seth Hernandez.
1: Oh, yeah, because he's Seth Hernandez. He's got the 102-mile-per-hour fastball.
0: He does. He just

0: doesn't know how to put it anywhere. He's more Bubba Chandler in that aspect.
1: There you go. That's actually a comp to me. By the way, your Buccos 6-1, a lead over the St. Louis Cardinals. Although the Bucco roundup now in this new format for the Mark Madden Show comes up next.
0: That's right.
1: I don't want to go too far down the pirate rabbit hole here, do I?
0: No, I don't. I mean, I guess you can. I don't think the game will be over by the Bucco roundup, though. Still in the bottom of the seventh.
1: Tom, let's get a little bit more into the Rodgers thing, because what he said yesterday was that it is over after this year. And some people, as I referenced before, are suggesting that's not a good thing. For the record, did Chuck Knoll actually say that himself, or did he quote somebody?
0: I don't know. Is that like a Wayne Gretzky, Michael Scott situation going on there, where you miss 100% of the shots you don't take, Wayne Gretzky, Michael
1: yes.
0: Scott?
1: I'm pretty sure that...
0: Isn't that how most great quotes go? Like, people are usually just
1: Pittsburgh,
0: ripping it off?
1: Yes. Like, there are 10 Mark Twain quotes that I know have been attributed in this city to Chuck Knoll for the 30 years that I've been following Steelers football intently enough to pick up on this
0: maybe
1: stuff.
0: Maybe that was Mark Twain. I mean, that's just another one.
1: I don't think Tunch and Wolf knew how well-read they really were, because they took any quote that they remember that they thought was good. You know, Chuck Knoll said...
0: Did they say it? Was that just something that Tunch and Wolf Tunch said
1: and
0: to
1: Wolf
0: each other? Did they just
1: right.
0: make that up? And they were like, that's too smart for us. Who is that? That must have been Chuck. That must have been Knoll. That must have been the Emperor who said that. I think you're onto something there, though.
1: There have been many times where I've heard people attribute things to Chuck Knoll, and I thought to myself, didn't Gandhi say that? Now, obviously, Gandhi wasn't as important as Chuck Knoll.
0: This is one small step for man. Chuck Knoll. That was after they won the third Super Bowl,
1: right,
0: I think.
1: Yeah, because yeah. getting to the third Super Bowl, way more important than getting to the moon. But anyway, I don't buy in, regardless of who said it, I don't buy into the, if you're thinking about retirement, you've retired already thing. In fact, sometimes, especially with a guy like Rodgers, I could see it being a positive because, as I referenced before, he's so far up his own backside and loves the smell of his own farts yeah. so much that he just loves the note. Like he's so into building up this visage of what's Aaron going to do next. Now he's got no choice. He's put himself into a box. I mean, I guess he always has a choice. If they, you know, get to the AFC Championship game and he loses because the first Hail Mary of his life goes incomplete, then
0: that's got to be the only way, right? Yeah. Like the only way. Because what else would it have? Like going 10-7 and betting bounce in the first round, you're going to rush back to do it one more time and go back on your word? If you win the Super Bowl, that's a perfect way to walk out of it. So that scenario is like the only thing I could see him going back on his word on. I believe him in this case.
1: Yeah, seems sincere.
0: I think he's going to walk away.
1: And I don't know how often I've said that before, because I always feel like there's an element of BS just waiting to come out from when Aaron says something. But he seems sincere about it. And the way he's handled the last two off seasons, maybe he's just sick of everything he's created himself as well.
0: No, we know that's not true. We know that's not true. He loves all the stuff that he creates and all the stuff that he can stir. But in a way, he now gets to have headlines throughout this season, no matter what happens with the Pittsburgh Steelers.
1: Like, maybe, even if yeah. it goes well, that's bad, true too.
0: The end of the year will be focused on Rodgers nationally too, because these are his last games of an NFL career.
1: And it's already started. You've seen some national folks have already started writing columns about, let's take time to appreciate this, regardless of what you think of him. He's one of the all-time best. You
0: true.
1: Only got one
0: yeah.
1: more run. And I just think that there is something in a sport like football where, or 162 game grind or an 82 game grind in hockey, where it's like, all right, I can do this one more time. I can't do this two more times.
0: No,
1: I can't do this three more times. I've got one more time where I can really gut it up, leave everything out there. I've got one more good season in me. And if something happens to me along the way, I don't have another training camp. I don't have another offseason. I don't have another contract negotiation in me. I'm done, but I got one more. Like, there's something to that. So I push back. For as much as I've been critical of Rodgers, and I appreciate those who are critical of Rodgers, I'm going to take his side on this one, actually, and say that there's probably legitimacy to where he's going with this, that he really does think this is it.
0: Yeah, I think that's the case too. And back to what you're saying about the quote, the George Orwell quote that was attributed to Chuck Knoll about if you're already thinking about retirement, you are retired. But you can also tap into, you know, something more, I think, for one last year when you truly come to terms with yourself that it is your one last year. To your point, like, you don't have to subscribe to that quote completely. Like, the inverse of that quote can be true as well. Like, and I think in the sport of football, that can especially be true. Like, you come to terms that this is your last year for sure. Maybe you stick in that pocket for a little extra longer, right? Like, maybe you just tap into something a little bit more just to throw a 30-touchdown season up there on the way
1: out. And you don't
0: door.
1: Bother knocking heads with Mike McCarthy again.
0: Because you know it's done. It's over.
1: You went so far to make up with him and have kissy face time with him in Green Bay when you went back there and you had your meeting, your little meeting in the laundry room or whatever it was.
0: There's no power positioning plays on the chessboard.
1: Let's
0: because
1: just
0: you're
1: do it
0: still
1: together.
0: Here.
1: Yeah. You know, I can compromise for 17 games. There's no, I can compromise with Mike for 17 games. I couldn't for 34.
0: Right.
1: So just, I can do it. We can meet in the middle, and this won't turn into an ego battle for the entirety of 2026. That'll do it for us. I'm back tomorrow before Memorial Day weekend. Among others, Kevin Gorman's going to join me to talk Pirates baseball. This is 105.9 The X.
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105.9 The X, Pittsburgh's rock and alternative. Kimba in for Stacey. Pick of the litter tonight is brought to you by WJ McNabb Plumbing and has been the chosen ones to open for AC/DC's Power Up Tour. Closest that's getting to July 15th, Ohio Stadium. This is off their album Dear God, which will be out June 26th. The Pretty Reckless, When I Wake Up, your pick of the litter on The X.

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105.9 The X, Pittsburgh's Rock and Alternative. 21 Pilots on tour. Closest these getting October 17th, Ohio Stadium. 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

Pittsburgh's Rock and Alternative 105.9 The X. Pierce the Veil. So far, so fake. They'll be at the Four Chord Music Festival, FNB Stadium, in September. These guys getting all up in your auditory canal. 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

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Chet Vincent now. She was the only one dancing. 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

Pittsburgh's Rock and Alternative 105.9 The X, Foo Fighters. Closest they're getting on their tour, August 10th, Huntington Bank Field. Stacy's got the night off. It is me, Kimba, which means we go from the ridiculous to the sublime on The X.

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Pittsburgh's Rock and Alternative 105.9, the X Smashing Pumpkins, October 6th, PPG Paints. 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Hooba stank, that is.

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